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7: John Ryder, the group stage of the World Cup finishing up today. Right now, Portugal and Miami are scoreless in the 67th minute in Miami. 65th minute in Atlanta, Uzbekistan beats the Democratic Republic of Congo 1-0. England advancing to the knockout round with a 2-0 win over Panama. They win their group. Croatia advancing as well. 2-1 victory over Ghana. On the baseball scoreboard, Tampa Bay looking to take over the top spot in the AL East.
8: Here's Jonathan, batting left. Swings and hits it high in the air, fairly deep right, but Carroll going back to the warning track at the wall. It's gone! The Rays have their first lead, all their runs on homers. They're up 3-1 in the fifth.
7: Call on WDAE 620 as the Rays double up the Diamondbacks 4-2. Jonathan Aranda, that go-ahead two-run shot, his 13th, and Junior Caminero with his 21st of the season. And the Red Sox defeat the Yankees 4-1 at Fenway behind rookie Jake Bennett, 6 1/3 solid for the win. Gerrit Cole suffers the loss. The Mets snap a 7-game slide, knocking off the Phillies 6-2. Francisco Lindor with a 2-run triple. Juan Soto adding an RBI triple as well. Reds rally for a 9-7 win over the Pirates. The golf, 3 rounds of the Travelers Championship completed today in Connecticut. Victor Hovland has the lead at 20 under. He birdied 18 for the lead. It's one shot in front of Scottie Scheffler.
9: 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I'll tell you which teams need to go superstar hunting if they want to compete for the title. 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
1: The Avs have traded veteran forward Valeri Nichushkin to the Columbus Blue Jackets, ending a 7-year run in burgundy and blue. In return, they get 3 draft picks, giving them 10 total ahead of Friday night's draft. What does this mean for the rest of the offseason? And what additional moves does Super Joe have up his sleeve? 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The Fan.
3: 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I've been surfing here since I was a kid. Now, seeing my grandson out on the water, it means everything to me. 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
6: I'm Sean Ryder. We've reached the final group of the world stage in the World Cup. Democratic Republic of Congo continues to surprise a 3-1 victory over Uzbekistan as they advance to the knockout round and will face England in Atlanta on Wednesday. First time for the Congolese to ever get to the knockout round. They're playing in their first World Cup since 1974, just their second overall. Colombia and Portugal play to a scoreless draw in Miami. Colombia wins the group. They will face Ghana in the knockout round. Despite Croatia defeating Ghana 2-1, England with a 2-0 win over Panama. On the baseball scoreboard, Rafael Devers, 2 home runs already, including a 3-run shot, his 14th, and the Giants lead the Braves 5-0 in the 5th. In the 9th, the Rockies pounding the Twins 8-2. Hunter Goodman has 3 home runs in this one. Now 25 on the season, he's drove in 5. Cubs clobber the Brewers 8-2. And Cincinnati with a late rally at Pittsburgh.
7: The 2-2. Swinging a fly ball, well hit. High and deep toward the corner and right. Back goes Reynolds. He turns, looks. It is gone! Eugenio Suarez has put the Reds in front in the 9th inning with a 2-out, 3-run home run on a 2-2 pitch.
6: Call on 700 WLW. That was the difference in the Reds' 9-7 win over the Pirates. In the WNBA, the Fever are crushing the Sparks 98-68 in the fourth quarter without the injured Caitlin Clark.
8: Hey, this is Rich Eisen. 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

0: draft. Denver grabbed Arkansas forward Trevin Brazil, a 6'10" playmaker with elite length, explosive athleticism. Then added Bryce Hopkins, a physical wing from St. John's who helped lead the Red Storm to Big East titles and brings toughness, rim pressure, and versatility. Are these second round picks the next hidden gems to develop alongside Nikola Jokic? 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
7: John Ryder on the World Cup scoreboard, the group stage finishing up. At the half in Dallas, Argentina with a 2-0 lead on Jordan. Argentina has already advanced to the knockout round. They lead the cup with 6 points. Algeria and Austria are tied at 1. Halftime at Kansas City. Runner-up will face heavily favored Spain in the round of 32. England a 2-0 victory over Panama as they win their group, the British do, and the Democratic Republic of Congo with 3 late goals. Knock off Uzbekistan 3-1. Colombia and Portugal play to a scoreless draw in Miami. On the baseball scoreboard, the Dodgers are blowing out the Padres 10-3 in the seventh in San Diego. LA with a 9-run sixth, including back-to-back home runs for Kyle Tucker and Dalton Rushing. The Giants blanking the Braves 5-0 in the eighth in San Francisco. Rafael Devers with 2 home runs. Logan Webb, 7 scoreless. Earlier on, a walk-off in Chicago.
8: The pitch. A swing and a base hit. Ball game over. It got under the glove of Bobby Witt Jr. 2-1 the final. Walk it off again.
7: Final call on ESPN 1000 as the White Sox get past the Royals 2-1. Chicago's now 28-13 at home. That was working for his baseman, Jacob Gonzalez, with a walk-off single. Mets snap a 7-game slide, defeating the Phillies 6-2. Rangers over the Blue Jays 7-4. Toronto's dropped 5 back. Texas now a half game in back of Seattle for the AL West lead. Red Sox beat the Yankees 4-1.
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4: I'm John Ryder. The round of 32 is now set for the World Cup, the knockout round. Argentina with a convincing 3-1 win over Jordan. Lionel Messi at it again, scoring on a free kick in the 79th minute. And it's a record breaker, seventh straight World Cup game, scoring a goal for the defending cup champs. Algeria and Austria play to a 3-3 draw. Austria scoring the game-time goal in the final minute. They will play Spain in the round of 32. The Democratic Republic of Congo, a 3-1 victory. A rally over Uzbekistan, all three goals late. They will take on England in the knockout round. A record 8 African nations advancing to the knockout stage. That also includes Ghana, despite losing to Croatia 2-1. England a 2-0 win over Panama. Portugal and Colombia playing to a scoreless draw. Colombia will take on Ghana in the knockout round. Everything is final in Major League Baseball. Late action at San Diego and L.A. erupting in the sixth inning.
5: And it's 1-1 pitch. Betts lifts it in the air. Left center field. Back toward the wall. This ball is gone! A home run for Mookie Betts. He has hit a homer in three straight games. And the Dodgers have blown it wide open in the sixth.
4: That's 11th of the season. The call on AM 570 LA Sports. The Dodgers pound the Padres 15-3, a 9-run sixth inning. Marlins have won 4 straight. Cardinals have dropped 4 in a row. Miami a 5-1 victory at St. Louis. Rockies over the Twins 8-5. Hunter Goodman, 3 home runs for Colorado. Now is 25 on the season.
6: Hey, this is Rich Eisen. 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

0: It was more physical when men were men. But now when these ladies are getting physical in this game, they're showing that like it's no easy buckets here. Now it's an issue. So it's like you can't celebrate the nostalgia of physicality while trying to come down on it in the present tense. Again, yes, you need tightly officiated games. Again, you can't put your fist in somebody's throat and drive in or whatever the case may be. I understand. Yes, Alyssa Thomas, she deserved to be disciplined. Let's move on with it after that. But you can't celebrate physicality in one realm and then treat it with kid gloves in another realm. I just don't agree with that. I'm not saying people need to go headhunting for Caitlin Clark. I'm not saying anybody in the league deserves to be headhunted. But I enjoyed the physicality. I enjoy knowing that when those ladies step on the floor with each other, like, yeah, we may dap each other up before the game, but when that ball goes in the air, I'm going, well, this is probably not the correct term to use. I'm going at your neck. You know what I mean? Right. So it's probably not the best thing to use in terms of this discussion, but be smart in terms of officiating the physicality, but you can't take the physicality out of the game altogether.
1: Right. There have only been seven officially recognized flagrant foul incidents this season in about 18 games. Again, we're tuning in part because of the physicality of the game. It's fine. The WNBA is awesome. Will continue to be awesome. And I'm glad that the ladies are getting their money. Justin, man, this was great. These hours just flew by, man.
0: You know it, man. It's always a pleasure being on the air with you, Donald. It's always a pleasure, my brother.
1: No doubt about it. We're going to be looking to do this again real soon. And I tell you what, coming up next, it's SportsCenter All Night with Nick DeLuca. 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
1: 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The Fever down Caitlin Clark, so Kelsey Mitchell stepped up.
2: 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Numbers for the Fever. L.A. looks tired. Harris passes left corner. Mitchell lets it fly. It's good. 68-39 Fever. Kelsey Mitchell looking like an all-star.
1: 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Mitchell scored 26. Couple big injuries in that one. Caitlin Clark missed the game with a back injury, but should not be out too long. Up next, a busy day in baseball, starting with some fun at Fenway for the Red Sox. 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
6: The Avs have traded veteran forward Valeri Nichushkin to the Columbus Blue Jackets, ending a 7-year run in burgundy and blue. In return, they get 3 draft picks, giving them 10 total ahead of Friday night's draft. 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
5: The Colorado Avalanche have made a major move.
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3: The Avs have traded veteran forward Valeri Nichushkin to the Columbus Blue Jackets, ending a seven-year run in burgundy and blue. In return, they get three draft picks, giving them 10 total ahead of Friday night's draft. What does this mean for the rest of the offseason? And what additional moves does Super Joe have up his sleeve? 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
11: The Yanks' struggles continue in Boston.
12: 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That one up there, it's going back to the wall, and it's gone! Home run! Siegler with his first home run.
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13: 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Three-run home run, Ian Happ!
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16: 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Nick DeLuca here with you. Summer is in full swing. Last weekend of June, 4th of July, right around the corner. That means the NBA offseason is ramping up. Training camp's not that far away. In the NFL, the World Cup onto the knockout stage, and baseball hits that pivotal couple-week stretch before the trade deadline. Can't start anywhere but Fenway Park on a Saturday when the Yankees are in town to take on the Red Sox. Yankees on top of the AL East. This has been a lost season for the Red Sox. You can say this rivalry isn't as heated as it used to be. There was no A-Rod punching Jason Varitek or

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1: 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In return, they get three draft picks, giving them 10 total ahead of Friday night's draft. What does this mean for the rest of the offseason? And what additional moves does Super Joe have up his sleeve? 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
1: The Yanks' struggles continue in Boston.
2: 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That one up there, it's going back to the wall, and it's gone! Home run! Siegel with his first home run.
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3: The pitch, high drive, deep down the right field line. This is going to go! Three-run home run, Ian Happ!
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5: 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Mitchell lets it fly. It's good!
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6: 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Nick DeLuca here with you. Summer is in full swing. Last weekend of June, 4th of July right around the corner. That means the NBA offseason is ramping up. Training camp's not that far away. In the NFL, the World Cup onto the knockout stage, and baseball hits that pivotal couple-week stretch before the trade deadline. Can't start anywhere but Fenway Park on a Saturday when the Yankees are in town to take on the Red Sox. Yankees on top of the AL East. This has been a lost season for the Red Sox. You can say this rivalry isn't as heated as it used to be. There was no A-Rod punching Jason Varitek or Pedro throwing Don Zimmer on the ground, but the benches did clear in Game 2 of this series. Red Sox looking to take the first three in the set. Yankees banged up, but had Gerrit Cole on the mound. Usually good news, but hasn't been that way in his career at Fenway. And he was off to a rocky start right away.
2: Here's the 1-0. Swing at a high drive, deep to right field. He socked this one. Dominguez back to the bullpen. It is gone. Home run. Well, that's the kind of series it's been for the Red Sox. They've been doing things here against the Yankees.

0: 7-year run in burgundy and blue. In return, they get 3 draft picks, giving them 10 total ahead of Friday night's draft. What does this mean for the rest of the offseason? And what additional moves does Super Joe have up his sleeve? 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
10: Hello there. I'm Mark Robbins. It's kind of a rivalry weekend in Major League Baseball, and thus, no bigger rivalry than the Red Sox and the Yankees. And in Game 3 of a weekend set at Fenway, the Red Sox, who won the first two, looking to make it 3 straight.
11: And a swing at a high fly left field, pretty deep. That one up there, it's going back to the wall, and it's gone. Home run. Siegel with his first home run. Just had enough to nudge it into the front row of the monster seats here at Fenway Park. And the Red Sox hit their second home run today against Cole. 2-0 Boston.
10: That's Anthony Siegler with his first Major League home run. The call on ESPN Radio. Red Sox over Garrett Cole and the Yanks 4-1. Will Boston get a sweep? Well, you can find out right here on ESPN Radio. It's our Sunday night baseball broadcast. Yankees and Sox coverage beginning at 6:30 p.m. Eastern. Elsewhere in Major League Baseball, out west in the National League, Dodgers and the Padres, L.A. raking at the plate.
12: And his 1-1 pitch. Betts lifts it in the air, left center field, back toward the wall. This ball is good! A home run for Mookie Betts! 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
5: 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Courtney Cronin, Peter Burns,

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4: Hello, my name is Kathy J. Thank you so much for joining us today in this edition of Mile High Magazine. We are going to learn about the Cup Coffee Houses. On the line, we have Monica Montez. She's the event and marketing coordinator for Cup Coffee Houses. Hello, Monica.
5: Hi, Kathy J. How are you?
4: I'm great. Thanks so much for joining us today.
5: Thank you for having me. I'm so excited.
4: This is great. So I have had the pleasure of being at the Cup Coffee House that's up in the Thornton Reunion area. And
5: yes.
4: So this is pretty awesome for me. So please, let's just start talking about it. Tell everyone, what is the Cup Coffee Houses and what are they trying to solve?
5: Yeah, so Cup really is trying to solve the bridge between high school and adulthood. Kathy, do you remember when you were 19?
4: Yes.
5: But when I was 19, I was already a single mom and I was struggling and I was just stuck and I couldn't find my way. So I wish that I had Cup when I was 19. My daughter is now 21. So, you know, the years have passed, but I have the experience that I can now mentor and have a mentee and lead them and guide them. But a lot of our young people within our community, they get stuck in life, whether that's drug addiction, couch surfing, single parenting, all the things. We meet the kids right where they are, and we bridge that gap from high school into adulthood and teach them impactful skills.
4: That's awesome. So it's CUP stands for Community Uplift Partnership, and you, like you said, you help young people overcome hurdles that affect their futures, their families, the community. So how would CUP have made things different for you being a young mother at 19? How is it helping people?
5: Yes. So when I was a young mom, I was working at Dillard's and I felt like it was an endless, you know, story. Every time I'm like, my daughter's sick, I'm a single mom, I can't come to work. And it's like, you're written up and like all these things. And instead of meeting me where I was and guiding me and teaching me how to manage my finances, or for instance, it was a snowstorm and my tire was popped and I was the closing shift at Dillard's at Flatirons Mall and I had to get to Thornton and I didn't have nobody to pick me up and it's late at night and my daughter's still at daycare. At CUP, we teach our kids like how to change a tire, how to, you know, get on the phone and call emergency services if we need that. So like having somebody to give me resources so that way I would have been equipped in that situation to get home in a snowstorm. Mm-hmm. I actually was like walking around the whole Flatirons Mall looking for help and nobody was there because it was a closing shift. And just things like that, you know, just helping me, giving me a place to understand like, it's okay, we understand like you don't have childcare. How can we help you? We'll meet you where you are. We're going to give you resources. We're going to help you find childcare for your kid. That's just things that I wish I would have had when I was a single mom at 19.
4: Yes. So we're speaking today with Monica Montez. She's the event marketing coordinator for Cup Coffee Houses. So Cup more or less is helping and allowing us, the listener, to help you help the next generation.

0: generation. We're helping the next generation that might fall through a crack somewhere. We're trying to make sure they don't.
1: Yes, absolutely. Meeting them exactly where they are and then helping them with impactful skills.
0: That's so great. Okay, so the Cup Coffee House that's up there in the Reunion area, let's talk about it because it's great. I mean, you serve great coffee. You got some good food. It's a great place to hang out and look at that pretty lake. Talk to me about the Cup Coffee House up there.
1: So the Cup Coffee House, so we always say cup is more than coffee. Yes, we serve coffee. Yes, we have delicious treats. We do free community events like Music on the Water, and we have our huge fundraiser coming up. But it's more than that. Like, the kids work behind the counter with a mentor, and I call them all my kids, the young adults. They work behind the counter. They get leadership skills. So, for instance, we have them do inventory. We teach them all, like, leadership skills, so when they go out into the real life, we say, and launch into adulthood, they have these skills to help them land a leadership position within a different company. So they take on marketing here for us, drink of the month. They're creating different types of drinks throughout the coffee houses. They are doing print material for us. They are doing our inventory for us. They are leading some private events because we rent out the coffee houses. So they host the events here that we have. There's so many different opportunities for them within the coffee house just so that they can build their confidence and go out there into the world and launch.
0: That's great. Where do the kids, how do you find the kids? Where do the kids find you?
1: So they find us through community members. It's just word of mouth, which has been absolutely amazing for us. We put it out on social media and on our website, but to be completely honest with you, the community really rallies for us. They bring in the kids for us. Some of them apply on their own. Some community members nominate them to come to our YIP programs, and it's just amazing how the community really pulls through for us.
0: That's pretty great. Where are the other coffee houses?
1: Yeah, so we have Taza Coffee House, which is located in the Adams County Government Building in Brighton, Colorado. Mm-hmm. And then we have Greyhound Ground Coffee House, which is in Old Commerce City where the Greyhound dog tracks used to be.
0: Oh, okay. I was wondering what happened to that space, what they did with that space.
1: Yeah, so it's so awesome. And thankfully, we got some artifacts from Adams County. They were able to give us a lot of the dog track artifacts, and we put them inside the coffee house, and so it resembles what the coffee house used to be. I mean, it resembles what the dog tracks used to be.
0: Oh, I love that. Oh, I love that little nostalgic taste. I love that. So, that's cool. So it's really great because your coffee houses, the Cup Coffee Houses, I mean, they're a nonprofit. They're part of a nonprofit. Tell me how you have seen a young person's life change through all of the programs you have?
1: Yes, that's a great question. So recently, I want to say one of our YEP program, which is our Youth Empowerment Program students, they were struggling. They were really struggling with feeling secure and safe in their house situation that they were having. Mm-hmm. And they would come to us, you know, in tears, and we wanted to make sure that we can find somewhere safe and secure for them. And so we were able to find a lovely community member who offered their home and placed her in this home until she can get on her feet. And we employed her in the coffee house, so she was getting an hourly wage. And then she was also getting mentored. So she would have, you know, moments one-on-one with mentors to really teach her confidence to go out there in the world and really navigate life on her own as an adult, but really not on her own because she had a village behind her rallying for her. And we really wanted to make sure that, you know, she was safe and secure where she was. And she just recently launched out of our program, and she landed a leadership position at a local business, and she is thriving right now.
0: That's awesome. That's so great. Sometimes just the smallest difference can make the biggest difference.
1: Absolutely, yes.
0: That's so great. Okay, so I'm online. I'm on your website, cupcolorado.org, and I'm learning about one of your programs, the YEP program, the Youth Empowerment Program. It's a 12-week program. What is that?
1: Yeah, so we have a educator who comes out, and she teaches a 12-week program with the kids. And the curriculum, we have a curriculum, and there's so many different things within each week. The one thing that makes us stand out is that it is a paid program. We paid the young adults to come to our program, and they get a stipend, and we feed them dinner. It's once a week at both coffee houses, Greyhound Grounds and Reunion Coffee House. Each class has about, I want to say, 40 students per class.
0: Wow, okay. That's great.
1: And they teach them life skills. For instance, they learn Mental Health Week. So we have a mental health professional come in, talk with the kids, and they do interactive quizzes and games and stay involved so that they're not zoning off during the class, but they're actually interactive. We have a financial class where a financial advisor comes and teaches them how to budget their stipend that they're getting from us. And yeah, some kids may need gas or food or buying diapers for their baby. So that $40 goes a long way, and they get it once a week. So, you know, they teach them how to budget. Or we teach them how to learn about nutrition and how to cook a meal and how to change a tire. So that is all within the 12-week program that they take. And then they're eligible to apply for the coffee house and work behind the bar on our on-the-job training program.
0: Okay, now I got it. Okay, so it starts kind of with the YEP program, and then they move on to the employment part of, and then continuing on, right? Is that the stages?
1: Yeah. For most of them, yes, but for some of them, they start in the coffee house and they work. If they start in the coffee house, they have to take the YEP program.
0: Gotcha.
1: No matter what. So all of the kids that work behind the counter, they have already taken the YEP program or they are about to take the YEP program.
0: And can I just say, so I've been to your coffee house, again, the one in Reunion, and I've been to it multiple times over the years, different kids there, different products, and it is always... Well, the same products, but, you know, updated. But it's always a home run. The kids are always so nice. They give you eye contact. You feel like you're helping them grow as well. Like, I've just always enjoyed coming in and sharing that with the generation that's in there. Do you feel that I'm not alone when I say that?
1: No. Every time I walk in, they're like, good morning. How are you?
0: Yeah.
1: How was your day today? How can I help? They're always willing to lend a hand. But it goes a lot to our mentors, too, because our mentors stand side by side with them, and they learn from our mentors. They mimic our mentors. And our mentors mean so much to the community as well.
0: That's awesome. So if someone is listening today and they want to make a difference and they want to become a part of the CUP family, I'm hearing mentors, I'm hearing donations. What are the best ways that they can support you in CUP's mission?
1: Yeah, so the best way they can support us is coming to the coffee house and buying coffee.
0: Yes, that's easy.
1: That is like the simplest way.
0: That's easy.
1: Although we love that. We have a couple different ways that they can get involved. They can donate on our website. They can volunteer. They can apply to be a mentor. They can nominate a YEP student on our website for them to join our YEP program. And then we have a lot of free community events. So we have vendor markets once a month. We have Music on the Water, where we bring a live band and food trucks to the coffee house at Reunion Coffee House. And we have a live performer every Thursday night all summer long. We have our biggest fundraiser of the year is happening on September 19th, which is our gala, and that is going to be at the Gaylord of the Rockies from 6 p.m. to 10 p.m. We're going to have a silent auction. We're going to have so much fun, food, all the things. And then we are also having a huge back-to-school bash with a DJ and everything in August coming up.
0: That's awesome. So the gala in September, it is, you can get your tickets at their cupcolorado.org website. I'm there right now. Like you said, dinner, drinks, live entertainment, auction items. That's going to be fun, September 19th. And could you tell me how many students have leveled up in life thanks to CUP?
1: So this year alone, 100 to 150 students have leveled up. And we are just hoping that in the next years to come, the impact gets greater and greater through the years, because once the students leave our program, we know that they're talking about the YET program. Even if they talk to just one other person in the community, that makes a huge impact on CUP. And like I said in the beginning, we don't have to do anything. The community kind of just rallies for us, which is so amazing. They say one really good thing about CUP, and they all have a really good experience. Then we know that we're going to have more and more young adults coming to our program, and it's so amazing.
0: Thank you so much. We've been speaking today with Monica Montez. She's the event and marketing coordinator for CUP Coffee Houses. CUP Coffee House is all about community, uplift, and partnership, and more or less empowering young adults to have a brighter future. CUP, I mean, you help young adults by supporting them with the transition into jobs, transition into writing resumes, if they need help, anxiety, depression. You are there to make sure they don't fall through the cracks and that they choose a better path, which is so awesome, Monica.
1: Yes,
0: thank you.
1: Thank you. We love it.
0: Before I let you go today, what would you like to leave us with?
1: I would like to leave you with that everybody is important. Every student, every young adult that feels like they are struggling, we have somebody to help you.
0: That's awesome. Oh, one last question. Do they have to be a resident of that city?
1: No. So we are within Commerce City. And I always say, we're CUP Colorado, we're not CUP Commerce City. And I would love to be able to branch out into Denver and different metro areas other than just Commerce City. And so right now we do just serve Commerce City and Adams County, but I'm hoping within the next couple of years we can serve a lot more communities.
0: Well, it's a great program, and it's building confidence through life skills, and that's really what matters in the long run.
1: Yes, so, absolutely. I agree.
0: The website is cupcolorado.org. Thank you again, Monica. Thank you so much for everything you're doing for the next generation and helping our community.
1: Thank you so much for giving me the opportunity to chat with you today.
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3: Denver has its annual stock show parade, its Christmas holiday Tree of Lights parade, and its 3 hours long St. Patrick's Day parade. However, none of them pack the color, the energy, and the level of celebration as Denver's Pride Fest parade. Greetings again. I'm Adam Morgan. The Pride Fest celebration is especially important this year given the anti-LGBTQ atmosphere emanating out of Washington, D.C. This community is an important square in the quilt that comprises the fabric that is America. On this edition, we share our moments with Pride Fest and explore the work of the Center on Colfax supporting Denver and Colorado's LGBTQ community with the Chief Executive Officer of the Center, Ms. Kim Salvaggio.
4: So the parade starts at Cheeseman Park, and it will cross over Colfax on Franklin and then down 17th Street towards 16th Street.
3: Okay, starting at Cheeseman Park. Okay, yeah, part of me thought it was just going to come across 17th, but it starts at Cheeseman, comes up Franklin, crosses Colfax, and comes on down. Now, there are fewer homes along 17th than on Capitol Hill. I know you ran this route last year. Is the energy still the same? Because, you know, when you go through all those houses, people were hanging out their windows and doing all that stuff. You still have the same energy and everything in the route that you've had in prior years.
4: So the parade historically, since the beginning of the Denver Pride Parade, had come down Colfax Avenue.
3: Mm-hmm.
4: And with the construction last year, we moved the parade to 17th Street. The feedback that we've gotten from the community is that they've loved 17th. There's bars, there's restaurants, there's trees. It was received very well.
3: Yeah.
4: And with the construction on Colfax, we still can't bring the parade back, so we're sticking with 17th.
3: That'll be great. You have a theme this year?
4: No. In past years, there's always been a theme for Pride. And this year, I think with all of the changes that we've had because of the loss of Civic Center Park, we just want the community to come out and stand in celebration and unity with us.
3: That's great. And they're going to come out and do exactly that. You have any special floats that you know of or vehicles that are going to be decorated in a particularly outstanding way that we need to look for later this morning?
4: I would say all of the entries. We have over 250 entries in the parade, and everyone has their own take on pride. Mm-hmm. I always like to call attention to our grand marshals. Our grand marshals are felony misdemeanor, who is the first ever community voted in grand marshal in the history of Denver Pride.
3: Yeah.
4: We have Megan Folly, who is a author and community member, and also was married to Andrea Gibson, our poet laureate from Colorado, who sadly passed this year.
3: Mm-hmm.
4: And One Colorado, our organization here that represents all of Colorado in advocacy. Those are our grand marshals, and I would just ask the community pay special attention to them.
3: Yeah. Salute them. That is for sure. And all the wonderful work they've been doing to help us all. As the parade goes across 17th, it's going to hit the mall. Now, how far down or up the mall does it go?
4: It's going to come from where 17th and Broadway intersect,
3: yeah,
4: which is where the parade will disband. But the festival is right there on 16th. So it's an easy half a block walk then for everyone to just jump right into the festival on Sunday and have a great time.
3: So you have special stages that are going to be located along the mall?
4: We do. Our main stage will be on 16th in Glen Arm, looking down the whole vast area of 16th. Mm-hmm. We will have our Dance World stage and our Latin stage. And a map can be found on denverpride.org for people to plan out what stages and positions they'd like to be in.
3: So you've got three stages, a main stage, a Latin stage, and you said a dance stage?
4: A Dance World, yes.
3: Oh, that's going to be great for people like me with two left feet, you know, to go see that one. That's going to be wonderful. So the entertainment starts when the parade is over, or are we looking at maybe 2 o'clock or so until 6?
4: No, the festival closes? Will start at 10 a.m., mm-hmm. and we've got different programming for people to enjoy all day. There's a family center. There is the Center on Colfax, which is what produces, and we're your local community center that produces Denver Pride.
3: Yeah.
4: There's the Gayborhood, which is over 90 different queer-owned businesses.
3: Yeah.
4: There's food. There's just amazing entertainment to see on the main stage and on all the stages. And the festival runs from 10 a.m. to 6 p.m.
3: Are you going to be doing any special ceremonies or recognitions? I know the people that you just mentioned, the grand marshals and everything, and the parade, are they going to be receiving any special recognitions at the end of it, or anybody else that maybe wasn't in the parade, but it's down there?
4: No, we actually do not do any special recognitions from the stage. We mm-hmm. had a proclamation earlier this week from Denver City Council. The rest of Sunday is really just for us to all come together in celebration.
3: Oh, okay. Any special exhibitors or sponsors we need to know about?
4: So I would say anybody that is interested in knowing who supported us, we do list all of our sponsors on our website. Mm-hmm. And these are organizations that are supporting us through funds so that the Center on Colfax remains free for all of our community members all year round.
3: Okay. Who's the headline entertainment this year?
4: Our headliner are Patagonia,
3: okay,
4: Mimi Coco, and King Molasses.
3: King Molasses? Now, that's a name for you. All right. And they're all going to be on the main stage then, probably.
4: They are, along with so many of our local Denver and Colorado talents. There's entertainment all day long on multiple stages.
3: Okay. So the main thing is that everyone should go to your website. Give us the web address again so we can get the other details about the festival itself and when the entertainment is going to hit.
4: DenverPride.org.
3: It's that easy. DenverPride.org.
4: Yes.
3: Okay, DenverPride.org. We will do exactly that. It is always colorful. It is always festive. It is so reflective of the energy of the Denver community itself. So those of you that are up this morning, get out, get downtown, enjoy one of the best parades the city has, Pride Fest. And I'm just glad you all are doing it. I really, really
4: am. Thank you.
3: That is for sure. Let's talk about the center a bit. The center itself, you're still offering many of the same services you did before you arrived last year, or what new ones have you added since then?
4: We have a really robust amount of programming that we do here at the Center on Colfax.
3: Yeah.
4: Everything from, we've grown our transgender program, we have our West of 50, We have a history program and, of course, Rainbow Alley. We've expanded and done so many more young adult programs and community engagement. And we have our mental health program, which is a free mental health service for LGBTQ adults. And that is for every member of our community to receive one or 12 visits per calendar year, completely free, with a culturally responsive mental health professional.
3: Mental health is such, it has so many things around it that it's hard for people to get to, but you having that outreach should make it comfortable for those who need that support and assistance, because there's so many things that people are having to deal with now that
4: mental health is incredibly important for our community.
3: Yeah, there is no doubt about that. And you have West of 50 for those who are plus 50. Now, 50 is the new 40. Or is that?
4: I'm 50, and I love our West of 50 programming.
3: Yes.
4: We have everything from art classes to movement classes. We do a news flash where we get together and talk about what's happening outside of our walls. It's just there really is something for everyone at the center. We just want people to go to our website, see what programming might be meaningful to you, and just show up and come and be seen.
3: One of the things that go on across the entire country is that so many older adults, especially those 65 plus, they live alone, and loneliness is just rampant. And so having an outreach like West of 50 is surely going to be wonderful, and we need to encourage those that are older adults to take advantage of that.
4: Yes, and connection is especially important for our older LGBTQ folks. A lot of times they have already lived through the AIDS pandemic. They've also, you know, families were maybe not as accepting as they are now, even though we still know that that's something that we deal with. But our West of 50 community, we really want to make sure that they have a place to be seen and have connection to really fight the isolation that some folks find later in life.
3: You mentioned some families are still not accepting after all these years of parents and friends and everything else. There's still those that are closed-minded about their own siblings or family members that may be going in a different direction than they are?
4: We do still find that. And unfortunately, we're living in a time where there's over 500 pieces of active legislation that is against the LGBTQ community, which is also driving a lot of folks to come to Colorado, where we do have more safety and protection here. So part of what we do at the center is welcoming people that have had to flee other states and sometimes leave families that are not affirming. That's all part of what we do here at the center. Pride is really important to us. It's our largest fundraiser to be able to provide those free services. But I also think of Pride as the invitation. We're inviting you to come and to be with our community all year long, not just during Pride.
3: Yeah, you mentioned in that advocacy route that there are 500 pieces of legislation that are targeting the LGBTQ community. Whoa.
4: Yes, and even here in Colorado, we have two ballot measures this year, ballot 109 and ballot 110, that are particularly harmful to youth and to our transgender community. So we are here to help support our community, not just that are arriving from other states, but even those in our state that are facing harmful legislation.
3: Are those items, were they passed by the legislature or city council, so we're sure they're going to be on the ballot, or were they petitioned on and they're still being counted?
4: They were petitioned on by a signature campaign, and they are on our ballots this November.
3: Those are two we have to look out for. I keep thinking, why? Why are some people still going after communities of culture that are different than they are? I mean, after all these years, they should have integrated their thinking by now, but they still want to keep doing it and doing it and doing it. And so I don't know what we in the other part of the community that support the center, what we can do to help offset what they are trying to always do.
4: Well, I think if you show up at Pride, and you understand that Pride is a fundraiser to help support our community and to beat things like these harmful legislations because of the visibility and power that our community holds, and to stand in solidarity with us this weekend.
3: HIV It's still concerning, but has a lower visibility these days. Are people taking better care of themselves, or we have more medications now that can help offset, and so it's not as, well, I don't know of a better word, scary as it used to be?
4: I mean, it's a little bit out of my wheelhouse, but yeah. Of course there is better medical intervention and there's better awareness around HIV.
3: Mm-hmm.
4: So that okay. would... That is partly why we've seen the decline is the actual investment and work into understanding what prevention and care looks like.
3: Yeah.
4: But it is always, sexual health is always, for any community, mm-hmm. is always going to be important.
3: Despite what's going on in D.C., you have community businesses and organizations continuing to partner with the center. And I guess that list is on the website as well. And we need to
4: That's
3: salute
4: correct.
3: Them and say thank you, you know, for being real about that. We have to be. Are you going to be doing any special mobilization for the November vote?
4: So we partner with One Colorado, which is our advocacy organization here in the state. We are here to support them through any resources that we have and connecting them with community, but they are our lead mobilization organization for all of Colorado. And so if anyone is interested in getting more information, their website is onecolorado.org, and they do incredible work leading advocacy.
3: Pride is a year-round celebration. Leading it on a daily basis is Ms. Kim Salvaggio, Chief Executive Officer of the LGBTQ Community Service Organization, the Center on COFAX. We will share additional insight to the outreach work of the center with Ms. Kim on our next edition. I'm Adam Morgan. Do keep in
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0: Ah, good morning. No Kyle Reese this morning, so we go to the bullpen. Bring in J.A., little Justin Adams. You got Marcello Romano. You got Kyle Becker. You got yourself on the RamosLaw.com text line, 303-713-1043. And you can participate in the YouTube chat there that is powered by Champ Honda. What up, Justin?
1: Cello, man, what's going on, man, brother? It is a blessing to be here this morning, man. I'm excited. You know, I was just looking around yesterday, and I said, you know, what can we talk about? What is possibly something we could talk about today?
0: You're thinking of, oh, let's come up with some list rating.
1: Yeah, I was thinking, right? World Cup, right? I mean, the knockout round starts today. You know, we have, you know, South Africa taking on Canada. I was like, hey, we could talk about that. You know, training camp gets underway later next month, so we can look at that. And then middle of the day. Some news broke from a report from Mark Stein that has me freaking out.
0: Talk to me, Goose. What are you talking about? For those who are not familiar, what are you talking about?
1: Yeah, so according to Mark Stein, and this is where, you know, Mark Stein does a great job. Remember, he was a former ESPN reporter. Really, really good guy, what he does. So we all know that Nikola Jokic has a big contract out there. Huge, huge max deal out there waiting for him. According to Mark Stein, says this, holding off on a contract extension this summer is under consideration for Nuggets' Nikola Jokic. Oh, boy.
0: But what does it all mean, Basil?
1: That means, folks, that this could, may word is could, be the final season Nikola Jokic is a Denver Nugget. Because next year he would be an unrestricted free agent. Not like Peyton Watson, who's a restricted free agent. Nikola Jokic is an unrestricted free agent, meaning he's looking around and he's looking at this team. And remember what he said after the team lost to Minnesota? You know, that team that didn't have their first best player or DiVincenzo. Yeah. Mm-hmm. And essentially looked and said, hey, we're not good enough right now to win. But I do always want to be a Nugget. And the idea was, oh, he'll just sign this contract. Let's go back even a year before when he had
0: Could
1: have signed a contract then. Did do so. And the idea was, hey, hold the feet to the fire of the Nuggets. Make sure that they put a good team around you and then go from there. Well, they traded Michael Porter Jr. Cameron Johnson comes in. But all these injuries come out of nowhere. You lose in the first round. So it's back-to-back offseason so far that Jokic hasn't signed that contract extension. Could have signed it, actually, after the finals ended. Didn't do so. And so, to say the least, things aren't so good right now in the Mile High City. Because if you lose Jokic, you lose the best player in franchise history, hands down. And you don't do that. So a lot of things are at stake right now with a free agency right on right.
0: What's your gut telling you, though? Why is this happening?
1: Jokic doesn't want to be another Giannis. That's what my gut is telling me. He doesn't want to go down like that. He doesn't want to go down like another guy who has immense talent. And let's be frank, when he went to the Western Conference Finals in 2020, won a championship in 2023, dealt with injuries with Jamal Murray for 2 years between the bubble. And then from there, frankly, it's just been a disappointment.
0: So when I ask you gut and you say, he doesn't want to be another Giannis, that means you think the end result is that he is not a Denver Nugget?
1: It's a possibility. It's a possibility. Everything's on the table right now. And it's up to the front office to make him happy.
0: Well, that kind of sucks for them because their hands are tied a little bit, right? Like-

0: They don't have a bunch of flexibility where they're going to have to get really creative then, Justin. But, if that's the case, listen, I had this discussion on Tuesday with Dante when I did Denver Sports Tonight. Mm-hmm. And I was like, nah, you know. And my fear all along was that you look back to when the Bucks won that championship in 2021. No, you would have thought, okay, they got the best player in the world at that time. They're probably going to be contending for years to come now after they came back from the 0-2 hole against Phoenix to win it. And everything that they've done, and they not that bit, they were quiet. They tried all these changes to keep them competitive, mm-hmm, right? Mm-hmm. They fired the coach. They brought in Doc Rivers. They brought in other pieces. They sent pieces away. They were chasing championships, and it all fell apart. And the end result is it got really ugly this year, right? As far as Giannis being like, I can play. They won't play me. Mm-hmm. And then they got very contentious between the organization and the player. My fear all along was, I do not want that Nuggets championship in 2023 to be forgotten and for the Nuggets to end up being the Bucks. And this isn't like a knock on the Bucks. The Bucks had opportunities and they tried to continue to build around Giannis and it didn't work out. And ultimately the end result is he's gone and they're rebuilding.
1: Right.
0: The Nuggets here, like, maybe that is something that Jokic has looked at and said, listen, before I actually commit to this, I don't want it to end that ugly. So why don't you have an opportunity to prove it to me now. I just don't know how much they can do with how they're kind of limited with their flexibility right now.
1: You make trades. That's how you do it. You make a lot of trades. For example, Cameron Johnson will be one guy you look at trading. Obviously, we know this, right? Everybody knows that these are the guys you look at trading, right? Christian Brown, that's a guy that definitely you look at trading. Here's the issue, though, is
0: nobody's going to take that right now, though.
1: Yeah, not only that, but let's say you do make these moves. The Nuggets don't have, like, all these draft picks already ready to go. They have nothing. Like, literally, they have nothing. So
0: yeah, Trevin Brazil.
1: Yeah, well, we'll see how that works. Second-round draft pick. We'll see
0: Bryce
1: how that works
0: Hopkins,
1: out.
0: Is that the other dude? Mm-hmm,
1: yeah, we'll see how that works out. Look, again, second-round guys, right? Okay. The reality is this, is that you cannot lose Jokic for nothing. This cannot be, for those who've been in Denver for a long time, this cannot be another Dikembe Mutombo-type situation where you lose Mutombo for nothing. He goes to Atlanta. You get nothing in return.
0: Mm-hmm.
1: This cannot be that type of situation. So if he does not sign, this has to be a Carmelo type of situation, unfortunately, where, hey, this is the way that you're going to restart your franchise again. Middle of the season, you trade him. That's what it's going to come down to. So your hope is that you make enough moves to keep him happy. You also hope that a guy like Aaron Gordon stays healthy. Those are the things you hope will happen. But I tell you the one thing, and we'll revisit this again later on the show. There's one guy who should be smiling from ear to ear. I mean grinning from ear to ear. Out of all the players on the Nuggets roster right now, you know who that player is? Peyton Watson. Do you believe that the Nuggets would now let Peyton Watson out the door? I don't care.
2: Do you?
1: Oh, he's going to believe a whole lot. He's going to make some prime money. Because
0: if Jokic is not on the table, then I don't care about Peyton Watson at that point.
1: But we're talking about right now. We're talking about free agency beginning this week. And Peyton Watson, somebody's going to offer him a deal. Somebody will. And the Nuggets, in turn, knowing what's happening right now with Nikola Jokic, will say, okay, how many million do you want? They want you for 30 mil? Okay, cool. We'll figure it out. We'll let somebody else go.
0: For Peyton?
1: I'm just telling you is that you have to make sure you have talent around Nikola Jokic. And if you don't have talent around this guy who should be signing an extension and has not yet and may not sign it in the summer when free agency comes around, as a front office, what do? You don't say, hey, we'll let Peyton Watson walk out the door. We'll let that talent just go who connects so well with Jokic. You go and say
0: there's other dominoes that have to fall before you can sign him.
1: I understand.
0: As far as avoiding the second apron and mm-hmm. all the financial mm-hmm. constraints. So that's what I mean as far as creativity. They're going to have to. There's not a ton of flexibility, Justin, that they have.
1: Figure it out or lose your franchise player.
0: What we found out yesterday is probably the worst news.
1: Yes.
0: The worst possible news is like, oh, yeah, by the way. And they could have done it behind closed doors, been like, hey, get to work, fellas.
1: No, that's not how this works. who said he did say get to work? You know what he said get to work? After they lost game 6, the first round against Minnesota, to guys who aren't even on the roster with the Timberwolves anymore. Literally. So that's, that was the signal that something has to change. You got to do something different. And I get it. There were so many injuries, especially this year. If you would have had a healthy Aaron Gordon, a healthy Peyton Watson, you walk away with that series. To be honest, you probably beat San Antonio. Am I correct? Like, you probably take care of San Antonio.
0: I liked the matchup, actually, against San Antonio.
1: And then you give yourself a shot against Oklahoma City, who, oh, by the way, had injuries of their own. So let's say you do get back to the finals. Now, I would say I don't think you beat the Knicks, by the way. I don't think that this Nuggets team was good enough. You can look at the records and everything that the Nuggets had the last couple of years. I don't think they would have beat the Knicks. But at least you would have got back to another finals.
0: Because the Knicks were like a team of destiny.
1: For sure. Yeah? For sure. And you know what?
0: But those are all great. Didn't happen. You lost game six. And listen, for Nikola Jokic, listen, we saw what he looked like as he's working out for Team Serbia this
1: week. He looks great. Let me get on that play.
0: Probably does. Yes.
1: My God, let me get on that fitness plan he's on.
0: He looks like a swimmer almost.
1: Right, right.
0: Like, and I'm not saying, like, listen, he's in the best shape that he's probably been in for, what, 5-6 years?
1: Yep.
0: Mm-hmm. So there's something that's motivating him differently this offseason. And I don't think it's just the loss. I think it's the reality of, hey, man, I'm entering the back nine of my career, and I got to stay in better shape if I want to continue to play at this level and whatnot. He needed to be better in that series too, right? Like, you can't not play a lick of defense. You can't just give up the lane when you're a seven-footer.
1: Mm-hmm.
0: That type of stuff that matters. I just think it's, I don't know, man. I'm not feeling good about it. I wasn't feeling good about it going in. After they lost to the Wolves, it's like, dude, look at how far away they are. And what's going to happen? Like, AG's deal hasn't even kicked in. It kicks in now, right?
1: Mm-hmm.
0: Christian Brown's deal, is that starting now? Like, all these areas where, and those are players that you're trying to unload. Not that I want them gone. I don't want AG gone. I think he's my favorite Nugget.
1: Mm-hmm.
0: I don't. That sucks, but the reality is health has become a problem. His body has betrayed him a bit. And when you look around the landscape of the NBA, Justin, where do you put the Nuggets right now ranked-wise? If you had to say, all right, going into the postseason, I think they had the fourth best odds to win a championship.
1: Yeah.
0: And if you look at the way the postseason played out with Oklahoma City and San Antonio doing their thing, going up against each other in the conference final.
1: Yeah.
0: Eastern Conference, I'm not really fearful of it, but the Knicks went on a run. So where would you put the Nuggets right now? And moves that have been made since then. Julius Randle's not in Minnesota anymore.
1: Right.
0: Naz Reid is gone.
1: Right.
0: It's LaMelo Ball and Anthony Edwards in Minnesota. And then the big deal, of course, the massive deal, that the first domino that fell was Giannis going to the Heat.
1: Right. So what are they ranking the NBA? Oh, goodness. It's a good one. I believe they're still a top six team in the West.
0: Just in the West?
1: Just in the West, man. I'm trying to. I mean, I think they could beat teams out the East, right? I don't think the Heat are where they need to be right now. So the Heat have more moves to make because they don't have a point guard. So we'll just leave the East aside. From the West, are they better than Oklahoma City?
0: The Nuggets?
1: Yeah.
0: No.
1: Okay. Are they better than the San Antonio Spurs?
0: No.
1: Okay. Are they better than the Minnesota Timberwolves?
0: Obviously not.
1: Okay. Detroit Pistons?
0: I don't know.
1: How about the Lakers? How about that backcourt that can't play any defense? How about the Lakers right now? Are they better than the Lakers?
0: That's a crap question, dude, if you right? really think about it.
1: It is.
0: Ugh.
1: It is.
0: Yeah, they're better than the Lakers.
1: Okay. So I'm looking at the odds, okay, for FanDuel Sportsbook, all right? Just look at overall, okay? We're just talking about odds. We're not talking about betting. Just overall odds. Seventh. Seventh best odds to win the championship.
0: And you're supposed to have the best player in the... And I'm supposed to be the best player in the
2: supposed
0: world.
2: To be the franchise
0: supposed
2: player.
0: To be a franchise player. We in here talking about practice. Right.
1: Well, let's put it in perspective. The Miami Heat, who do not have a legitimate shooting guard or a point guard, because Norman Powell is a free agent. So they don't have a starting shooting guard or a starting point guard, have better odds than you right now to win the championship. That should let you know everything about where where in the NBA where everyone believes where the Nuggets are. So, what do you do? You got to make some moves. I think Christian Brown was fantastic for what he was here for. Mayweather is here. You got to go trade him. I think Cameron Johnson should.
0: Nobody's taking that, though.
1: I understand, but you attach. Look, the Nuggets attach draft picks to everything. They did so with Michael Porter Jr. last year. I'm sorry. It is what it is.
0: You taking Christian Brown right now if you're another team?
1: There's always one dumb team out there. There's one, man.
0: His deal is just about to kick in.
1: I know, but there's always one team that's like, you know what? He could be a centerpiece. He could be our guy.
0: I'm not even saying this as a slight against Christian Brown because I think we're convenient fans when it comes to nobody had a problem with that deal when they signed it. We hate it now.
1: You say nobody?
0: Come on, dude.
1: Numbers what? But
0: nobody had a problem with that Christian Brown deal when it was signed. Now, subsequently, the level of play and I guess he's a vocal leader on this team. I didn't know that. He needed to get his guys up ready to go.
2: The leader of the team.
0: And he dealt with some injury this past season. I think he'll be better. But, like, if we – it's, I think, a bit of revisionist history if we're like, oh, we hated that deal. He should have given it to Peyton Watson. Nobody was saying that. Nobody was saying that until February of this year after Nikola Jokic went down. And Peyton Watson not only showed his defensive prowess, but how good he could be offensively.
1: Right.
0: And now all of a sudden, he's like, gosh, talk about making the wrong decision. Christian Brown was a big piece of winning that championship in 2023.
1: Much more bigger than Peyton Watson.
0: Oh, yeah. So that's, I caution it that way. I just don't know that there's a lot of intrigue around the league to what the Nuggets have to offer. Now, we heard a couple weeks back that the person garnering the most interest was Aaron Gordon, which that I think kind of sucks. But, hey, if you're able to get rid of him because of the health concerns, he hasn't been able to participate, and would the seasons have ended differently the last 2 years had he been able to stay healthy? Mm-hmm. Yeah, probably. I mean, there's a good chance of that.
1: Right. I don't think you trade at all Aaron Gordon. Like, that should be another guy who should be off. Like, you should – the Nuggets offense and defense, frankly – is completely different with Eric Gordon in there. Not only is he a guy who plays the dunker spot, which is the lower block, but he's a great shooter now, too. Like, he can really shoot that thing. So you do not want to go and trade Aaron Gordon, for example. But again, like you said, you have to start making some moves. I think, obviously, Cameron Johnson, Christian Brown are the two. And if you had one that you wanted to move, it would be Christian Brown. I did want to go point out one thing. Because we all talked about Peyton Watson, right? About his numbers, about how valuable he is, why he should be on the team next year. And to your point, why Christian Brown was offered the money that he got rather than Peyton Watson. Well, last year, okay, we're not talking about this year. We're talking about last year. Both guys could have been signed. At the time, Christian Brown was averaging over 15 points a game. He was shooting 39%, almost 40% from downtown, averaging more than 5 rebounds. If you looked at those numbers alone, compared to Peyton Watson's number last year, averaged 8.1 points a game, just over 8 points a game. He was shooting 35% from 3, but he only had 3 rebounds. But scored an average only 8 points a game. 8 points compared to 15 points. Who are you going to sign? You're going to sign a guy with 15 points, right?
0: Christian Brown.
1: Christian Brown, okay. Now,
0: what
1: we'll
0: can
1: take
0: Brown
1: a
0: do for you?
1: Well, Brown, apparently, he could do a lot then, not a lot now. Because this year...
0: He's the leader, dog.
1: I mean, hey, man, he got to be more vocal. You know, he focused on being more vocal and then focused on scoring because his scoring went down. Only averaged 12 points a game this year, right? Peyton Watson, on the other hand, averaged almost 15 points a game. That's the difference this season. And, oh, by the way, when you look at the opportunities that are available to knock down three-pointers, you're going to get your chances with Jokic on offense.
0: Oh, yeah.
1: Christian Brown only shot 30%. And that's the reason why everybody wants to
0: trade
1: him.
0: Dude, he was so in his head by the end of that Timberwolves series. He got a ball in the lane.
1: It was a tie game.
0: And just dribbled it out. Like, nah, I'm cool. Somebody else want to take
1: Oh,
0: this?
1: Yeah. And you saw the bench? Remember that? You saw the bench? Like, what are you doing?
0: Yeah. Like, so, yeah, there's a lot of areas where it needs to be improved. I think it's a little bit, we could look at this and be like, push it off as nothing, right?
1: Mm-hmm.
0: Oh, he's just challenging the front office. how many opportunities do you need to sign this type of deal? And each year it's kind of like, nah, I'm cool. I'll wait. Like, yeah, like you can make the most here. I'm good. I'll wait. That's starting to become a problem.
1: I think it is.
0: Bex, what do you think, dude?
2: About Jokic?
0: Yeah.
2: I mean, not good, obviously. I think he's applying pressure on the Nuggets organization really for the first time. Some serious pressure to do some things this summer, and that's new.
0: So what type of things do you mean? Does that mean they have to do everything in their power to try and acquire a guy like Jaylen Brown?
2: Yeah, to make some moves, to be active. I mean, to not lose in the first round to Minnesota again. Jaylen Brown, something big, I think. He's expecting something, and that's why he's holding off on this.
1: Yeah, so I think it may be the move to make.
0: The Jaylen Brown one?
1: Look, man, if it's not working out, you got to do something else.
0: I think that's a slam dunk move, to be honest.
1: Okay, so Jaylen Brown. Okay, who are you trading? Who are you putting together for Jaylen Brown?
0: It's got to involve Jamal.
1: Okay.
2: Probably Gordon, too.
0: Gordon, maybe even throwing Christian Brown with it.
1: Okay.
0: But even if that being said, I like Jamal. I always have. I've been a Jamal defender around here. But if you want to take that next step, Jaylen Brown's a top 5-6 player in the league, dude. A finals MVP himself. And if you see a move like a blockbuster move in which the Heat, they improved their odds to win a championship by like over half when they signed Giannis or when they traded for Giannis the other day. This type of move would mean you're super serious about getting another championship. And this is a debate that Kyle and I had last week, and I'll get your take on it.
1: Mm-hmm.
0: Is I think, especially in the NBA, I go back to like the Declaration of Independence, right? It's like we hold these truths to be self-evident, whatever it is.
1: Yeah.
0: That if you're going to be considered one of the greats of all time in the NBA, you can't have just no championships. You can't have just one. You have to have multiple.
1: At least two.
0: In the NBA, I would even say maybe three or four. Look at the greats.
1: Yep. I think so. It's a different NBA, though. 8 different championships in the last 8 seasons. So it's a different NBA. Parity reigns supreme. The reason why you're seeing LaMelo Ball, for example, being traded from Charlotte to Minnesota is because every team now believes that if we have even a chance, even a hint of a shot to be able to win a championship, well, we just one big move away from being able to do so. So you see more and more teams make these type of moves, these blockbuster moves that, frankly, we haven't really seen before. And more teams are going to do more of these moves, okay? With that, let me ask you another question, though. Kind of a retort. Do you believe that Willie Mays is the best baseball player ever? Or one of the top baseball players ever?
2: One of the top.
1: Yep. One of the top, right?
0: I mean, he's in that discussion for sure.
1: How many championships he win?
2: Zero.
1: One.
2: One?
1: One championship. One championship. In the same way that may be what happens with Jokic. And that's the main reason why he has not signed that contract.
0: Baseball's a little bit different than the NBA.
1: It is, but in the NBA, it used to be, if you play for the Lakers.
0: Where would you put Barry Bonds?
1: Oh, man.
2: Because he's got none.
0: Exactly.
1: And I'll tell you what, he was the greatest guy.
2: Ken Griffey, none.
0: And Willie Mays was his guy growing up, right?
1: Yeah, like, you know what? Great point with Ken Griffey, too, right? Barry Bonds, you could talk about the whole steroid deal, whatever. He was just dominant, right? Same thing with Ken Griffey Jr., except for the steroids, obviously. But he was just dominant. Injuries derailed his career when he went to Cincinnati. In the NBA, to your point, though, in the NBA, specifically.
0: Just think of the players that we're talking about.
1: Right. Yeah, specifically.
0: Jordan,
1: mm-hmm.
0: Kobe, Shaq, Magic, Bird. They all have 3+.
1: Yes. Well, you know, but how about
0: Steph Curry.
1: Let's put Hakeem in that, too, because Hakeem had 2 championships back-to-back, and we can't say that he wasn't dominant, went to 3 finals, won back-to-back championships. He was a dog. So you got to put him in there, too.
0: Yeah.
1: You would put Hakeem in there?
0: No, I would.
1: I'm saying
0: he's also the beneficiary of Michael Jordan deciding that he wanted to play baseball for about
1: somebody
0: got to
1: win him. Somebody had to win him.
0: Yeah, no, I'm with you. And listen, dude, I think Hakeem's unbelievable. If I'm Victor Wembanyama, I'm calling that dude. Teach me something.
1: Mm-hmm.
0: Show me how to play with my back to the basket.
1: Oh, my God.
0: Show me the dream shake. I'm calling Magic. I'm calling Kareem. I'm trying to get, because he has that ability, and he hasn't even kind of scratched that surface yet as far as the type of player he could be.
1: He doesn't.
0: But yeah, Hakeem's definitely in that conversation.
1: See, Whitby doesn't need to go to Hakeem. Whitby just needs to go down the street, knock on the door of one Tim Duncan and say, hey, meet me in a gym.
0: Dude, if I'm that player, I'm calling the Admiral. I'm calling the Big Fundamental. I'm calling everybody. And he's got that type of drive. And I think that's what's scary is, like, he's already that good now. If he adds that portion to his game,
1: be unstoppable. He'll be unstoppable. He will be. He will be unstoppable.
0: And when he grows into his body a little bit, still looks like he's wearing shoes that are like three times too big. You know
1: Slim
0: what I mean?
1: Slim Jim.
0: Yeah.
1: But to that point, that's the reason why. When you look at Jokic not signing that extension just yet. I mean, he has a player option, but he's not going to take that player option. He hasn't signed that extension yet. The next contract he signs most likely will be it for his career. Do you think that'll be it, right? This is a four-year deal. So let's say four-year deal, he picks up his player option at 2027, 2028 season, okay? So let's say he signs it. That means it will go all the way to the 32 season. He's 31, not right now. Do the math. It'd be, what, 36, 37?
0: You can play for a while, though, nowadays. You can play for a while.
1: And then after that, hey, at 37, you have all the money you need. Unless if he wants to play until he's 40, that's it. So this next contract he signs most likely will dictate which team he will finish his career with. And he said he wanted to finish it with the Nuggets. He's doing the right thing by not signing it right now. And it's up to the front office, as limited as they are right now, as limited of the pieces they have. They got to find a way how to be flexible and put a better team around him so they could be continuous.
0: Listen, I want to bounce something off you guys as we get a break, and we'll start the next segment with it, all right? Is could the Nuggets flip the script and say he's available now? Justin, Bex, you and I, we all discuss next.
3: The Blue Line is back. The Colorado Avalanche have re-signed defenseman Brett Kulak and Bryce Burns. Kulak, the steady shutdown force who locked it down on the back end upon arrival from Pittsburgh last season. And the ageless Burns back for his 23rd season in the middle of an Iron Man streak. Now with draft picks in hand and more cap space to play with, what's next as Joe Sakic tries to fill out the roster? 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

0: night. There you go, Bex. That's a summertime song, right?
1: That's right.
0: Let's throw that out there on the text line. Best summertime jams. This one is a certain... This, a little maybe Otis Redding sitting on the dock of the bay.
1: Oh, come on. Beautiful.
0: That's the type of stuff I'm looking for. Text line, blow it up. Tell us the best summertime jams. And we'll read those off to you as well. It's the RamosLaw.com text line, 303-713-1043. You also can get involved on the YouTube chat, powered by Shop Honda. It's Justin Adams in for Kyle Reese this morning. Alex Becker doing his thing. Listen, we spent a majority, actually the entire first segment, talking about the Nikola Jokic news that kind of broke yesterday. I don't know if it's breaking that he's going to wait. You don't have to sign nothing. Nobody's forcing him to do so. Is it a pressure move that he's putting on the organization? So going into the break, I threw it back. Let's flip this on top of itself, Justin.
1: Okay.
0: If he's going to put pressure on the organization, could the organization just flip the script and be like, all right, and I know this is all fantasy land, all right, because it's not reality.
1: Right.
0: And even in the postseason press conference, Josh Kroenke made it very clear everything's on the table except for Jokic.
1: Right.
0: Let's flip the script a little bit, because that's what we do with professional sports and when we're having these discussions. Could you make him available and say, all right, dude, if you're not going to sign it, we got to move forward as an organization. If you're not going to commit to us, we see the writing on the wall. We don't want a Giannis situation either, as much as you don't want it as the player. The Nuggets certainly don't want that as an organization. Would you make him available?
1: Sure.
0: And say, what can you get in return as he's at his height right now? Again, averaged a triple-double this past season. If not the best player in the world, certainly in the conversation of that, the haul that you could get back for a guy like Jokic, would you do it?
1: We're doing fantasy land here. So since we are doing that,
0: listen, man, most people in this, if you're a member of Nuggets Nation, this is laughable to you.
1: It is laughable. But if we're going to laugh, let's just call it what it is. Then make everybody available. If he's available, then you just have to go and have a fire sale. You trade Jokic first. But again, you have to understand that if you're going to have a fire sale, if you're going to trade everybody, starting with Jokic, then you're going to hurt the type of compensation you can get back in return, because people know that, well, you're going to trade him anyway. So, whatever. But if that's what you're going to do, then, yeah, you look at the Giannis-type deal, and you say, and here's the thing, you probably could get more than you got with Giannis, because Jokic is still in his prime. He's still regarded as one of the best, if not the best player in the NBA.
0: I'm in my prime.
1: So, you know, prime time. So then go and get everything you can. Get you all those draft picks back, because right now you have nothing. Next year, your first-round draft pick is yours if you get picks 1 through 5. The year after, it's yours if it's picks 1 through 5 again. That's it.
0: So when you're saying if this were a reality, which we know, like, listen, this is sports conversation. Nobody thought we were going to be talking about Jokic today anyways when we rolled in this morning, right?
1: Bingo.
0: We didn't know that this news was going to break yesterday that he's going to hold off on signing it. So, all right, let's flip it on its head a little bit, and I'm gonna sweeten the pot now. You're talking about, like, picks and the overall haul that you could get back for a guy like Jokic.
1: Yes, yes.
0: Anthony Edwards for Nikola Jokic. Yes or no?
1: I say no. I say no. I know, but I know he's nice. Don't get me wrong.
0: Listen,
1: he is
0: there's
1: nice.
0: A reason I'm asking.
1: I know. But
0: Connolly, I think, loved Jokic. He built a team that he knew he had to get over in the Denver Nuggets. Now they don't really care about it. You can see that by Naz Reid gone, Julius Randle gone. They're worried about other things. But he loves him some Jokic. And I don't know how much he loves him Anthony Edwards, but those are two superstars. Would you agree?
1: Oh, yeah, definitely.
0: Would you do it? Swap the players.
1: And then have no big? This team has no big. I guess, sure. I can't do that. The Nuggets are Jokic, man. Anthony Edwards? Well, Anthony Edwards and Jamal Murray? That would be awesome. But then who's going to grab the rebound after the break?
0: I think you're looking too far into it. I'm just saying. Bex, would you do it?
2: Oh, no. Like Justin said, the Nuggets are Nikola Jokic.
0: I think a lot of people here, especially in the Mile High City, think it's sacrilegious to even have that discussion. And I know it's not a reality, but if that were the case and I saw the writing on the wall, like, listen, dude, you don't want to be here anymore. Like, we don't want to have an ending like we saw in Milwaukee. I would say, yeah. Younger?
1: Yes, younger.
0: Dude, you're talking about a dude that was on the verge of becoming like the face of the league a couple years ago. Maturity is an issue, I think, still for Anthony Edwards.
1: Oh, but you think?
0: Mm-hmm.
1: You think?
0: Yeah, he's, yeah.
1: With LaMelo now on that that roster, you think they both go to mature together?
0: Yeah,
2: it's gonna be an exciting team, but
0: they'll be playing video games at 3 a.m.
2: Exactly.
1: Yes, they
2: right?
1: will. Yes, they will. And make sure you keep that dump button ready to go for those two guys. By the way, okay, they haven't really mastered how to be able to do media well. Really, really quick. Again, everybody will send out different things on X, but here's one from Mike Scotto, Scotto. Nuggets have reportedly considered a major roster shakeup and are willing to listen to trade offers for anyone other on the roster not named Nikola Jokic. I don't think that's really news.
0: No.
1: I think we kind of all know that. But he's the NBA insider for Hoops Hype. But we kind of all know that. So, to your point, when you say, should the Nuggets go and, would they make a trade with Anthony Edwards? I think that would be interesting. I think if you want to play faster, sure. Just at the end of the day, the offense has been so Jokic-centric that I don't think it would work on a championship level. But if you want to make the trade, sure, go ahead. I just don't think it would work on a championship level. That's all.
0: So, and that's the end result, is that that's what you're trying to get to.
1: You just won a championship. There's no other reason to make a move.
0: Maybe, does Anthony Edwards win a championship by the time it's all said and done? Does he pass the confetti test to you?
1: No. They're not a championship contender right now. No, they don't want to win a championship. No, not the way they're presently constructed. No.
0: I mean, by the time he's done playing, does he have a championship?
1: If he ends up a Laker, probably. Other than that, no.
0: Bax?
2: Yeah, not as it's currently constructed.
0: I'd agree with you there. I'm just saying.
2: In his career?
0: Yeah.
2: Yeah, I'll say so. In the next 15 years, I think he gets one. He's what, 23-ish?
0: He's young.
2: So yeah. I think by the time he's 38, he'll have one.
0: Is it a member of the Denver Nuggets?
1: That'd be awesome. Oh, that'd be awesome. I'll take that. I see what you did there. I'll take that.
0: I'd rather have Anthony Edwards or Jaylen Brown.
1: Jaylen Brown, easy.
2: Brown.
1: Easy, Jaylen Brown.
2: Two-way player.
1: Yeah.
2: 29 Ooh. Points per game.
1: Mm-hmm. Easy, Jaylen Brown.
2: Playoff performer.
0: No. I take it. Give me Ant-Man, dude.
1: Over Jaylen Brown?
0: Mm-hmm.
1: Oh, no.
0: Oh, yeah.
1: Why?
0: I don't even think it's like a real consideration for me either. Like, yeah,
1: why,
0: like,
1: really?
2: Why would you take him over Jaylen Brown?
0: Dude, he's only scratched the surface of what his talent is. Like, that dude can get so much better. His ceiling to me is better than Brown. I think Brown's closer to that now, but I think his overall ceiling, if he maximized his full potential, he could be pretty damn special, dude.
1: So you think he could be a finals MVP?
0: Anthony Edwards?
1: Yes.
0: Oh, hell yeah.
1: Okay.
0: Yeah, for sure.
1: Okay. I'm not saying he's not talented. I mean, he arguably could have been the face of the NBA. There was talk about Anthony Edwards truly being the face of the NBA, and then the immaturity showed up again. And he's nice. Don't get me wrong. He's nice. He could play. Man, he could shoot. He's really, really good.
0: Filthy, dude.
1: He's 24. So I would still take Jaylen Brown, though, over him.
0: Not me. That's where we differ. But that's what's fun about these conversations, right? It's like, listen.
1: Can I add one more?
0: Yeah.
1: Okay. To your point, Jaylen Brown's 29.
0: Mm-hmm.
1: Anthony Edwards is 24. So let me go back to how you started this conversation. You have one player who's 24, like you said, hasn't scratched the surface fully of his game, really hasn't even entered his prime yet. Will not flop. He'll play decent defense.
0: Oh, yeah.
1: He'll play defense.
0: Shoot.
1: And then on the other side, you look at Jokic, 31, in the middle of his prime, will be exiting his prime in the next couple of years. Amazing, amazing player. But if you would say player for player, maybe add a couple of picks on there, Cello. Brother, you make it hard to say no to this one, man.
0: Isn't this fun?
1: Ooh, you make it hard to say no.
0: We got to get to a quick break. We get back, we take our Sunday stroll.
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3: 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It's
0: All right, fan weekends. This time of the show, we go take a Sunday stroll. No Kyle Reese. He's over in the islands, man. He's over on the islands, brah.
2: Jamaica.
0: No, just Hawaii, I think.
2: Oh. Rough life.
1: It's like a doubter?
2: Rough life.
0: Yeah, so in his stead, we have Justin Adams joining us this morning. 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Question of the day, summertime jams.
2: Mm.
0: Would you consider this one? This one of Kyle's favorite songs, I think. This one playing right now. You know what movie this is from?
1: No, which one?
0: Mannequin.
1: How did I know that?
0: Remember Mannequin?
1: I do remember Mannequin.
0: Good movie.
1: What's wrong with me, man?
0: Good movie.
1: Early in the morning. best summertime jam. Summertime. Will Smith. Easy.
0: That's a good one.
1: Easy money.
0: I would submit The Dove Shack.
1: Okay. Okay.
0: Yeah.
1: Okay.
0: Played that on this show before, but yeah, that's a great summertime jam. So go ahead and get involved with the show. Give us yours on the RamosLaw.com text line. And as we stroll around, would you be a guy that would report somebody in your neighborhood if it didn't look good?
1: Would you
0: call the HOA on them? Would you leave a note on somebody's door or car if they didn't park right or if their front yard wasn't looking great?
1: No.
0: Are you that guy?
1: No. I do what my parents did.
2: Those
1: just
2: weeds
1: move.
2: Were a little bit too long for you.
0: Yeah,
2: like,
0: you haven't mowed
1: nah,
0: in a while.
1: Man. You know, I would be the type, honestly, that I would actually like help out mow the lawn, you know, because I'm a giver, right? If you didn't pay attention to that. Brother, I'm gonna blast you on Facebook, man. That's what everybody does.
0: You ever seen Bulletproof with Adam Sandler and Damon Wayans?
1: Yes.
0: Oh, I wouldn't kill the bull. I'd teach the bull how to read. I'd bring him home from school. Because the guy that you're filling in for said he would, if need be, anonymously reach out to the HOA and flag a neighbor for... You know?
1: No, man.
0: Yeah.
1: You don't do this to old, you know, Kevin Durant.
0: Nah, man.
1: Burner account. No. I want to be front facing. I want my name on everything.
0: If you had a problem with you, go straight up to the
1: I'll
0: source.
1: Walk up to the door.
0: All right.
1: Knock on the door, man. Brother, get your stuff together. What are we doing?
0: We spent a lot of time talking about the Nuggets and Nikola Jokic. You're wearing your Rockies stuff.
1: Mm-hmm.
0: Are you a believer?
1: I'm a believer.
0: Listen, I've said it all year long. They're not going to lose 100 games. They're not going to lose 100 games. I don't know what I think they have to win because they lost the opening one against mm-hmm. Minnesota, right?
1: Mm-hmm.
0: Then they won yesterday. So I think they have to win 30 games the remainder of the year to avoid the 100 loss.
1: Yes.
0: Mark.
1: Yes. They could do it.
0: Easy,
1: I believe,
0: right?
1: I believe in them. They could do it, man.
0: Easy, right?
1: I say not the Nuggets, but the Rockies will lose 95 games. And you
0: wow,
1: know what we call
0: you're
1: that?
0: You're even ahead of me.
1: We call that progress.
0: Oh, yeah. Dude, they won 43 games last year.
1: Was it 43 or was it 42?
2: 43 and 119.
1: Good Lord.
2: Yeah. Yeah.
1: How do you only win 43 games in baseball?
0: They've already won 33 this year.
2: I think they're on pace right now for 98 losses. So we're on track to not lose 100.
1: Let's go. Yeah. Let's go, baby.
0: Which is pathetic, right?
1: It really is.
0: That's what we're happy about. It's like, dude, they lost 323 games over a three-year stretch. They lost 100 games 3 years in a row. Let's just avoid that. That's how pathetic it got.
1: Right.
0: But the future does look bright.
1: It does. Now, Hunter Goodman is mashing every ball that he sees right now. Had three home runs last night against the Twins in that W. He has the second most home runs, Major League Baseball, 25. Trade bait. Would you trade him? Or would you keep him? And say, hey, here's a centerpiece that we could build around.
0: How old is Goodman?
1: Oh, good question.
0: That one's starting to look like I like that piece. I don't
2: 26.
0: Know.
2: 26.
1: Okay.
0: Yeah, yeah.
1: You don't trade somebody who's 26.
0: What are you going to get in return that's going to be able to do what he's doing there? Like, this is... No, I keep him. He's a keeper.
2: You finally get a catcher in franchise history that can hit and hit for power.
1: Yeah.
2: I think you got to, yeah, build for the
0: future.
2: You
0: must
2: with
0: be
2: him.
0: Forgetting Bobby Estelaya.
2: Steroids, huh? That's
0: you must be forgetting Joe Girardi.
2: It can't hit like Hunter Goodman.
0: I know. I'm messing with you.
2: You're going to throw Jorvid Torial the next?
0: Another one.
18: Oh, Jorvid. Jorvid.
0: You must be forgetting Chris Iannetta.
18: There you go. Oh, okay. There you go.
0: I like this is a fun time that you can go down memory lane with the Rockies. But no, I keep Goodman. You?
1: No, yeah, you keep Goodman. Unless you want to... Elias Diaz to come back. That would be awesome. Or how about Tony Walters?
0: An all-star MVP.
1: Hey, I heard Tony Walters is available these days. How about him? Or maybe you could get Willy Rosario, a guy who has great power but can't catch the ball, which is probably important if you are a catcher catch the ball.
0: When that's the name of the position, you probably ought to be able to do that. You know what I mean?
2: Oh, Christian Brown, shooting guard.
0: Yes. when you play that position, you should be able to do what it's labeled.
1: Small things in life. Yeah. That might be important.
0: I don't know, man. I look at it this way. Like it's at least entertaining baseball this year. And that at some point or another, and I brought this up last week, is can we get a little bit of a streak going instead of like win one, lose one, win two, lose three? Like can we get on like the momentum that should have been built off of that comeback win against the Red Sox the other night?
2: Mm-hmm.
0: Where they ended the game on with 8 straight hits, which is ridiculous at any level of baseball. Like, when can we parlay that into like, damn, dude, they won 5-6 in a row. Ain't happening.
1: We'll just take baby steps. We're okay with a 3-game winning streak. How about just 2? Just win 2. Just to a 2
0: That's
1: in a row.
0: All it takes.
1: Lose the other one.
0: Call that a streak, boys.
1: That's right.
0: Call that a straight.
1: Hey, right. Just needle and thread, man. Just cut. Do it paper cuts, right? We don't want big winning streaks, just with paper cuts. We'll take 2-game winning streaks ever so often, all right? It's a lot better than last year because they had like 1 win and like 8 losses in a row.
0: I know, yeah.
1: It's bad.
0: All right, are you you're not a big soccer guy, are you?
1: I've started to be.
0: Just because of this World Cup?
1: Just because of the World Cup. Frankly, because of the World Cup.
0: Yeah.
1: And there's nothing else to watch. So, yes.
0: it'll get us to training camp.
1: that's the main thing.
0: The World Cup final is on July 19th, and I think training camp starts the following week.
1: Yeah.
0: So
1: players report in 22nd.
0: We're lucky this year. Mm-hmm. And you have the Rockies playing a little bit more of an entertaining brand of baseball, so it's not the regular June into July swoon that we're known for. I had Drew Spivak on Freshly Graded the other day, and I asked him, what's the height that this men's national team can get to in this World Cup?
1: Ooh.
0: What would you say?
1: They could get to the... I was going to say Elite Eight. I won't say the semifinals. That's tough, but to beat Spain?
0: Mm-hmm.
1: I think they could win against Bosnia. I won't say I think. They will beat Bosnia.
0: They should.
1: They will beat Bosnia on Wednesday night. And we'll make it very, very close against Spain, but lose there by a goal.
0: Spain would be who they would play in the round of 16. Is
1: yep.
0: that
1: mm-hmm, mm-hmm. So that's your quarters. That's your quarterfinals there.
0: What do you think, Bex?
2: Round of 16. I don't see them getting past Spain in that round. I think that's
0: their... Didn't Spain tie like...
2: They tied Cape Verde 0-0 in their first match. They did outshoot them like 27-6, but... I just they don't have the talent that Spain had. I mean, it's not close.
1: Well, yeah, Spain beat Uruguay 1-0, and then Saudi Arabia 4-0. So, good luck.
0: I think they could get past them, dude.
1: You really do?
0: Yeah.
1: Beat Spain? That'd be awesome. They're not a bad team. Like, really, U.S., come on now, we're looking pretty good out there.
0: The only thing that's concerning is, and we'll find out what happens when we watch them play on Wednesday night. To reveal what Drew said is, he said he... could see them getting to the semis, possibly even to the World Cup final.
1: Really?
0: Final.
1: Really? There's some teams out there, man, that'd be hard.
2: What I'm seeing is they would play Belgium in the round of 16.
0: Yes, that's what I thought.
2: Belgium.
1: Belgium is ranked 10th in FIFA rankings. And don't ask how I know. I did like a huge interview overseas, like World
0: You remember
1: X.
0: that game against Belgium? Was
2: 2014.
0: It? Yes.
2: Yeah.
0: Where Tim Howard was like unbelievable.
2: He like set the record for saves.
0: Yeah.
1: You know what? Now thinking about it, I'm with you. I said quarterfinals, right? They could definitely get to the quarterfinals. You could beat Belgium. So you play them, you beat Belgium, and then it'll be either Spain or Portugal. Because I don't think Croatia or who's the other team? Austria is going to win out. So you know what? Now looking at the bracket, this team can get to the semifinal. I'm actually going to talk myself into
0: it. Listen to what we're doing here today on a Sunday.
1: They could absolutely get to the semifinals. Let's go USA, baby.
0: We get to it. Hour number two coming up next.
3: The Blue Line is back. The Colorado Avalanche have re-signed defenseman Brett Kulak and Brent Burns. Kulak, the steady shutdown force who locked it down on the back end upon arrival from Pittsburgh last season. And the ageless Burns back for his 23rd season in the middle of an Iron Man streak. Now with draft picks in hand and more cap space to play with, what's next as Joe Sakic tries to fill out the roster? 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
0: 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Participate in the show over on the YouTube channel as well. The chat there presented and powered by Shomp Honda. We spent a lot of the first hour talking about the Denver Nuggets and the kind of funky spot they find themselves in now. It, as Mark Stein reported yesterday, Jokic is in no hurry to sign his deal.
2: Yep. No need. He wasn't in a hurry to sign it last year. Could have did so. Didn't have it. Hasn't done so yet. It might take all summer in order to sign.
0: When does
2: that
0: it? When does it have to be done? Like, does he have another full year to, like, to decide on this? Like, listen, when he didn't sign it last year, everyone's like, "Oh, it's fine. He'll sign it this summer." Now the reports are he ain't no rush to sign it now. Whether you believe that's him putting pressure on the organization or not, or however it shakes out, it's something that we weren't expecting to be talking about this today, Justin.
2: No, and I'm trying to look up that date for you right now
0: on when it has to be done.
2: Yeah, when it has to be done by. Like, is there a deadline where everything has to be done? Line. I haven't seen it yet, but I will say this, and this is from the Mark Stein piece. The Stein line and everything, that's where the report came from, said this: Jokic doesn't feel any urgency to sign an extension right now, since the same contract will likely be on the table again next summer.
0: So, yeah, like, that's a...
1: And he would get more next summer if he kind of holds off, too.
2: Or he could go in somewhere else. Now, he won't get more going somewhere else. Like, we need to make sure of that, because the Nuggets have his bird rights, right? So, he wouldn't get more next summer.
0: No.
2: I mean, he wouldn't get more from another team.
0: No, he can't. Like, the max amount of money has to come from within the Nuggets. The Nuggets.
2: Nuggets.
3: I still want to be Nuggets forever.
2: Yeah, well, of course you do. Just get paid, man. Just make him happy. Make him happy and get paid. Nuggets have a lot of decisions to make, to say the least.
0: Starting with
2: Mr. Jokic.
0: I think their decision is made on him.
2: Yeah. You want to keep him around. Everyone's contract, and I mean everyone's contract.
0: The ones that haven't kicked in.
2: They're all are kicking in. Aaron Gordon, $33 million. Here you go. Kicks in next year. Cameron Johnson, he has that $23 million deal. Or he came here with the deal that he had. He's an expiring contract. This will be his last year.
0: That's intriguing to teams, I believe.
2: Zeke Nnaji, $7 million. He has a player option next year for another 7.4. You kind of want to get him off the books as fast as possible. Okay. Christian Brown, he goes from making 4.9 last year to $21 million. Your leader, that leader of the team, right? The vocal leader, making that much money. Peyton Watson, you have to pay him. And then you have some decisions to make. I think you obviously will keep Daron Holmes. You have two team options with him. It is what it is, man. And here's another contract. As you look down the road with this team, Julian Strother. So there was a piece with The Athletic, and it talked about how the front office with the Nuggets.

0: had meetings with Julian Strother saying, you're going to have a bigger part of this team. We need you. One of the main reasons why he's going to have a bigger part of this team is because he's only making $4 million next year.
1: There's
0: still a team option.
1: This is something that was like recently reported.
0: So it was right after the season.
1: Okay.
0: Right after the season. I'll look it up. But it was right after the season. I remember reading that. And so when you look at guys on this roster and you say, who are the guys that need to step up? One, Julian Strother will definitely have to make sure he steps up. I hope that he has really been put into work this offseason because he's going to be an important player off the bench next year.
1: Strother?
0: Julian Strother. Hey, it is what it is. You're looking at the money game that you
1: have
0: right now.
1: That's
0: what it is. It is what it is, brother. just tell it how it is right now. If you don't like it, then
1: what?
0: Tough.
1: I don't know even if he was believing them if they went to him and had that conversation. Like the when? They didn't use him this last year.
0: So you would believe that either one or two of Christian Brown and Peyton Watson, one of those two guys most likely would not be on the roster next year. Do you believe that?
1: Yeah. No.
0: Or do you say you bring them both back?
1: You're not going to be able to get, you're not going to be able to deal Christian Brown right now. I'm sorry, dude. Like the way that it played out this year, it's just, it's not an intriguing player or contract for somebody to take on.
0: You tell me,
1: maybe if it's a throw in with another piece.
0: Tell me guys don't want somebody who was a 12 point per game scorer shooting 30% from downtown. You don't want that?
1: And Christian Brown?
0: And Christian Brown, you don't want that?
1: We didn't even get that here this year.
0: So bad. So bad.
1: I don't want to make it sound like we're bashing him because I think he was a fan favorite and nobody had a problem when they signed that deal. He just has not been good since then. And you can go back to this year. Like, listen, the more you think about it, the conversation or the idea of running it back that Josh Kroenke mentioned in his post-season press conference, that there's a likelihood that, like, that's on the table as well. Obviously, it won't ever be identical. But if you're the Nuggets, you're looking at it going, dude, they won how many games this year? 54 games?
0: Mm-hmm. With all the injuries they had, by the way, too.
1: This is what I'm talking about. This is what I'm alluding to. Is like they're like, we were an injury-riddled, plagued season. This team still won 54 games, secured the number 3 seed in a tough, competitive Western Conference. What if we were able to stay healthy?
0: That's my question. See, and that's what I believe, even though all the reports are saying that the Nuggets are going to break up the core, they're going to make some moves, what happens if you truly just brought everybody back? What if you do what the Broncos did, essentially, right? You bring everybody back. But even the Broncos did
1: Sean
0: one thing.
1: Sean don't like that.
0: Well, Sean doesn't like that, but it
1: chaos.
0: Is what it is. What you brought. You brought everybody back. I mean,
1: I know. There's no other way to describe it, right?
0: But even with the Broncos, they did one thing, and they made a major trade.
1: Jalen
0: Waddle.
2: Chaos. Ah.
0: I'm just saying.
3: Well, they did wait a little bit on that, too. So maybe the Nuggets are waiting a little bit to make a move here. I mean, what, free agency starts Tuesday?
0: Yep.
3: Could be an
1: How
3: active
1: week.
3: How
1: much do you think they are involved in this Jalen Brown discussion?
0: I think very much so. And I think Eric Gordon will be one of the guys that will go. I think very, very much so. I really do.
1: AG gone. Who else?
0: Cam Johnson.
1: So you would do, it's, I guess it would be AG, Cam Johnson, and then you're throwing in picks? Because when we were talking about this during the break, I think, Bex, you're the one who said it, like the starting point, at least what reported is, the Celtics are like, hey, we want four number ones.
0: Well, I mean, it really would have to be pick, because that's all you got to give away. So it would be Aaron Gordon, Cameron Johnson, and a pick. But then it would leave you with Jamal Murray at your point, Jaylen Brown as your shooting guard. Then what do you do with Christian Brown? Because he's still on the roster.
1: Oh, he's a role player.
0: Making how much money?
1: We knew that when he signed it.
0: $21 million?
1: What did we think he was going to become? Like anything more than like a...
0: I thought he was going to become the vocal leader of this team. That's what I thought. I thought he was going to be the guy.
4: Here we go.
1: You're funny. I thought once I signed that deal... I'm the leader of the team.
0: Now. I'm the leader of the team.
1: I'm the
0: now.
1: Captain now.
0: I'm the captain. But let's throw it out there, because we were throwing out scenarios, right? Let's say you do trade Aaron Gordon, you do trade Cameron Johnson. Here's the one thing. Those are two guys that are 30 years old off your roster. Now you bring Jaylen Brown. We already talked about how he's 29. Mm-hmm. But you do get a finals MVP.
1: Yeah, and probably one of the top seven players in the league, right?
0: Right. Jonas Valanciunas most likely won't come
1: back. He's gone.
0: He's gone. So he gone.
1: Mm-hmm.
0: You start Zeke Nagy. You have a big hole now. What? No, you start Peyton Watson, because then you re-sign Peyton Watson. So Peyton Watson, would that be your power forward? Your small forward?
3: Like a stretch four.
0: And then Juliet Strother will have to find his way into this lineup somewhere. Because would you start Juliet Strother over Christian Brown? Just under the scenario.
1: Not take my leader off the floor?
0: Your vocal leader, sir. Your vocal leader.
1: The guy who's going to have my team ready to go in and night out? No way, dude.
0: And fumble the ball in the process?
1: Yeah.
0: Of course.
1: Turn down a layup just to dribble it out?
3: Can't shoot, can't dribble. But guys look up to him.
1: Now we're just being mean. Now that's like, but like, listen, you go back to the championship run and then even just different times that... Well, I just got it on the text line here. Christian Brown is absolutely terrible. I would cringe when he touched the ball. Not this fan's favorite. Now we say that. Now we have a problem with it. But when they were winning a championship in his rookie season, and it looked like, wow, man, they're just scratching the surface of what this guy could be. I think we're giving Christian Brown a bit of a hard shake because of the way it looked since he signed that deal.
0: Well, so he had an ankle injury, high ankle sprain. That's one of the
1: reasons. Missed most
0: of
1: December,
0: right?
1: Yeah,
0: he was out because of that, okay? He probably came back sooner than he should have. A lot of athletes come back sooner than they should. They feel sort of good, and then it's like, okay, I'll come back. Peyton Watson didn't come back, by the way. He had a couple of, re-injured his hamstring several times, a couple of setbacks. But, if you trade Aaron Gordon, if you trade Cameron Johnson away, then just to get Jaylen Brown, you would miss shooting. You would miss size. Could you get better defensively? I don't think you could say, I would say better defensively, but could you put enough defense around to where Jokic is only the bad defender out there?
1: He needs to be better in that area,
0: well,
1: dude.
0: Well, there's a lot of things that needs to be better at defensively.
1: But listen, Do you believe that Nikola Jokic has good chemistry with the guys that are on this roster now?
0: Yes. I believe he can have good chemistry with...
1: So what pressure is he putting on the organization by not signing that deal? Because who's most likely to go? Well, the guy that he probably has the most chemistry with in Jamal Murray. And secondarily, his chemistry with Aaron Gordon is unbelievable, dude.
0: It would surprise me if... It wouldn't surprise me if Aaron Gordon or Cameron Johnson gets traded. It would hurt if Aaron Gordon gets traded. Cameron Johnson wouldn't surprise me. It would surprise you if the vocal leader, Christian Brown, gets traded. But if Jamal Murray gets traded, that's the one. That's the one where I'm like, man, that's wow. For him to get traded, that would be huge. But...
1: Well, you could argue that he's the most valuable trade piece that they have right now.
0: Okay, well, let's play the game then. Because we played it earlier. You said Jokic for Anthony Edwards. Would you trade Jamal Murray for Anthony Edwards?
1: Hell yeah.
0: In a heartbeat.
1: And I love Jamal.
0: Okay.
1: I'm not the Jamal hater that a lot of people around here have been.
0: Well, they just hate because of what happened.
1: But hell yes. I wouldn't even have to, before they even hung up the phone, I'd be like, deal's done, dude. Like, whatever it is.
0: You say you'll give him a one-way flight?
1: Yes.
0: You hook him up with that single crib? I'll give you another one then. Here's another contract, just like Jamal Murray. Again, don't let what happened in the playoffs fool you. How about De'Aaron Fox for Jamal Murray?
1: No.
0: Why not?
1: I don't know. Probably because I have a bad taste in my mouth the way that it finished for the Spurs. And Dylan Harper should have been on the court more than De'Aaron Fox late in that finals.
0: Mm-hmm.
1: And that's also De'Aaron Fox dealing with injury. So I have to keep that in mind. But that's probably why it's a recency bias thing. I think we were expecting more from him being the veteran on that team, and they looked like they were probably a little bit better when Dylan Harper was on the floor than De'Aaron Fox.
0: I say call me crazy, but even with a hurt ankle, you know who didn't have any problems with JD McDaniels? De'Aaron Fox. You know who had all the problems with Jaden McDaniels?
1: Jamal Murray.
0: It is what it is, man.
1: Well, that's another focal point that they're kind of highlighted this offseason is they need better ball handling. It can't just be Jamal.
0: Right.
1: Like, especially the way
0: that... Titus Jones, for example?
1: Yeah, like, especially the way that the Wolves play him and picking him up at, like, 75 feet and making him work constantly to where that affects him and, like, his ability to make shots late in games. Mm-hmm. He didn't shoot the ball hardly at all in that closeout game, which these two teams that call Ball Arena home, just the way that they ended their seasons is like, I'm still like, what the hell happened? Going into game six that night, I was on the air. Oh, by the way, nobody's playing. Nobody's going to play for Minnesota. I was like, sweet, slam dunk. They're coming back for game seven. You didn't not even win that game. You got almost blowed out. Double-digit loss again. Then you have the Avalanche. Oh, 8-1 in the postseason. Smooth skating, right? Well, the Knights? Oh, we just vanquished the Wild. That's going to be the toughest opponent this offseason before they get to a Stanley Cup final. Boom, boom, boom. Four straight. Done.
0: Remember after the game one, what Nathan MacKinnon said? That was just kind of a nothing game. No flow. Just really a nothing game.
1: You know what else he said going into the series? I see it. Six or seven gamer. It's a tough one.
0: What?
1: On paper, it was like, even without Cale Makar, you guys should beat that team.
0: Let's go down the road. Which one was more embarrassing? Out of those two teams out of Ball Arena, which one was more embarrassing?
1: The Avalanche.
0: Really?
1: Yes. Dude, they were the best team all year. They were the odds-on favorite to win the Cup. And they didn't get a game. They didn't even get a game in the conference finals. You know how silly that is?
0: Mm-hmm.
1: It's crazy.
4: Well, see you later.
0: Yep, that's pretty much what it is. Hey, have a good summer. Speaking of which, we did put out the question, by the way. What is the best summertime music? Just let us know on the text line. We'll actually play it coming out of a break. You let us know which is a favorite song. I would agree with you because it's easy to say Nuggets. But you kind of looked and say, was this really a championship team? They were dealing with a lot of injuries themselves. Aaron Gordon, Peyton Watson. Was this a team that could really win the title? And you looked and said, you hope, but no. And I know Anthony Edwards was out, but this team still didn't look right. Nikola Jokic, honestly,
1: no, that was based on, like, a lot of things have to go your way. And, yeah, you said hope.
0: Right.
1: When you can wish in one hand and poo in the other and see which fills up first, right?
0: Poo in the other hand is what you do.
1: Poo in the other hand.
0: Poo in the other hand. That's what I do. To your point with the Avalanche, who we haven't talked a lot about today. Valery Nichushkin got traded, by the way.
1: Yes. And then they signed Kulak and Burns.
0: Burns is 23 years? Did I read that right?
3: Right. He's played 1,000-plus games.
0: Lord
3: now.
0: Have mercy.
3: No the cups Iron still? Man. Still looking for that first cup?
1: What's sad is he was one of the better players in that series, too.
3: I saw when they re-signed him, everyone or a few people were like, well, Ray Bourque didn't win a cup in his first year with the Avs. It was his second year. I don't know if there's any parallels there, but something to think about.
0: I would like to see it. I think everybody would like to see it, but you can't have what you did in the Western Conference Final. You can't play that way and think it's going to happen. Poo in your hand. Yeah, they were really bad.
1: Yeah.
0: They were terrible. I mean, it was one of those series where you look and they were up 1-0. And you just had in game two. Remember in game two, third period? You just had a feeling that was like, they're going to find a way to lose this game, aren't they?
3: They had like a 2-minute lapse and it was like, boom.
0: Done. 2-1 before you knew it. And then the turnover, Taves, the turnover in his own zone.
1: Yeah, that ain't his fault,
0: though. I know, but
1: Brock Nelson is pirouetting around in front of him. Like, get the hell out of the way. He's trying to
0: clear the puck.
1: And then in game one where the silent assassin took Brock Nelson out? Nobody's around him. He just went down. 13 seconds later, goal scored.
0: Yep.
1: Like, talk about, like, when stuff like that happens, like, what the hell? Somebody pissed off the hockey gods, dude. What was he doing?
0: I don't know.
1: And then he was a complete ghost for the rest of the, basically the postseason, but certainly in that series.
0: Brock Nelson was. Marty Natchez was. Natchez did have a really good play in game three, but who cares? You didn't win the game. You were up, 3-0 in game three? Gave that up immediately?
1: Not even 4 minutes into the second period. they had two goals. All the momentum that you had just wiped away.
0: What's interesting, though, is you see the moves that's been made by the Avalanche. Avalanche have been making moves. Joe Sakic got that job back. Wasn't too happy about it. Immediately went to make moves, shed salary, do whatever he has to do. On the other side, you look at the Nuggets, and it is a ghost town over there. Your reports are going to change the
1: core.
0: Look
1: at the tone and tenor in both of their postseason press conferences, though, too.
0: Good call.
1: There's very deflective from the Nuggets stance where the Avalanche were accountable. Like, it's not good enough, dude. Like, you could say, he's like, it was working all year until the one week it didn't work, and we picked the wrong time to have that happen. I love the way that they kind of approach it. I love the way that Jared Bednar is like, listen, dude, I wouldn't have it any other way. I know there's pressure on me to win a Stanley Cup, and it's not easy to do, but I welcome the challenge. He's going into a season with an uncertain future, right? Like, I don't think they're going to extend him. They're going to do, I think, a prove it to me here.
0: Mm-hmm.
1: And if it doesn't go off well, then maybe you see a midseason change. But I think I don't think he should have been fired. I thought he was going to get fired.
0: I did too.
1: Especially because you lost and you got swept.
0: But especially in a series.
1: I put more of the onus on the guys out on the ice. They didn't play up to the level of expectation. And how many times after the games in that conference final did we heave it? We heard the players even go, we didn't execute what was told to us. There was a plan. We didn't execute it.
0: Is that really what happened with the Avs for the last 4 years? Like, Nichushkin, I would say Nichushkin solely gave away to.
1: It's so crazy that you say that.
0: Two Stanley Cup chances.
1: How different it is now. Like, and now he's shipped off because he just wasn't producing at that level, right?
0: It is. Bye.
1: But that was the excuse those two seasons where he kind of went MIA. It was like, man, if we have Nichushkin, they're probably Stanley Cup champions again at one point.
0: You had one series, I believe it was 24, where he was leading the NHL in goals scored. He was leading hockey in the postseason in goals scored and then vanished.
1: This is a year they beat... Was it
0: that was the year they lost to Dallas in six. They lost to Dallas in six in the second round.
1: Well, who'd they
3: beat? Beat Winnipeg in the first round.
0: They beat Winnipeg in the first round, yeah.
1: That's the one
0: And they were actually, they didn't have home ice in that one.
1: Well, Winnipeg, was that the year that they were President's Trophy winners?
3: Right.
1: Yeah.
3: It was like Georgie was struggling down the stretch and he actually played well versus Winnipeg.
0: Mm-hmm. Oh, George.
3: Yeah.
0: Georgiev.
3: Yeah, can you believe that?
0: Wow, forgot that guy. But to your point. This is the difference between the Avalanche and the Nuggets. Avalanche, same building, not same structure where you talk about contracts and everything, right? Because that's one main reason why you can't make as many moves as you want. But man, the Avalanche, Georgiev's not doing it between the pipes. Okay, let's make a move ASAP. And that's exactly what they did. Hey, we're tired of losing. We were in the Stanley Cup final or the Western Conference final. Got swept. We're making changes. Nuggets, on the other hand, we get knocked out in the first round. Without Ant Edwards, who you want to trade for?
1: I did, dude. Don't put me there. I brought up a scenario.
0: Of course.
1: That's the problem when you bring these things up. Is it like, you're like, it's not a reality. I'm just saying.
0: I know. It's fun.
1: I'm going to be known for that now.
3: Don't push this.
1: Got ding dong on me like that.
0: But. You trade.
1: I'll be in the Marillac camp.
0: There you go. It's not a bad camp to be in.
1: Well, when it comes to Jokic.
0: That is.
1: Yes, it is.
0: But the Nuggets are doing nothing right now. And it's going to get to the point where you have to make a move because free agency started. And so you can sign Peyton Watson, but somebody has to go. Hopefully it's your vocal leader. Maybe a first-round draft pick attached on with it.
1: He ain't going.
0: Nobody wants that 12 points a game.
1: I know a lot of organizations would love to have a leader of their squad, a vocal leader who gets their guys ready to go. But you have to work on that stock. You're gonna have to like reinvest that stock.
0: Quickly, this is a great article here from Hoops High. So talking about guys who would potentially go for the Denver Nuggets because they obviously have to make some moves. They don't have enough money, all right? Cam Johnson, okay? He has drawn trade interest from several teams, including the Los Angeles Lakers, Boston Celtics, Miami Heat, Clippers, Orlando Magic, okay? This is the reason why I say if you're going to make a trade, it would be the Boston Celtics, and it would be with Jaylen Brown. You could put Cam Johnson's contract. Here's another part of the article that say that, ironically, the Boston Celtics, they are keeping tabs on Aaron Gordon from afar. So you have Cam Johnson in that contract. You have Aaron Gordon as well. You have Jaylen Brown, who's not happy, streaming, talking about it all the time. He's also not happy with Stephen A. Smith, too. I think that's a lot of people. But you could put those two together.
1: Are you happy with Stephen A. Smith?
0: I mean, I'll be happy if I had his money.
3: Jaylen Brown called him Stephen B., Stephen C., Stephen...
0: You put those two guys together, you get Jaylen Brown. Let's say you do that, and you attach a first-round pick, because Boston, for some reason, just loves those. Would you be happy? Would that be a good offseason for the Denver Nuggets?
1: Yeah.
0: So you'll be done. That'll be enough.
1: Oh, yeah.
0: Aaron Gordon, Cam Johnson, gone.
1: I wouldn't be happy to see AG go.
0: Mm-hmm.
1: I'd be a little sad to see that. But listen, if you got that player in return, a top 5, 6, 7 player in the NBA, a guy who's won an NBA Finals MVP as well, yeah, I'm good with that, dude.
0: Nuggets right now have the 7th best odds to win the championship. If they make that trade, where do you put them?
1: 4.
0: Okay. Behind who? OKC?
1: Mm-hmm. San Antonio.
0: San Antonio.
1: Miami.
0: Miami?
1: I don't know. Where did Miami get to after that?
0: Miami was 6. So Miami was just ahead of the Nuggets right now.
1: Who else is ahead of them? The Knicks?
0: Knicks.
1: That ain't happening. I mean, they were a team of destiny, but they ain't repeating.
0: Okay, so the Nuggets would, with that trade, they'll be better. So they would be better than right behind OKC, San Antonio. Let me ask you this. How about this? Let's put out to the text line. If the Denver Nuggets right now, if they traded Aaron Gordon and Cam Johnson for Jaylen Brown, where would they stand in the NBA? Let us know on the text line. We'll talk about it next.
1: Well, coming up, doing that right after this.
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5: 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And what additional moves does Super Joe have up his sleeve? 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

0: Did not get a chance to see a lot of movies.
1: You?
2: Yeah. Long time ago, but yeah.
1: You've never seen Grease? I guess it's...
2: You know what I'm disappointed in?
1: I'm going to have you fill in for Kyle. That
2: no, the appropriate
1: answer is like, nah, I haven't seen
2: it. You know what's disappointing? Is I've seen Grease.
1: Did you not know that this was from Grease?
2: I did not realize this was from Grease. That's the issue. What is wrong with me today? I'm so... Look, this is what happened. Okay, I'll call it this. When I saw the Jokic news, my mind gets fried. Because I'm like, I don't want to see bad basketball again. I don't want to see the Nuggets where Nene is the best player on your team again. Do you want to see that? I can't think about summertime when I'm thinking about that information. Where Rashawn Leonard is on your team.
1: I love Rashawn Leonard, man.
2: Vo?
1: He's a great shooter.
2: He was a three-point contest champ. He did win a three-point contest. The only good thing he did for the Nuggets.
1: Good shooter.
2: So, yes, my mind's a little fried.
1: Who's the best shooter the Nuggets have ever had?
2: Throw it out there to the text line. It doesn't take that long.
3: Could it be Jamal?
2: No, it's Mahmoud. Mahmoud on the roof. Easily.
3: JR is up there?
2: JR was probably the most erratic good shooter they ever had. Because he would just throw up stuff that you'd be like, no way that's going in. Really? That went in?
1: It is probably Mahmoud, yeah. But there's other guys that you could probably... You remember Brian Stith?
2: Yes.
1: Decent shooter. They had Dale Ellis for a short time, dude.
2: They did.
1: Was a marksman as well. But yeah, you're right. It's probably Mahmoud.
2: Mahmoud was a bad boy, man. He was just years ahead of his time. About a decade or so ahead of his time.
1: Such a fun team when they were actually, you know, decent. I mean, they were good in the 80s with like Michael Adams and that crew. But then for a while there, they weren't good. But when they finally had that team, the 94 team with Mutombo and...
2: LaPhonso Ellis. I will always say this. If LaPhonso Ellis doesn't get hurt, because he got hurt in the offseason, if he doesn't hurt his knee, this team would have been... They had the pieces to be really, really good. Like, really, really good. They had it all put together. Rodney Rogers was on the squad.
1: R.I.P., right? He passed away.
2: Same as Bison Daley.
1: Yeah.
2: He passed away.
1: Brian Williams.
2: Yep, Brian Williams. Mm-hmm. They had a team, man. And if you look back, actually, when they beat Seattle to become the first 8 seed to be a number 1 seed, it was Brian Williams, known as Bryson Daley as well, who was the guy who really helped out the team. Off the bench was just dominant. Again, that's a team that pushed Utah to 7, lost the first 3. All they needed was a better fourth quarter, a way better fourth quarter, and they win that series, and they go up against Houston. I'm just saying, man, if things would have just stayed together, they would have been able to do something. And that's the reason why, when you read reports like Jokic's not signed his extension yet, that's why it hurts so much, because we've all lived through that. We've lived through seeing this team being so bad.
1: Win 17 games in a season.
2: And not get LeBron. We almost didn't get Carmelo. If Detroit didn't make that decision to get Darko, can you imagine if the Nuggets would have... That would have been, like, full-on Nuggets. That's Nug life to a T.
1: Well, yeah, because we had the Skeetishvilis. We had... we took Rafe LaFrentz.
2: Yeah, man. And we could have had Vince Carter.
1: Wow.
2: I would never forget that one. Did you know that, by the way, Bix?
3: Yeah. Well, the Darko Milicic?
2: No.
3: Oh, the Vince Carter.
2: I'm talking about the Vince Carter. No. Take a look at the 1998 NBA draft.
3: Okay.
2: Just take a look at that for a little bit. Because the Nuggets, with Antonio McDyess, Nick Van Exel on the roster, they had some good guys. But it's like, if you would have just had that one other player that could have set everything ablaze, it would have been Vince Carter. Or even Tracy McGrady. Didn't get neither of those guys. Could have had Steve Nash.
1: They ended up playing together.
2: Could have had Kobe Bryant. There's a lot of moves this team could have made. Didn't make any.
1: You remember when they, I think when they drafted Mamadou?
2: Mamadou Ndiaye?
1: Mamadou Ndiaye or whatever.
2: Ndiaye.
1: Dan Issel said, ain't nobody block shots like your Mamadou. Those are the type of deals that were made.
3: So there are basically three or four Hall of Famers that were taken right after Reef LaFrance.
2: Yeah, Reef LaFrance. Yeah, yeah, yeah.
3: Antoine Jameson.
2: There you go.
3: Vince Carter.
2: Yep.
3: Dirk. Paul Pierce.
2: Keep it going. Keep it going. Bonzi Wells would have been better. Keep it going. Oh, it's bad.
1: Not good, dude.
2: Oh, man.
1: Not good.
2: Hey, we did pick up Tyronn Lue with the 23rd pick.
1: He didn't play here. Right? I mean, that's when we had, like, back then we had Jalen Rose.
2: Yep.
1: He was a draft pick before getting shipped off. And, you know, they made a lot of bad decisions. That's why they ended up the place that they're at. We don't expect anything similar to happen in any time soon. But we do have the news that Nikola Jokic is in no hurry to sign his extension. And is that in order to put pressure on the organization? We'll see what happens. As when does free agency actually begin? Is that this coming week?
2: You said Tuesday, right, Bex?
3: Yes.
2: Okay.
1: So it'll be interesting to see that play out a bit. We spent some time on Justin's Rockies, our Rockies a little bit, as they won't lose 100 games. But we haven't really dove into a lot of Broncos stuff, which we'll do for sure. And I don't know, we'll be in this next segment. Next segment is I don't know if you're familiar with this, Justin.
2: Oh, yeah.
1: It's the new hottest like segment in Denver radio. It's Alex Has Questions, We Have Answers. We'll
2: right
1: do that.
2: I can't wait for that. Let's do it.
1: That we will do in the next segment. But as we round this one out, I do want to kind of finish up the Nuggets discussion, because ultimately Nikola Jokic isn't going anywhere. Right? Are we secure in that statement? You're smirking at me now, like as if you don't believe that's the truth.
2: This time,
1: he don't believe.
2: I don't believe, man. I don't believe. This
4: Can
2: time,
4: you believe?
2: No, I don't believe, Prime. This time last year, I would have said there's no way he's leaving. Absolutely no way he leaves. That door started opening. It's ajar just a little bit.
1: Can't go nowhere. They would have to fumble this up beyond bad.
2: We just went through the history of the Denver Nuggets and the way that they have fumbled it. We are still talking about this team. If there is one franchise that could fumble it, it would be this franchise.
1: Ooh.
2: I'm just saying.
1: Listen, I'm not saying it's not a reality. We saw what happened in Milwaukee this past week, the culmination of a bunch of decisions trying to chase championship after you get one in 2021, and bad decision after bad. They just turned out wrong. It wasn't they were bad decisions initially. They just didn't turn out to be the right ones. And at the end of the day, you had a very disgruntled player, one of the guys who's in the discussion of being one of the best players in the world and in that league, wanting out. You know, he had this past year, it hit heights when it's like, I'm healthy, I can play, they're not playing me. And then they're asking Doc Rivers, hey, Giannis says he's healthy, he can play, why aren't you playing him? Doc Rivers, he didn't want to lie, so he's like, ugh.
4: I miss my grandkids again, so I'm gonna go.
2: I'm just here to get a check. Pretty much all he did.
1: That's so there is a reality aspect to it that could happen and it could turn out badly. I don't see that happening. He's a Nugget. He wants to be a Nugget for life. He will be a Nugget for
2: make,
1: life.
2: Make the moves to keep him Nugget for life. I will say this though, as we go to break, Milwaukee, they traded away Jrue Holiday in order to get Dame Lillard. He was a part of that trade.
1: Yeah, chasing championship,
2: chasing championship, and that was one of the key pieces in order for them to be able to win a championship was having Jrue Holiday. For the Nuggets, you're going to make a trade one way or the other. You're going to make a change one way or the other. Just make sure that you are very mindful that you don't trade that key piece that could make your best player successful. Because if you do, then he's going to leave anyway. Just keep that in mind.
5: I still want to be Nuggets forever.
2: Of course you do.
1: All right, Alex, you got questions?
3: I got questions.
1: We got answers coming up next.
6: The Blue Line is back. The Colorado Avalanche have re-signed defenseman Brett Kulak and Brent Burns. Kulak, the steady shutdown force who locked it down on the back end upon arrival from Pittsburgh last season. And the ageless Burns back for his 23rd season in the middle of an Iron Man streak. Now with draft picks in hand and more cap space to play with, what's next as Joe Sakic tries to fill out the roster? Denver Sports 104.3 The Fan.
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0: my guy. Great coach. Great choice, my man. Great choice.
1: Justin Adams in for Kyle Reese, who is not on assignment. I think he's on vacation. I'm on vacation. We appreciate you being in here, bud. This time of the show, we do this each and every week. Alex Becker has questions, and we try and answer them to our best ability. Go ahead, Bex, get us started.
2: Okay, in the leadoff spot today, in America, the Super Bowl significantly draws more viewership than the World Cup. The Super Bowl draws around 127 million American viewers, while the 2022 World Cup final between Argentina and France peaked at about 26 million U.S. viewers. However, globally, the World Cup dwarfs the Super Bowl. But hypothetically here, if the U.S. were to make this year's World Cup final, how close do you think it could get to the Super Bowl in terms of viewership?
1: What did you say the number was for?
2: So this last Super Bowl was 127.7 million viewers.
0: It will surpass it. It will surpass it.
1: Whoa.
0: And I'll say this. It will actually double it. Whoa. It will be the most watched single event in television history. Not television sports history, in television
1: more than
0: history.
1: MASH.
0: Just a little bit more than MASH.
1: More than the series finale of MASH.
0: Or the series finale of Friends.
1: Friends.
0: Cosby Show. Just a
1: Listen,
0: little bit.
1: Listen, I don't know that it would go that high. I do think it would challenge it. I think it would rival it for sure. It may surpass it because it's not a sporting event here that, man, but if it was the U.S. in a final.
0: All right, so let's say you have the United States in the final, okay? Mm-hmm. I'm just going to look at the bracket real quick because I'm thinking of who would be on the other side. So let's say you had the United States in there. Where are they?
1: But you're just talking about U.S. viewership, right?
0: Yeah.
1: 122 million.
2: Yeah, globally, the World Cup outdoes the Super Bowl big time. Just in U.S.
0: I don't know. I think I wouldn't be surprised if we did have... Would half be bad? I'm thinking about United States viewership. Actually, you know, I'll stand firm. I will stand firm on that number. And this is why. Because with the Super Bowl, yes, it's an event, but it's really like it's your team, right? You have one team. It's the last football game. People gather around. It's all good. But we're talking about a country. And if there's anything we know we love about the United States is we have pride in our country, man, no matter who you are. So you're telling me that not even the most casual, somebody who doesn't even know about soccer, would just say, hey, I want to watch the United States go and win, especially in that type of event?
1: Dude, could you imagine,
0: man, though? I think there'll be so many people that I watch. I really
2: just
0: do.
2: Just thinking about it, the chances of them playing in a final, I mean.
1: Well, first of all, it's like silly to even like think about it, but if they got there.
0: It's possible. It's possible.
1: Dude.
0: But they'll have to take on like a France or that would be tough.
1: Oh, I'm
0: to
1: not talking
0: there,
1: about them winning it. Like just
0: getting
1: if
0: there.
1: They got there, like the amount of like, because people have Super Bowl parties, they have the watch parties. If the U.S. were to get to a World Cup final, it'd be
0: massive.
1: It'd be silly, dude.
0: Massive. It would
1: it'd
0: be massive.
1: Crazy. So yeah, I think it would rival it and I think maybe even surpass it, that viewer number. You?
2: I think it would get close. I mean, that's a lot of ground to make up. I don't know if it's going to surpass it, but they've never been in this situation, so we don't know.
0: But you know, you know what upset everybody is finding out about the offsides rules in soccer. Have you seen that? There have been two goals that have been called off because somebody had their toe offsides. Their toe.
1: Well, Ghana had one that was under review yesterday, and they said while he was offsides, he did not impact the play, so they gave the goal.
0: These rules, man. if someone's toe is offsides, come on, man.
1: You know what else was funny about the World Cup yesterday? You and I, when we did the drive a couple weeks back, so I was talking about the hydration breaks and how much they bother me.
0: Right.
1: There was an English player that went down yesterday. And their athletic trainers roll out, and they're wearing shorts, but they have cleats on. They have cleats on.
2: Soccer guy.
1: Yeah, what are we doing? Like, listen, man, we clown on Jim Harbaugh.
2: It's like Jim Harbaugh, yeah.
1: Wearing cleats. What are you doing wearing cleats? But their athletic trainers rolled out with soccer cleats on. Like, I was like, what are we doing, dude?
0: What?
2: Don't have to get ready. Like, if
1: hey,
2: you stay
1: whoa,
2: ready.
1: Watch out. Watch out. You might fall while you're running out to get that injured player. Spray him with that ice, whatever, that you're going to immediately give him treatment with. Watch your feet.
0: Times of the essence. Got to make sure you get a ball.
1: Unbelievable, man. These hydration. And I'm a soccer. I grew up playing soccer, so I try and defend it. I'm not a big Premier League guy, but like, dude, the hydration breaks. Your trainers are wearing cleats. What are we doing? Question number two, Bex.
2: All right. Of the NBA trades made within the last week, the Greek freak Giannis Antetokounmpo going to the Miami Heat, probably the most noteworthy as far as star power. Do you think the Miami Heat will win a championship with Giannis?
0: No.
1: Mm.
0: But they'll get to a finals. No, but they'll get to the finals. You look at the Eastern Conference. Who do you have to beat? The Knicks, well, they'll lose Mitchell Robinson, who is a big part of their defense. So, and you can't keep everybody, by the way. Jalen Brunson's not always going to take that pay cut. He wants to get paid.
1: Who's the best coach in the NBA?
0: Who is?
1: Yeah.
0: Oh, yeah, Spoelstra. Oh, yeah, easily.
1: So then I would say, yeah.
0: They'll get to a championship.
1: If they stay healthy. Listen, dude, you're matching him up with Bam.
0: And Bam can step out of shoot, too. That's the
1: Bam's
0: other part.
1: Baller,
0: Bam can
1: dude.
0: Shoot, man.
1: Mama call him Bam, I'ma call him Bam. Adebayo is a baller.
2: Mr. 83.
1: Yes.
0: I will let everybody know.
1: They do need a backcourt, though.
0: They do.
1: And but yeah, I would say you don't make that move. Pat Riley's notorious for making moves like this, and most of them have panned out, right?
0: Mm-hmm.
1: Every time he's made a move like this, they've won a championship. So like you think of the addition of Shaquille O'Neal when Dwayne Wade got that championship. Of course we know what happened when you got LeBron and Chris Bosh and you made the Heatles championships, dude. So, yeah, I'd say they do.
0: Also just shows you how good the Nuggets were 3 years ago to beat them in five.
1: They've been the play-in champs, dude.
0: I know, man. But
1: like, they'll finally get some seeding now, and watch out. Spoelstra, I do believe, is the best coach in the league. So you add that piece to it, watch out.
2: All right, last one here. The new-look Timberwolves no longer look like the team that was built to beat the Nuggets. They're more athletic now as opposed to a more physical and bruising lineup after trading Julius Randle and Naz Reid, but adding LaMelo Ball. How do you see the T-Wolves now as a threat to the Nuggets? Are they still the thorn in their side?
1: No.
0: Really?
1: Mm-mm.
0: Okay, do tell. Go ahead.
1: I think Connolly was the architect of that team because he saw what he left here in Denver and was like, hey, that's who we're going to have to get past to win in the Western Conference. Now, things have changed, of course, and I think he's admitting that. And because of those pieces, Naz Reid was a Nugget killer, dude. Julius Randle, for like everyone else going down, he played good against the Nuggets in that series. So, yeah, they're going to have their hands full as far as what they have as a backcourt now with Ant and LaMelo, but the size isn't going to be a concern anymore.
0: I think that the Minnesota Timberwolves could care less about the Nuggets, and they showed it when they beat them in six. You didn't have Ant. You didn't have DiVincenzo. You still won that game. I think it was like Shannon Brown or Shannon something.
1: Dude, Ayu Dosunmu didn't even.
0: Terrence Shannon, who barely gets any minutes, was putting up numbers against
1: him. Dosunmu didn't play in that game.
0: Dosunmu got paid because of what he did. Yeah, exactly.
1: You're welcome.
0: There you go, Nuggets. See? So you had three guys out. Two of them are now your highest paid players. And now you go trade for LaMelo Ball. So they don't care about that. They want to go and play faster. That's what they want to do. They want to play fast. They have a lob threat now to get the ball up to Rudy Gobert because Rudy can't catch anything, but he can catch lobs. So you now have that. They care less about the Nuggets, which is another reason why the Nuggets have to make a move this offseason.
1: Yeah, I don't think they're the nemesis anymore. And I don't think they care either. I don't think the Nuggets care. I don't think the Wolves care.
0: Nope.
1: They have bigger fish to fry. All right, we got to get to a quick break. Hour number three, back after this.
3: The Colorado Avalanche have made a major move.
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3: 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In return, they get three draft picks, giving them 10 total ahead of Friday night's draft. What does this mean for the rest of the offseason? And what additional moves does Super Joe have up his sleeve? Denver Sports 104.3. 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
1: Fan Weekends. 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You can also participate on YouTube. 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All right. We have gone a couple hours into the show. And while there are bigger stories out there, like what was reported yesterday, not really broke, that Nikola Jokic in no hurry to sign his extension. We've spent plenty of time talking about that and what that means for the future of the Denver Nuggets. But we have not mentioned the powerhouse in this town.
2: Okay.
1: The Denver Broncos.
2: Oh, man. I thought you were talking about the Colorado Rapids.
1: Man, oh, I thought you were going to say Rockies there for a second. Watch out.
2: Hey, excuse me there, young man. You don't talk about that team where Hunter Goodman hits three home runs yesterday, all right?
1: They're legit, man.
2: Hey, look, man.
1: They're legit. Are they going to be one of the – did they welcome themselves back into Major League Baseball by – they will win 60 and lose 60. It's the remaining – 42 games that decide your season.
2: Man, that shows you how bad it is, man, with the Rockies.
1: It's pathetic.
2: 95 losses. Mark it. That's where we got into now. I think that's, 67 wins and 95 losses? There we go, baby. That's a quick math for you.
1: That'd be a 24-game improvement off of last year.
2: Wow.
1: And you're still sub-70 wins. That's how bad. That's how bad it was. Yeah. All right, but there was some Bronco news this past week, a couple different things. One, I don't know if you saw this reported, but as far as playmakers are concerned, where do the Broncos rank in the league? Bill Barnwell for ESPN kind of broke it down. I think they had them rated at 23rd in the league. Now, this is running backs, wide receivers, and tight ends. As far as playmakers,
2: what?
1: They were at 23 last year.
2: Hold on, you go out
1: and you acquire a guy and a talent like Jaylen Waddle, and you do not move a tick. You're still at 23. You seem like you have a problem with this.
2: I have a deep problem with this. Wait a minute. I'm trying to figure out what the heck is. What's the explanation of this? Because that makes no sense. That makes no sense. Did you not see this team last year? And then you telling me with Jaylen Waddle that it doesn't change the trajectory of this offense? Are you kidding me? He's just saying
1: playmakers, so like this does not include Bo Nix.
2: There are playmakers on this offense. What are you talking about?
1: It's preach, dude.
2: But that's the this is beyond me.
1: Talk to me, Goose.
2: Bill, man, look, Bill does some great work, by the way. But you got to be out of your mind. I'm just making sure that this is 23? Yeah.
3: Same exact rank as they had last year, too.
2: Yeah. You're telling me Cortland Sutton doesn't become better with a speed threat? You're telling me Cortland Sutton is not a better player? That alone ups you up to the top 15, at least. You're telling me now with three running backs and Jonah Coleman, R.J. Harvey going into year number two, who's a bruiser, by the way, and could catch the ball out the backfield, and Jonah Coleman?
1: I think we struck a nerve, Bex.
2: This is beyond me.
1: I'm crazy.
2: I just can't believe what I just... Are you kidding me? Are you 23rd? 23rd. So you're telling me that the Broncos are just in front of the Houston Texans who don't have a legitimate number one wide receiver?
1: Ooh.
2: Are you kidding me? David Montgomery is an upgrade at running back for the Texans. There's no tread on that tire. If David Montgomery was what you had rolling around right now, you know where you would go? You would go to the tire shop.
1: You don't like Montgomery?
2: Montgomery is nice 2 years ago. You telling me they're just better than the Tennessee Titans, where Calvin Ridley had to take a pay cut to stay on that team? You tell me the Broncos don't have a better offense than the Pittsburgh Steelers? Aaron Rodgers is 95. What are we doing?
1: I'm going to let you cook, man.
2: Man, I just, I,

0: cook.
1: You know what, man? I'm going to church afterwards. I'm cussing in my mind. I don't want to cuss in the mic. But I cannot believe what I'm reading.
2: Father, forgive Justin.
1: Kansas City doesn't have a wide receiver worth anything.
2: It's been 13 days since his last confession.
1: Reese Rice just got out of jail. What are we talking about? Chargers, I get. Jacksonville, I get. They're ranked very low. But some of these other teams, I'm like, what are you talking about? I love me some Zay Flowers. But my man keeps fumbling the rock. How is Baltimore better than the Broncos? Playmakers? You're telling me that Jaylen Waddle isn't a better playmaker than Zay Flowers? You got to be out your mind. Out of your mind. Oh, by the way, yeah, they got that Henry kid. He knows how to tote the rock when he can actually hold on to the football. What are we talking about?
2: You're putting everyone on blast.
1: Oh, my Lord. I 23rd? Oh, my goodness.
2: Wow.
3: Taking Barnwell to the woodshed here.
2: 23rd. Where do you, what do you think about it, Bex? You think
1: I'm wearing J's right now, and they can't believe it's 23rd.
3: The Saints are 13. I mean, some of these I take very big issue with. They went from 24 to 13. They're way better than 23rd. I think that's pretty ignorant and not fully aware of the playmakers.
2: Well,
3: on this team.
2: Listen, it's running backs, which I can kind of get because we don't know. Listen, the next time J.K. Dobbins completes the season will be the first time that he ever does it. You have a second-year player in R.J. Harvey, which we believe he's only going to get better. At least I do. I don't think he gets his fair shake. We don't know what Jonah Coleman's going to be in this offense. So I get it from the running back area. But when you add a guy like Jaylen Waddle and you have pieces like Cortland Sutton, Marvin Mims, Troy Franklin, we're not even talking about Evan Engram, which I think was underutilized last year. So, like, for me, like, it's, you can say that it's fine that they end up at 23rd in that discussion. I just don't know if you were 23rd last year, how you don't move up at all. Like, you just stay stagnant, and you made the move to acquire a pretty dang good piece in Jaylen Waddle, man.
1: Let me just make it pretty simple for you. Just on this list right now. You're driving your car. Make sure you don't crash when you hear this. The Arizona Cardinals are number six. The Arizona Cardinals are number six. Marvin Harrison Jr. would be the third best wide receiver on the Broncos.
2: Ooh.
1: I said what I said.
2: Oh, wait.
1: Ooh. He would be the third best wide receiver on the Broncos, and he's their number one. And you're telling me that the Arizona Cardinals.
2: You think he'd be the third?
1: The third, I said
2: so
1: what I said.
2: So he's behind Court.
1: He's behind Corliss Sutton.
2: He's behind Jalen.
1: He's behind Jaylen Waddle.
2: He's behind.
1: He'll be in the slot.
2: Okay.
1: He'll be the third best wide receiver right now.
2: I don't know if I can fully co-sign that one.
1: Now, if you're talking about Trey McBride, where would
2: baller.
1: He rank? Now, that's the guy who's the baller. I'll take Trey McBride over Corliss Sutton. And we're talking about a tight end.
2: Yeah.
1: I would take Trey McBride over Corliss Sutton. Jaylen Waddle, his speed, that's what I still say, man. Speed kills, man. It's productive speed. It's not just somebody who has track speed and is just fast. That's productive speed. I will keep that. But Trey McBride is that guy. Other than that, you telling me the Arizona Cardinals have the sixth best, amount of playmakers on the team? And I know we're not talking about quarterbacks. I get that. Because if it's quarterbacks, they're 30, 31, 32. But come on, man. Come on with that. Which just shows again why Arizona needs to get their act together, get themselves a quarterback in the worst way.
2: They got one.
3: Brissett?
1: Jacoby! My guy!
2: No, they need one. Agreed.
1: I'm just looking at this list, and it's awesome. It's just awesome to see how.
2: Well, the Bills are down there, too. I think the Bills are down where the Broncos are, right?
1: Yeah, the Bills are down there. But it just shows. So, for example. Going back to this list, ranking the 32 teams based on their offensive playmakers, wide receiver, running back, and tight end talent, okay?
2: Mm-hmm.
1: The Atlanta Falcons, number four. That's a team that I will say I agree with you on. I agree they are fourth. Bijan Robinson,
2: they
1: Drake
2: have
1: London.
2: They have an embarrassment of talent other than the quarterback there,
1: and
2: too.
1: See, and that's why when you read these lists, and like CBS Sports says, that Bo Nix is 18th. I'm like, If Bo Nix had Atlanta's offense, we wouldn't be talking about, and obviously we're talking about the Broncos, hey, they're Super Bowl contenders. Atlanta would be definite Super Bowl contenders if they just had Bo Nix.
2: Mm-hmm.
1: Now, Michael Penix and Tua, we'll see what happens there. Whichever guy could win that one, God bless you.
2: Yeah,
1: if you have
3: if you have all the lefties.
1: Yeah, God bless you for covering that team. But it just shows you how good Bo Nix was last year. Consistency is the number one thing that he needs to do, but it just shows him how much, how good he was. But again, to rate the Broncos as 23rd.
2: Where would they be if you throw in Bo Nix? Like, Bills and Broncos obviously catapult up that list, right?
1: Well, they, Atlanta will fall because you don't have a quarterback, right? So you have teams.
2: I'm surprised that the Bills are down there.
1: Well, let me find out what the Bills are. Bills are, like you said, they're pretty up there. Because I thought Jacksonville was a lot better, too. But they did lose Etienne. So
2: it's Etienne.
1: Okay. Mm. Well, whatever he wants to call himself.
2: Yeah.
1: Mama called him Etienne. I'll call him Etienne, I guess. Buffalo's 29th.
2: That don't make no sense.
1: It's weird because, and again, this,
2: dude, just with that running back alone.
1: James Cook. Cook.
2: Yes.
1: Bro, he was.
3: And they get DJ Moore from Chicago.
1: Yes,
3: too?
2: Dude, I think that's an underrated move off season. Watch out for that dude this year.
1: I think he's going to be nice. And Cook was
2: he in Carolina before he went to Chicago?
1: Yeah. Yes,
2: mm-hmm. He had numbers there, and I don't think it panned out in Chicago. But watch, like, this is what Josh Allen needs, is that type of receiver. I think that's an underrated move for them this off season.
1: Better quarterback, it's going to pan out, but it will pan out, right? And I think Khalil Shakir will be a little bit better too. Keon Coleman is really the main one, right? Anytime that your owner calls you out after the season.
2: Well, dude.
1: That's not good.
2: In that divisional game, it looked like he tried to block a football instead of catch it.
1: He
2: threw it down, like, get off my hands.
1: Already got my touchdown today.
2: You're a receiver. That's your job. You catch the football.
1: Yeah, this is a tough one to look at, man. But great question to ask. Got me all riled up. But I mean, even with the Buffalo Bills, man, they have a tight end, Dalton Kincaid. So I like him a lot. So,
2: they have Knox there too, right?
1: Yep. Mm-hmm.
2: I can't believe that one's like, if you're a Buffalo fan, that's even more mind numbing than where the Broncos fell.
1: Well, right, because they made the trade too. They were able to go and get their guy and. They got a bigger wide receiver. I think Keon Coleman, with so much that is on his back, I think he comes back better this year.
2: Whose weapons are better, Buffalo's or Denver's?
1: Denver's, easy.
3: I'd agree. Although the running back Cook's really good.
1: No, Cook's one of the top. You can make the argument the top running back.
2: Wouldn't you give the nod to them in the tight end room, though, as well?
3: Absolutely.
2: Based on what we saw.
3: Kincaid was a Pro Bowler last year.
2: Yeah, based on what we saw last year. And we assume that that's going to change with how you're going to utilize Evan Engram and his skill set versus what we saw last year. But going into this year, I would say you give the nod to running back, you give the nod to tight end. That's why I asked you a question, who's got better?
1: Well, maybe running back room. Running back room, I would say Broncos. If you would say it's single player, James Cook for sure. But if you're saying a room, as in who do I expect to be more effective throughout the season, I would expect the three-headed monster that the Broncos have to be more effective than one guy throughout the year.
2: I'd still give the nod to Cook at this point.
1: I'll tell you what I don't give the nod to. Bill Barnwell with this trash article telling me the Broncos are
0: 24. We're the overdogs.
2: They're the overdogs.
1: Get out of my face with that, man.
2: Also in news this week, Marvin Mims in the news again. We know that he changed representation a couple weeks back. Mm-hmm. You only do that if you're unhappy or you're not being valued in the way that you think you should within an organization, right? We're talking about Marvin Mims Jr., who's a second-round pick, correct?
1: Mm-hmm.
2: A Pro Bowl returner. And a guy that, if you go through the past two seasons, a lot of the big plays that have been made, the flash plays or the splash plays that we've seen, number 19's been involved in a lot of them.
1: Mm-hmm. Mm-hmm.
2: And doesn't feel like, and maybe he thinks the writing's on the wall with the addition of Jalen Waddle, who has similar probably talent set, but he's going to be your number one. Like, if you're in a contract year, you want to be able to kind of shine, right? You want to be able to make that bag for your next contract.
1: Mm-hmm.
2: So he changes representation, and then at his football camp this week. And going to paraphrase the quote, but it sounded like a little bit of a goodbye. Like, I'm going to enjoy this year, but... So the question is, do you make a move prior to? Do you think you can add him in a package going into the season, like kind of similar to what we saw with Devon Vele last year, mm-hmm. because you could add something that you may think you need a little extra help in, or do you just let it play out and have it be like a prove it to me here?
1: Let it play out. And then if he leaves, he leaves. Let it play out.
2: If he dies, he dies.
1: If he dies, he dies. You know, it's every team has one guy that you look at and say, well, we may want him back, but we can't bring him back. Kind of like John Franklin Myers, right?
2: Mm-hmm.
1: So let him be your John Franklin Myers this year. Hey, man, make your plays, ball out, do your thing. We're going to give you opportunities as special teams. You get opportunities ever so often on offense. He is a playmaker. He is a guy that you want to get the ball into. I would love to see the ball in his hands at least 5 times a game on offense. That's not too much to ask. That's not too much to ask at all.
2: Mims?
1: Yeah. That's not too much to ask.
2: 5 times a game.
1: 5 times a game.
2: Okay, you have Mims.
1: Uh-huh.
2: You have J.K. Dobbins, mm-hmm. and however they're going to split up the carries. But you would assume you're getting, what, 20 to 25 carries a
1: mm-hmm.
2: game?
1: Mm-hmm.
2: Okay, how many offensive plays do you run in a typical game?
1: Probably looking at 60. 60. Mm-hmm.
2: So you're left with, what, at that point, if you have, what, 35 plays left?
1: Mm-hmm.
2: You're going to do 5 to Mims.
1: Mm-hmm.
2: How many did Jalen Waddle get? How many does Courtland get? How many? We know that Sean Payton likes Troy Franklin quite a bit.
1: Mm-hmm.
2: Plus, you're going to have probably still some of the designed QB keepers. I'd probably say you want to limit that now, knowing what happened to Bo Nix this past season. There's only one football, Justin.
1: There is.
2: There's a lot of mouths to feed.
1: And I like it that way. Figure it out. I like it that way. Because you want to get the ball to the hands of your playmakers. Like, that's what I'm looking for this team. And I like having so much talent on this roster that you got to figure it out. Because what happens during a long 17-game season?
2: Injuries.
1: Injuries. That's why when people are like, trade this guy away, I'm like, do you not know that somebody's going to get injured? And you don't know how long it would be?
2: Yeah, I mean, he had 2 years ago, I think he had 6 touchdowns 2 years ago.
1: Mm-hmm. Keep him in game. Keep him engaged. You can even take that number down to 3 or 4.
2: Well, let's listen to what he had to say, and then we react to it. Okay, okay. Go ahead and hit it, Ben.
0: Yeah, that'd be sweet. I think it'd be a huge like peace of mind for me, ready? Just like situation wise. But right, also, you know, with me being up. Sean's first draft class, and it being right my contract year, you know, it's gonna be me, Riley, Drew Sanders, Dale Skinner, you know, Alex Forsythe, that whole draft class and undrafted guys, you know, Jaleel, Nate Atkins. So it's kind of getting to the point where it's like, can't keep everybody, you know, and I feel like, especially as a draft class, you know, and the classes after us have performed really well, and that's how you know you have really good scouts and a really good front office. So we'll see what happens, who they want to retain, who they want to keep. But at the end of the day, I mean, us as players, fans, you guys know they can't really keep everybody, so we'll see what happens. And but I mean, if this is my last year, I'm looking forward to it with these guys because I've had a great time here in Denver the past 3 years.
2: What does that sound like to you?
1: Sounds like a guy who's going to play in his last year. That's what it sounds like. Sounds like a guy was playing on his last year. And guess what? That happens everywhere in the NFL. All the time in the NFL. So, you have the talent. Apparently you need more talent. Maybe they should trade him away. Now, you know what? I was wrong because Bill Barnwell just showed me that the Broncos need to actually trade away because they only have the 23rd best playmakers in the league. So, maybe they should trade him away because he's not even a part of the equation. And that's my issue, is that you have playmakers on this team. It's not just Jalen Waddle. It's not just Courtland Sutton. You have a guy standing there right there, ready there to be able to do something. Get Marvin Mims the ball. Put him into the offense. Like, make no bones, make no excuses about it. I get the allure with Troy Franklin, but every time that Marvin Mims has a chance to make a play, what does he do? AFC Championship game. What did he do? Come back again.
2: Divisional game against the Bills?
1: Who led the team in receiving yards?
2: That's why I said a lot of these plays, the goal line pass from Bo Nix against Cleveland on that. Was that a Monday night game against when Jameis Winston and Jerry Jeudy went nuts?
1: Mm-hmm. Right. Mm-hmm.
2: But that he made that play in Cincinnati the year prior when they should have gone for 2. I think Mims had 2 touchdowns in that game.
1: Mm-hmm.
2: There's areas of his game that can be improved. And I'm just going to go off of what I've heard, like, Dover and Cecil talk about with his route running ability. He'd get more opportunities if he was more crisp in that area. But I don't know how you can, as a playmaker, like, listen, the targets you're talking about, if it's set up that way to, for him to get, you said five a game?
1: Mm-hmm.
2: And in his career, he had 33 targets in 23, 52 targets in 24, which was kind of a breakout year. That's the year that he had the six touchdowns. And then 51 targets last year. 39 catches in 24, 37 catches last year. That doesn't seem like they're trying to get it to him five times a game to me.
1: Well, then three times.
2: Saying it could be different with Davis Webb. But
1: yeah, but this is what I'm thinking, though. I'm not just saying in the passing game. I'm saying out the backfield, you could do it too. He's that type of player. There's so many different things that you could do. It's a different look that you could have. But you could have an offense. Think about this. You could put him in a backfield, and I'm not saying run between the tackles, obviously. But you could put him out there. You could have four wide receivers. You could even have five.
2: Don't you think you're going to use Waddle like that, though, too?
1: Why not have more speed on the field?
2: I'm not saying it's a bad thing. Listen, I'm just saying there's only one rock.
1: Right.
2: We can debate what Barnwell said, but I think there's enough talent and enough mouths to feed that it's going to be hard to get everyone involved. I think that's why Marvin Mims is looking at it this way, going, one, I'm going to change my agent because I'm not being valued. And if I'm going into a contract year, you want to maximize your potential.
1: Absolutely.
2: Whether you end up staying in Denver or not, him as a player, I get it personally. Like, if it's my final year somewhere, this is my audition tape. And if I'm only going to get 52 targets, ends up with, what, 35, 40 catches again, you're not getting a big bag for that.
1: But you need to make the most of it. And he's a guy in special teams that changes games, did so against Kansas City, had one, ran back against the Raiders. And frankly, if the weather's better, in the AFC Championship game, he's going to change that game too. And he's somebody that, as a special teams coordinator, because don't forget about special teams, they do matter. You have to at least look out and say, hey, we got to make sure that we are very mindful of kicking the ball to this guy.
2: Yeah.
1: So that changes games. And when you are in a league that is so highly competitive, and last year you won so many games by one possession, you need everything you can get. And you know, one of the best ways to be able to get one notch over other teams, not just having a good defense, not just having a decent offense, but having a special teams guy who's an all-pro player. That's the reason why you got to make sure you get the rock into the hands of Marvin Mims.
2: They did it 13 times in 2024, given rushing attempts.
1: Mm-hmm.
2: 12 times last year, 9 times his rookie season. I think the one thing that's probably different from him in comparison to the rest of the guys in that room is what you just brought up, his ability to change the game in other areas, the special teams portion of the game. And those are a couple, if we want to really break it down, those are two of the five touches you're talking about. Three, right?
1: Yeah, exactly. And you look at the rest of the team, right? Pat Bryant, big target, right? You would imagine that Pat
2: Your
1: Bryant
2: boss is into real big underground drills, isn't he?
1: you would imagine that eventually Pat Bryant will replace Courtland Sutton, don't you think? Pat Bryant's going to be that guy, that big target. So,
2: if he can stay healthy, that got scary at the end of last year.
3: Concussion and two hamstring injuries.
2: Oh, and then multiple concussions, right?
1: Yep. Mm-hmm. And that's part of my point, is you may want Pat Bryant to be that guy. Great hands, but you also have to stay healthy. Troy Franklin, AFC Championship game, nice speed, but you got to go and A, catch the ball, and B, stay healthy. But you know who was healthy? Marvin
2: Let's
1: Mims.
2: Look at this, though. Like, here's where I think you can look at it, because I just gave you the targets that Marvin Mims had, right?
1: Mm-hmm.
2: So talk amongst yourselves while I'm efforting this. I want to see how many targets our friend Troy Franklin had last year, because I guarantee you it was more than what Marvin Mims got.
1: One too many. Look, for Marvin Mims, 6 touchdown receptions 2 years ago. But, I mean, the catches, man. 37, 39, 22, man. I would love him to see it in a 45 range. But again, to your point, there's so many mouths to feed. And this is a guy with 37 catches last year when the Broncos threw the ball the most in the NFL.
2: 104 targets.
1: Shut up.
2: 104 targets
1: Are
2: last year for your
1: me?
2: Boy Troy Franklin. 65 receptions.
1: How much better would the Broncos be if you flip that around? How much better would the Broncos be if it was Marvin Mims getting those type of targets?
3: And they're both kind of downfield threats as well.
2: Uh-huh. Oh, yeah. That's a double the number of targets.
1: Do you think the wrong guy's getting the targets then?
2: I don't know. It's kind of hard to say that. I mean,
1: I'll say it for you. I'll say it for you as we go to break. The wrong guy is getting the targets. Because every time Marvin Mims gets an opportunity, he makes a play. Every time. Every time. We have seen it more often than not.
2: Troy Franklin got more targets in his rookie year than I think the high for Marvin Mims has been through 3 years.
1: Wow. Says a lot.
2: Yeah, it does. All right, we got to get to a quick break. When we come back, we will wake up and reset.
4: The Blue Line is back. The Colorado Avalanche have re-signed defenseman Brett Kulak and Brent Burns. Kulak, the steady shutdown force who locked it down on the back end upon arrival from Pittsburgh last season. And the ageless Burns back for his 23rd season in the middle of an Iron Man streak. Now with draft picks in hand and more cap space to play with, what's next as Joe Sakic tries to fill out the roster? 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
2: Back in Fan Weekends, no Kyle Reese today. 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Question of the day, best summertime jams of all time. We've done Summertime by Will Smith. We've done The Dove Shack, Summertime in the LBC. We've done Grease, which I think was Beck's nomination.
3: I like the Little Rob, Summer Nights.
2: Oh, yeah. Rob. Oh, there's another one that was mentioned a while ago. Was another one named Summer Nights, but it was Van Halen, but when Sammy Hagar was the lead singer. So we'll see if we can find that one. That is the question of the day. Also, we spent a ton of time on the news that was reported yesterday that Nikola Jokic is in no hurry to sign his extension, which opens up conversations and avenues that we've been growing down this morning on what does that mean for the Nuggets? What are they going to do? Would you make the addition? And then during the break, the Jaylen Brown thing is heating up a little bit. Heating up.
1: Well, Bex, I believe you have some good news for us on that one.
3: Yeah, it looks like the Nuggets, as it stands, have the third best odds to land Jaylen Brown, and that's only behind the Boston Celtics.
2: Which he's not going back to, so let's eliminate that one, yeah?
3: And the Portland Trailblazers.
1: Yeah, who wants to go for that franchise who doesn't want to spend any money? Come on to the Nuggets,
3: exactly.
1: Baby! Now you have
2: where,
1: to give up
2: Portland?
1: Something. Yeah, Portland. Have you heard about what they did with the coaches? I think it's Micah Cruz, I would say.
3: Micah Norrie.
1: Micah Norrie, excuse
3: me. He's on a year-to-year contract as a head coach.
1: He's on a radio contract.
2: Dang. Dang.
3: This has got to be, what, the cheapest owner of all time?
1: Easily.
2: Why would you
1: easily
2: take that job?
1: Well, because you want the opportunity.
2: Well, right? Listen, Micah Norrie's, we have familiarity with him here, yeah?
1: Yeah, he is, man. He's a good coach, too. But, you know, I don't blame him for saying take the role. You take the job title, right? You take the role, but you do it with the mindset that hopefully another job opens up and you get paid what you deserve. But you got to take the job. Somebody
2: well,
1: had to take
2: and
1: it.
2: And they'll have Dame back, yeah, next year?
1: Yep.
2: So there's a piece that you'd be, you have Dame with Jaylen Brown. If you had your druthers, if you're Jaylen Brown, which one do you want? Which situation do you want to go to?
1: I want Jaylen Brown.
2: No, I'm saying if you're him.
1: Oh, sorry.
2: Out of the two places.
1: Go to the Nuggets.
2: He ain't going back to Boston.
1: Go to the Nuggets. I think bad, man. I'm sorry. Go to Jokic. Jokic makes everybody look good. Go to Jokic.
2: Bex?
1: Yeah, go ahead.
2: If you're Jaylen Brown, what's the most... is Denver the most...
3: Probably. Detroit was next on the list, and then it's like New Orleans and Atlanta, Utah. It's got to be the Nuggets. It's got to be. Detroit's the only other one I'd say.
2: Is that a confetti move?
1: Yes.
2: For the Nuggets?
1: Yes.
2: So it's you secure another championship with that move.
1: Do you believe Jokic could still dominate Wimby?
2: Oh, yeah, dude, okay. Especially with what he's doing this offseason where he's in the best shape that we've seen him in quite some time.
1: So we would all take Jokic over Wimby right now, right? Right?
2: You mean going forward?
1: I'm saying right now. I'm going to this season.
2: Yes.
1: Okay, so that's a check there, right? Then you get Jaylen
2: Brown.
1: I don't
2: know that it's a unanimous. I think a lot of people would... After what Wemby did this season.
1: And I think they would lose their mind. I think people who say that have lost their mind. Because if you're in an elimination game with 5 minutes left to go in a game, do you take yourself out? Do you get taken out that game with 5 minutes to go in a game? No, you don't. And that's exactly what happened with Wemby. So, no, I would not have him. I would have Jokic in there for that.
2: Okay.
1: And you just look down the roster. Do you put Jaylen Brown in there? That type of score. So, now, everything doesn't rely on Jamal Murray, right? You do lose Eric Gordon. You will lose Cameron Johnson. But then you can replace that with, say, Peyton Watson. See what Daron Holmes can bring you, right? So, I still think that you will have a solid starting five. You'll be able to compete with Minnesota, who just defeated you. Now you got two defenders on there who could go and defend Anthony Edwards. Owen has the speed to be able to move up and down the court. I think this would be a solid move for the Nuggets. The more and more I talk about it, the more and more I look around, I say, yeah, make that move.
2: Slam dunk, yeah.
1: Make that move, Nuggets. Give up the only draft pick you have remaining. Make that move ASAP.
2: And while it would be sad to see some of the pieces leave,
1: it keeps the big guy around. Keep the big fella around.
2: Bex, is this a confetti move?
3: Absolutely, 100%.
2: So they win one within the next 5 years. Even with David Adelman as your coach.
3: They'll get very close if they don't win one. It's hard to say that they'll definitely win a championship with the Spurs and OKC in the West, but they'll get extremely close, I would think. And they'll be in competition for a championship every year.
2: He's not going back to Boston, so that means you basically got Nuggets in Portland that are ahead in the odds. I don't know how he goes back to Boston at this point. Like, if you're Jaylen Brown, you've been mentioned, you were he was mentioned in the KD deal a couple years back, mm-hmm, right? Mm-hmm. 3-4 years ago. Mm-hmm. And then, obviously, they weren't quiet about it. I think they thought they were going to get Giannis.
1: Yep.
2: And at that point, they were willing to give up a guy like Jaylen Brown. If you're Jaylen Brown, like, dude, I'm finals MVP. I just had one of the best years ever, his favorite year, as you pointed out during the break. He was 28-7-5. Almost 29 points a game.
3: Good defender. Really good defender, too.
1: And, I mean,
2: he's got that dog.
1: Everything gets a little easier when you got Jokic on him.
2: Oh,
1: I'm
2: yeah.
1: just telling you, it gets a lot easier with Jokic. You got to give up something, though. That's a lot of money tied up to a couple of deals, though. That, you know what you would have, though? If you would have Jaylen Brown, you would legitimately have a big three.
2: If you swing on this, you better hit.
1: Yeah, well, that's your big three. And that's what the NBA is trying to take away from, is all those type of, you know, teams. But the Nuggets...
2: Listen, we're talking about Jaylen Brown not going back to Boston happy. You swing on this and you miss, and you find out that it's Jamal, it's AG, it's these guys, then you got those reparations that have to happen, right?
1: You know what you have? You have Nuggets with Nene as the best player because everybody's gone. Everybody got to go. Got to go. And you press that restart button. But at least you go after it. If you have Jokic, you have this chance, you go after it right now. And you see what happens. You just you do the best that you can. You put a team together, see what happens.
2: What is all involved in this deal? Say something like this were to happen. Does this mean you're still going to have Peyton Watson here, too? You're still going to try and secure that dude?
1: It's
2: getting to the point where we actually have to the discussion about it.
1: You have to go and bring somebody back. Peyton Watson's younger. Peyton Watson has a lot of...
2: So
1: I mean, we'll see what
2: gone?
1: He can do.
2: Jamal gone in this deal?
1: Oh, man, that's tough.
3: Yes.
2: AG?
3: I would say so. I'd say both of them.
1: But Jamal be it. You only really need Jamal there with that contract. But
2: do you
1: really believe Boston would just take Jamal and be okay with that?
3: No, they would want a lot more.
2: Oh yeah, I'd say
3: for
2: Jaylen
3: Brown
2: and
3: yes.
2: AG, and more probably.
1: So then, okay, how about this? Jamal, AG, you get back Jaylen Brown, and my man Derek White. Would you do it?
2: I don't think Boston's doing that one.
3: Oh, I would definitely do it.
2: Yes,
3: I would do it too.
2: But I don't think Boston's doing that. I think. For the player that they'd be giving up, they want to feel like they won the trade. So that would mean Jamal Murray, Aaron Gordon, probably something else, whether it's picks or even just... They ain't taking Christian Brown, but that would be a nice little throw-in.
1: Cello.
2: And then watch out, dude. Like, you throw those players to Boston, that Boston's pretty damn good, too.
1: Cello, I'm going to be honest
2: with Jason
1: you.
2: Tatum coming back more time off the Achilles injury...
1: I'm trying to tell you, I think the winner of that deal would actually be the Celtics. Because what do you need if you're Boston? It's not just another ball handler, okay? for Jason Tatum, right? It's another ball handler, okay? But what do you sorely need in order to win the West or win the East? Is you need somebody who's going to be a bruiser. By having Aaron Gordon, and trust me, I think he's going to put all those injuries and everything away from him. To have him there to be able to guard Kat, to be able to defend Giannis, and he could do all those different things. Even to say, you know, you put Bam up there to guard him too. I will put the Boston Celtics right up there at the top of the list if you got him.
2: All right, we got to get to a quick break, but I do want to get this. Chad Andrews just texted me, and I value his opinion. He's a big NBA guy, a basketball guy. He says AG and Cam for JB is a confetti move for Boston.
1: I told you.
2: Nuggets only get better if they unload Jamal in the deal.
1: I might know something.
2: All right, we got to a quick break. We come back. We will wrap it up, put a bow on it, hand it over to the judge for the next couple hours. Do that next.
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21: 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In return, they get 3 draft picks, giving them 10 total ahead of Friday night's draft. 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And what additional moves does Super Joe have up his sleeve? 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
9: Yeah, I like it when the girls stop by in the summer.

0: They had two hits. This one and Girl on TV, I think. Hey, we're doing, we welcome in the judge, Dan Jacobs, as he will take you for, you have 2 hours today? Two or three?
1: I thought I had three. Do I only have
0: no,
1: two?
0: No, I don't know. I'm
1: Why
0: asking.
1: Why would you say two?
0: I don't know. I'm asking.
1: Well, hold on a second. You're in the other part of the room,
0: yeah.
1: The building. Like you're, you know, high up that you know these things.
0: Yeah.
1: Now you got me all paranoid. I got a 3 hour show planned here. Do I only have 2 hours?
2: You got to put it all in two, right?
1: Why would
2: right?
1: I only have two?
0: You schedule things.
1: You do. You know. You have paperwork. You have a desk.
0: It's early on Sunday. I was just clarifying.
2: No, you know what happened? I fried his brain talking about Jokic all day.
0: Yeah. Hey, summertime jams. You got anything that? Summertime music that you're out, you're barbecuing, you're smoking. You're smoking to me, not smoking,
1: yeah.
0: Smoking.
1: I listen to the Dan Jacobs Show podcast available on DenverSports.com.
0: Yeah.
1: You know, I'm not a huge music guy. I just don't like bad music. Unfortunately, 99% of all music ever produced in the history of the world is fairly
0: terrible.
1: Know
0: that is like your quote that's going to stick with you forever.
1: Well, I hope so.
0: Yeah.
1: Like, you know, I'm a truth teller.
0: Exactly.
1: So, you know, music is just typically bad. And so I don't want to put myself in a bad mood. What we want to do is we want to prime ourselves to be positive and to be in a good mood.
0: Yeah.
1: Music puts me in a bad mood.
0: There's not like a song that you're like, oh, that feels like summer. Like a Beach Boys.
1: Well, like actually you guys played it, Summertime, you know, with Will Smith.
0: Yeah.
1: That actually feels like it. And that doesn't annoy me too much. But I don't know. Yeah. Like Beach Boys, of course, does and stuff like that. But I, you know, again, I'm not into that.
0: All right.
1: I'm trying to fix the Broncos and the Avs and the
0: Nuggets. And I know you have 3 hours to do it after us, but I do want to get your opinion on the report yesterday that Jokic is in no hurry to sign his extension. And is it putting pressure on the organization? And then of course, now that the steam is kind of picking up on the Jaylen Brown discussion and where the Nuggets have the ability to try and go and acquire a player like that. How do you feel? I know you have plenty of time, ample time.
1: Right, and I have to ask our friend across the big CU donor or something before
2: Get
1: out here as well. But
2: yes,
1: it's interesting. It is what I haven't. So he's eligible to sign. He's been eligible to sign an extension.
0: Mm-hmm.
1: However, isn't it true that last year, if he would have signed it, that really would have been to his detriment? Because
2: yes,
1: if he waits, is he still in a situation where waiting helps him, is in his best interest, or is it now, no, like now's the time, if you were going to resign, you would resign?
2: It gives you more options. So you still would get more money next year, but it gives you more options where you could be an unrestricted free agent. So let's say everything goes crazy, it goes terrible next year, then you will be an unrestricted free agent. The issue for the Nuggets would be this, though, is at some point you have to make a decision on whether you would trade him if he doesn't sign, or whether you would hope that he would resign. But there is a chance that you go into next season. Let's say you play it all the way out, and he doesn't resign, you will lose Jokic for nothing.
1: But they'll know.
2: They would know.
1: He'll tell you.
2: You would figure they would know. Yes.
1: Just like Carmelo told him. Look, guys, I'm not trying to do you dirty, but I'm not staying, so get what you can for me.
2: Right.
1: That's what he said.
2: Right.
1: So, yeah, I mean, that's interesting. I'm glad. It's interesting because the NBA really started with LeBron, where they got smart and they said, we're going to do what's in our best interests. Mm-hmm. And it doesn't just automatically mean signing a max contract the second you can with, you know, and I think Dwayne Wade was in that group too.
2: Yep.
1: Like they've said, no, this is a business. We're going to do things that are in our best interest, because once we sign, we're kind of locked in. Now, here's an interesting question, because I was just looking at the Avs salary cap.
2: Mm-hmm.
1: Nathan McKinnon's locked in for like a long time at the exact same salary. He doesn't get any raises for like five more years. Now, when he signed his deal, he was the highest paid player in the league. I don't think, am I wrong? Hockey player, like you would think 2 years from now, he'd go, hey man, it's time to give me some more money, right? Like Cortland Sutton does, or, you know, they do it all the time in the NFL or really the NBA. They say, well, you know, we want a new contract or we want traded or whatever. They don't do that in the NHL, do they?
2: No, they don't. But I think Nathan McKinnon would want that to happen. But there's a certain number eight that needs to get paid too.
1: Yeah, but they're in great shape.
2: They are. They are.
1: It's just if I were the best player on the planet, I might want to renegotiate too. Now, real quick,
0: hockey players don't do that. They're a different breed, dude.
1: Yeah. Well, they know they're playing with house money. Like you don't want to get too stinking greedy, because that league is always kind of, you know, on the edge of being viable. Real quick, I'm going to talk about this next segment.
2: Mm-hmm.
1: I don't want you to give me the reporters, the straight edge, or the former alumni, the former player, you know, player speak. From your heart,
2: mm-hmm.
1: you heard Coach Cheverini on the station.
2: Mm-hmm.
1: You saw the article by Sean Keeler. Are alumni like yourself in the right to be upset with the way Coach Prime is handling his business and skipping traditions and putting his son and his favorite players on the mountain, you know, on the marquee while ignoring the past generation?
2: 110%. And anybody who tells you different is lying to you.
0: 110% what?
2: That you should be upset.
0: Okay.
2: There should have been guys who were in there. But what people will look at it and say, well, the previous coaches, they didn't do what they were supposed to do. They forget that the University of Colorado, that they pretty much had the death program for that program for almost 20 years without actually announcing it or making that happen. That's the issue. They did not care about that program. They did not care about football. I don't care what they say. Your actions speak for itself. Because if you cared about the program, you wouldn't have had it how bad it is as it was. They were embarrassed about what happened in the mid-2000s. They were embarrassed. Athletic director got fired. President got fired. They were embarrassed.
1: Whoa.
2: You don't remember that?
1: I don't know.
2: Betsy Hoffman? You forget about that?
1: She did get hired. You know what I was thinking about was because DeStefano.
2: He got fired too.
1: No.
2: He left, but you call it what you want to call it.
1: Well, but after the McIntyre scandal with Tumpkin, he kept his job.
2: Mm-hmm.
1: He was in a cover-up of a domestic violence, like, attempted murder, and he kept his job.
2: Well, DeStefano did.
1: Yeah, DeStefano.
2: But that's the, he was the chancellor.
1: Yeah.
2: He was the athletic director.
1: Right.
2: Or was he the president?
1: Right.
2: So somebody had to go.
1: Yeah.
2: So it was a program that wasn't paid attention to. It got to the point where it got so bad that either was you have to go down to the Mountain West or you have to put your big boy pants on. And that's where Deion Sanders comes in.
1: But why is Deion coming in and alienating the guys that built the program?
2: People forget this. When you hire a celebrity, you hired a celebrity coach. This is what administration...
0: You think he's forgetting them? Like this?
2: No, it's when you hire a celebrity coach and you no longer have to go through the SID to get an interview. When was the last time we got an interview here by going through the SID? You don't do that anymore.
1: We don't do interviews anymore.
2: But I'm just saying, like, you have to go through. Well, that's another issue for another day. What I'm saying is, you have to go through the representation, and if the representation is okay with it, then you will get an interview.
0: Listen, man, I don't think any of this, because typically when you see something like this, there's probably like an overcorrection done, right? We missed that. So, like, this coming year, we'll add Darian Hagan.
2: Yes.
0: Alfred Williams, Knavis McGee, will put all these people up on there. I don't see that happening with Deion.
1: No,
0: I think Deion is like, hey, dude, I made the decision. I was the head guy when I made the decision.
2: Right.
0: I'm happy with
2: right.
0: the decision. And no, it doesn't matter what the past players think.
2: Yeah, I'm just trying to answer it because I know we're running out of time. Just to make it real quick, the University of Colorado had to make a decision. They made a decision to go into the Prime business. I have no problem with that. The issue is that when you have someone who's a celebrity coach and you haven't made sure that the alumni is fully ingrained into the culture of everything, then you're going to have rifts like this. After year number two, it shouldn't have been Shedeur Sanders and Travis Hunter having their numbers retired. We do understand how important and how great they were. But because of what happened with the university years prior, by not honoring the players the way that they should have, now you're starting to honor the players, and the other guys are like, wait a minute, what's going on here?
1: But it's not just that. It's also the fight song.
2: Yes.
1: And
2: yes.
1: None of those, well, I shouldn't say none of them, but according to the article, a lot of those guys don't feel comfortable with the program. They don't feel welcome. Philip Lindsay even said, yeah, you know, although there was a little bit of prima donna, you gotta love Phil, still a little bit of prima donna in him, because he says, well, I've heard from the new athletic director's office
2: mm-hmm.
1: and that he would like to speak with me, but I just ignored it because I'm not going to do it until he calls me personally. I'm like, whoa,
2: wow.
1: Big time. Big time, Phil.
2: Look, man, I'm going to give Phil a hug, okay, man? Phil's my guy. I know we got to run, but I'll say this. For the University of Colorado, the best thing they could do is to be able to reach out to all the alumni as much as they can. They do through the Alumni C Club. I will end it with this. You can start this with your show. During the spring game, they invited all the alumni to come. Deion Sanders was speaking. The defensive coordinator was speaking. And Fernando Lovo was there. There was about half of the area that was full.
1: Of the alumni area.
2: Of the alumni area that was full.
1: So maybe
2: I'm just
1: there's
2: saying.
1: Two sides to this story. Is that what you're saying?
2: I'm just saying.
1: All right.
0: You have 3 hours, Dan.
1: Do I?
0: 3 hours.
1: Do I? No, I'm nervous.
0: And you'll start with that coming up next. Thanks, Justin.
3: The Blue Line is back. The Colorado Avalanche have re-signed defenseman Brett Kulak and Bryce Burns. Kulak, the steady shutdown force who locked it down on the back end upon arrival from Pittsburgh last season. And the ageless Burns back for his 23rd season in the middle of an Ironman streak. Now with draft picks in hand and more cap space to play with, what's next as Joe Sakic tries to fill out the roster? Denver Sports 104.3.
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0: back, Sunday morning edition of the Dan Jacobs Show. Glad to have you with us. Make sure you log on to YouTube right now. You can just watch the whole show on YouTube. Where are you at? Are you in the garage? In the kitchen? My wife listens on the Alexa, but we're trying to get our numbers up here. I want to show the management that you guys are a loyal, passionate fan base, and they can see that when you log on to the YouTube channel. So if you don't mind, just do us a favor. Just go to YouTube and type in 104.3 The Fan Denver Sports, and watch the show that way a little bit. You know, take it. Just commit to me that you'll do some of the show like that. Excited to be with you. We do have 3 hours, right? Marcello wasn't just messing with us. We have 3 hours there, Sean Boyd, behind the glass.
1: 3 hours. It'd feel like two because it'd just go by so fast, my man.
0: Yeah, we have a lot to get to. World Cup's still going on. How's your World Cup going for you?
1: You know, I didn't pick out a bracket or anything because I didn't see those were live. But day to day, I loved all the games, or all the matches, rather. You got four matches a day, and it's like nonstop action. And it kind of put me in a different space because I never really paid attention to football like that until the World Cup, and I'm loving it.
0: Yeah, it was funny. I had lunch with my mom's, and she likes Mexican food. We went over. We went over to Los Dos Patrios, got some chili relleno nachos, and the taquitos were no joke. But I saw on the table the chips and salsa. That's like one of the phenomenons that people are coming here from other destinations, other countries, and they're like, well, chips and salsa. We didn't order this. And the wait staff is like, well, yeah, no, it's free. It's part of what we do here. I'm like, what? Oh my God, this is the greatest thing ever. Free chips and salsa. See? It's pretty good. Like, America's got some good things. Now, they're also overwhelmed by the portion sizes. I'm trying to think, because we were overseas a couple weeks ago. I didn't think the portion sizes were, at least not in Ireland, were that much smaller. I think they were about the same. I did notice the food did not taste quite as good most places. And also, most of the people were not as large in Ireland as we are here. We're a girthy people. But that's why, you know, like we invented did the Chinese? MSG, preservatives. Apparently, it's delicious because our stuff tastes a lot better here. So I noticed that. So, yeah, the World Cup rolling along. Poor Iran got knocked out because of some tie, you know, between a couple good teams. By the way, just real quick on the food thing, Sean, I think you can appreciate this. Have you done the hot honey thing?
1: I mean, yeah, it depends on. Yeah, absolutely. I've had it on a couple of different variations of food. So, yes.
0: I had some hot honey last night. Hot honey. So we went to see Toy Story 5. With my lovely wife, Kimberly, and my daughter, Eliana. She's 8 years old. We're over at the AMC at Arapahoe Crossing. And the pizza looks good. And I like, when I can get it, a nice sausage on my pizza. But the only sausage they had was hot honey sausage. Now, I typically am not down with the hot stuff. One, I had a bad experience with Invisalign, and my gums got jacked up. So I really just can't tolerate, you know, from that perspective, a lot of hot stuff. But I said, you know what? I got to try it. It looks great. I know it's going to be hot. I know I'm not going to, you know, I'm probably going to regret this decision I made. But I went ahead and I dove in head first and I got the hot honey. And you take the first bite of the hot honey

0: Was that your first bite ever in life?
1: Ever in life. I've never had a hot honey wing.
0: Where have you been at?
1: Never had a hot honey sandwich, because it doesn't make any sense to me. Why? The hot part of the hot honey is just going to cause you pain and suffering. Why do we want that in our life? I don't understand it.
0: We love spice.
1: I don't want to suffer. I want to be happy. That's why I don't listen to music. You know, I want to be happy. But no, so I take a bite and the sweetness of the honey and the crust and the savoriness, I mean, it's delicious. I'm like, oh my God, this is fantastic. And then the heat comes. So I'm like, this is just torture because it's so good, yet it's so bad. And so then I make my wife eat some and she's like, yeah, that's hot, dude. Right. And then I give some to my 8-year-old just because I'm a jerk. I made her eat some and she was very upset with me. So it's like this cruel mistress, this hot honey thing. I ate the whole dang pizza. You know, it's a little pizza. It's a little, it took me the whole movie because you can't eat the whole thing at once because it's hot, the heat, the spice. But now I don't know, am I a hot honey guy or not? Like, I feel it's like I've talked about with Rocky fan, right? The Rockies fans, they keep going back for more punishment, even though they know they're going to end up disappointed or in pain. Or, you know, that guy in your crew that couldn't quit the crazy, kept going back to those crazy relationships. I almost feel like hot honey is my new Colorado Rockies. I don't know. So, I don't know. New experience for me last night. Movie wasn't too bad.
0: You know, Dan, I got to be honest with you. I put hot sauce on everything I love. And so I don't relate to that. Now,
1: what we call it. You're a masochist.
0: Yeah, I mean, Tabasco, the hottest stuff, right?
1: What do they call us? Glutton for punishment.
0: It's just flavor to me. Mm-hmm. But what I was going to say, though, right? I think that all Denver sports right now is kind of like a honey hot. It's like you've got the Nuggets that you don't know what way they're going with things. Jokic is not signing deals. They're looking for trades and things like that. The Broncos have, you know, Bo Nix injury. How is he going to respond? So they're going back to the honey hot. And then you got the Rockies. You know, they're good on certain days, and then they're just atrocious on other days.
1: Hey, Rockies, they're giving you a little bit of that sweetness. To make you interested, no longer on pace to lose 100 games?
0: Well, no, 1,000 would have been right, yeah, too, well, but you know, at least 100 for sure, right?
1: Yeah.
0: But I think that with the guys that they have on that lineup there, it's not a bunch of names. It's nowhere near a Chris Bryant or a Nolan Arenado or a Trevor Story. All those guys are gone. So it's a new guard now, and those guys are they're like the Sour Patch Kids. They're sweet for a moment. They're good. And then things turn sour when that bullpen comes in around the 7th and 8th inning.
1: Now, talking about things that turn sour, I have to get to a topic. And I'm actually going to give credit to The Drive. Because you know how much fun I like to have with, I love all the other shows on the station. But if you want to know what they're going to be talking about on The Drive or The Morning Show or Dover and Cecil, just listen to The Dan Jacobs Show today. And you'll find out. And that actually did happen to The Drive. I'll talk about that later. But The Drive did it to me this week. Because what happened was last weekend, we had 2 shows. We had 6 hours, and we couldn't get to everything. One of the things I wanted to get to was this situation. Sean Keeler of the Denver Post wrote an article about the alumni feeling disrespected from Coach Prime. And I've talked about Coach Prime a lot. And the Sanders boys and all that stuff, and what I admire about what he has tried to do at CU, and in some cases has done at CU, and I've commended the university for trying out this new innovative thing, and so I've said some positive things about, you know, the experiment, and I've had some criticisms of the experiment. I've tried to be as objective as possible. I wouldn't say Sean Keeler has, because, you know, Sean Keeler and Coach Prime have beef. But an article came out last week, and I wanted to talk about it, and I printed it out, and I saved it, but I didn't have a chance to get to it last week. So I put it in my little cubby hole where I put my headphones and all that, and I said, well, you know what? That's a good topic anytime. We can talk about that next week. I want to make sure I get to it. But lo and behold, I'm listening to The Drive, 2-3 days ago. And guess what they're talking about?
0: Yeah, I heard
1: they're that. You know, Zach Bye's on it. Zach Bye did his homework, and then just let me know if you have the audio. Then they have, and credit to Zach for asking the question, but they had Darren Cheverini on, who was a nice player, a really loyal Buff through and through for as many years as he could, right? Because he played here, and then he coached here. And if you listen to the whole interview, you can actually find it at denversports.com. He was talking about eventually he had to leave because, and I didn't even realize it, I guess he was the interim coach for CU for a minute. And he wanted the job. It's his alma mater. Of course, he wanted to be the head guy. And somebody had basically told him, hey, man, it's not going to happen for you until you actually go become a head coach somewhere else. So he said, I got to go. And he's been building a rather impressive resume at other schools. I think he went to a junior college, and now he's at a school, and he's had tremendous success. And so Phil got him on. And at the very tail end of the interview, Zach wasn't sure because, you know, it's a sticky subject. And, you know, credit to Cheverini because usually, by the way, it's just in my folder from today. I did a folder for today. Normally, when you ask coaches something that's anywhere sniffing around controversy, unless they have an axe to grind, like Saban may have an axe to grind against one of his former assistants or whatever, you know, or like Lane Kiffin will give you some good stuff, right? But most of the time, coaches, they do what we call coach speak, and they don't give you very much. And it would be uncomfortable if he was sensitive for Coach Cheverini to say anything remotely critical about his alma mater. For one, because it's very clear he would like to be the next head coach here. Whenever that happens, he's not saying, I hope Coach Prime gets fired. To the contrary, he's saying, I like Coach Prime. But, he may want to toe the line a little bit, as former athletes and, you know, alumni do. But Zach said, you know, answer it how you want. I don't want to put you in a bad spot. So if you're not comfortable, just don't even say anything. But Zach asked Coach Cheverini about what's going on in that Sean Keeler article and about how alumni are being treated by the current staff at the University of Colorado. And credit to Coach Cheverini, gave a very honest, insightful, articulate answer. And here it is.
2: Darren Cheverini with us here on the line, talking Davis Webb, talking Philip Lindsay. We have about 2 minutes left, and we'll cut you loose here. And if you don't want to say too much about this, you don't have to. I'm not trying to put you on the spot here. But CU, the conversation about CU, and obviously you're a CU former player, former coach. The alumni base, it feels a bit split right now. And we've talked to several different CU players, and Darian Hagan very recently going on the record and, you know, talking about some of the, you know, wounds and lack of acknowledgement, with the current football operation to the past and all that stuff. How closely do you follow CU? I know you're up to your eyeballs in football of your own, but if you wanted to share just your feelings on the current state of the program, I wanted to give you that space to do that.
3: Yeah, so listen, obviously I'm an alum, so, you know, Colorado is my school and something that I'm very proud of to be a CU alum and someone that bled on Folsom Field. I think there is a fractured alumni base right now, and here's why. I mean, listen, nothing against Shador Sanders and nothing against Travis Hunter, unbelievable players at CU and definitely should be recognized. At some point, they should have been recognized. I think them skipping to the front of the line, I think it wore a lot of the old Buffs, you know, that were worthy of being up on those walls
2: right.
3: the wrong way. I mean, listen, Travis Hunter at some point was probably going to go up there, right? At some point he was going to go up there. Took Rashawn Salaam a long time before he got put up on that wall.
4: Yes.
3: And I know things have been said, well, people shouldn't have to die before they go up on the wall. I agree with that too. I'm not saying they have to die before they go up on the wall. What I'm saying is that legacies need to be judged over a course of time. There's always should be a cooling off period. When someone finishes their career in college, just like in pro football, there's what they call a cooling off period. So legacies can truly be evaluated over 5 and 10 years of time to see how they hold up with the other greats with whatever organization, whether it's University of Colorado, whether it's the Denver Broncos, whether it's the Dallas Cowboys, there is a cooling off period to have evaluation of legacies, and you should not skip to the front of the line for any reason.
2: Right.
3: And so I think, and what I spoke out about this, I've spoken out about it. I'm a fan. of Deion. I am. Like, people get mad when I say that, but I like Deion. I think Deion has done a good job of making CU relevant again from a national perspective. I think Travis Hunter was a generational talent. I'm a huge fan of Shador Sanders. If people have seen what I've said about Shador on multiple occasions and national articles, I'm a fan. But he doesn't go up there before Darren Hagan.
2: Right.
0: Yeah.
3: He doesn't go up there before Darren Hagan. He doesn't go up there before Eric Bieniemy. He doesn't go up there before Chad Brown. He doesn't go up there before Alfred Williams. He doesn't go up there before Deion Figures, who wore number two.
2: Mm.
3: That's my opinion. I'm a Buff, and I think I have the right to say that. I think I've earned the right to say that.
2: You have. You
3: have. Nothing, it's nothing. I want people to know there's nothing negative about Shador. It's not Shador or Travis's fault. I respect them, and I'll always respect what they did for CU, man. They wore the black and gold. They wore that headgear. They ran behind Ralphie. They're one of my brothers. They're one of my brothers. And I just think that things have got to be done the right way. There's got to be transparency. There's got to be committees formed. And it's got to be done the right way, because CU football now has a long, long history. Now, people don't like to hear that, but it has a long, prideful history and tradition of national championships, national award winners, all conference players. We don't get to skip the line because it's the most recent guys.
1: All right, so good perspective there from Coach Shivarini, and I want to unpack this conversation. While, because I actually hadn't done it yet, and forgive me if I'm incorrect on this, but I said, well, how is it possible? Because that was what they're talking about throughout the week, that Darren Hagan and Alfred Williams, and all these guys, Cordell Stewart, Deion Figures, like all these guys don't have their numbers retired, which some of them are in the College Football Hall of Fame. And so what I just saw when I Googled it is really kind of a shame on CU situation, which actually gives Deion Sanders a little cover. Not a lot, but a little. Because what Deion looked at is, all right, how do you get your number retired? Like, who's had their number retired in the history of this program? And the answer is, before Shador and Travis Hunter went in, the answer was four. So now I believe unless they've added some more, is it six? And we're talking about most of these guys are from decades ago, before most of us were born. We're talking about Joe Romig from, I think, 1959, and Byron Whizzer White from, I don't even know, but 1930 or 40, and Bobby Anderson, who was, I think, in the 70s. Only one modern era player before Travis and Shador was in, and that was Rashawn Salaam, who won a Heisman Trophy and rushed for 2,000 yards. And am I right? Did he go in posthumously? Did they wait until he passed away to put him in? I could be wrong on that, but I know Shivarini kind of mentioned something like that. That's ridiculous. That's absurd. That's on Deion. So what that means is, because Rashawn wasn't on the Orange Bowl teams, he came a few years later in 1994, I believe. How on earth do you have a football program that honors players by retiring numbers at all, and not one player from your best teams is on there? The best teams in the history of the program are what, 88, 89, and 90, 91, or 90, 91, 90, 89, 90, 90, 91, whatever the years exactly were. The two Orange Bowl teams. We know what we're talking about. How are they not? Nobody has the highest honor? How is that a thing?
0: It's a thing, Dan, because Coach Prime, Coach Sanders, he did bad on this one. He played daddy ball with it, with the Hallway of Fame. He should have put Shador and Travis in the Hallway of Fame and made way for the gentlemen that already had paved the way for those guys to be there today. And I think that he did himself a disservice and Travis and Shador a disservice, because it only made them more of like public enemies because of it.
1: And I agree with you, but I also see Deion saying, hey, man, he talks about dogs and cats. Deion will tell you, I'm a dog. I'm not a cat. you hired an alpha, and I'm going to be an alpha. And in his mind, and he's right on one of them, right, with Travis, that I see the way you guys honor all-time greats. I brought in two, in his mind, all-time greats in Travis and Shador. Travis, 100%. There's no disputing it. Shador, given the way the history of the program, Shador was never getting up there. And so he says, hey, well, I'm the man now, and I'm not waiting. While I have the power, I'm going to use it. And they're getting in now. And if you guys want to correct your past mistakes, and you want to put Alfred in, and you want to put Darian Hagan in, and you want to put Chad Brown in, and Deion Figure, all those guys, great. Do it. But I'm not waiting. See, because I'm the man.
0: I didn't know he said that.
1: No, he didn't say that. But that's, I could see that's his line of reasoning. And if you look at it from that perspective, I can at least understand what he was doing. Now, was it the right thing? No. But again, if we're gonna make, you know, a Cry Me a River situation out of this, then the blame goes both ways. It is an absolute absurdity. And we just didn't know about it, right? But it's an absolute absurdity that those guys weren't already in. How could they not already be in? How is that even possible? And why have the alumni, not the players themselves, like Alfred shouldn't, you know, pull a Carmelo, and he shouldn't have to. Alfred is, I'm trying to think about it. Alfred Williams, probably the greatest, and guys, hit me up on the text line or the Sean Ponda YouTube chat line. I might be wrong about this. I'm just trying to think. Alfred Williams may be the greatest player in the history of the program, and he's not in, but he's in the College Football Hall of Fame. How? Why? Why is that a thing? Now, I asked Justin Adams about it. He played up there, and he actually, he agreed with the premise of most of this. People are hot, and I do think it was highly disrespectful for Deion to do what he did. But it's interesting because if you read the article, it's not just about whether or not those players got their numbers retired if they jumped the line. Alumni are very upset about that. But this isn't just about that. This is also about the alumni players, the former players, have issue with other things that Coach Prime is doing. So it's not just this issue of, well, he decided, well, I'm here and I'm the man in control and making the decisions. I will throw my weight around and I'll get my guys up there. You can deal with the rest later. There's other issues going on, which I want to tap into next segment. But Justin Adams said something very, very interesting. And also, Philip Lindsay, it was a little nugget. Philip's a great guy. He's a very positive guy. But is there a little bit of, hey, guys, you guys need to man up a little bit, too. We talk about our former, you know, the alumni. Like, are you guys a little too sensitive? Are you crying a little too much, too? Like, maybe you have a duty to tuck away some pride and be open to a reconciliation if there was really even a schism at all. So, what did Justin Adams say? What did Philip Lindsay say? We'll get into that coming up next.
4: The Colorado Avalanche have made a major move.
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4: The Avs have traded veteran forward Valeri Nichushkin to the Columbus Blue Jackets, ending a 7-year run in burgundy and blue. In return, they get 3 draft picks, giving them 10 total ahead of Friday night's draft. What does this mean for the rest of the offseason? And what additional moves does Super Joe have up his sleeve? Denver Sports, 104.3. The Fan.
1: 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It's a beautiful thing. I mentioned I had lunch with my mom, and one of the things we talked about was the outrageous prices of stuff at the grocery store in general. And then, of course, we were talking about beef prices, and I was talking about steak, right? 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

0: I wanted to give this conversation due justice, and we just didn't have enough time in the first segment. So I'm going to continue talking about the situation that's going on with Coach Prime and CU and the alumni, the former player alumni, which, again, the more I look into it, in fact, I'm going to read this part. This is part of the Sean Keeler article. As Coach Prime heads into his fourth season in Boulder, CU football alumni remain divided, not in their love for the Buffs, not in their appreciation for what Sanders has done to elevate a program into the national conversation after Pac-12 irrelevance for more than a decade threatened to bury it. It's a perception thing. Another CU great, Chad Brown, explained it best. With the exception of a statue unveiling for former Buffs football coach Bill McCartney last year, a ceremony that wasn't open to the public, many Buffs football alums feel as if CU Athletics' official position is that football at Folsom Field didn't exist prior to Coach Prime, which is funny given that the Buffs won eight or more games 13 times from 1985 to 2005, a feat the current coaching staff has accomplished to date just once. Well, okay, in fairness, they've only had four attempts. I just will say that. Some of these new Buff fans act as if CU didn't play football before Coach Prime showed up, said Brown, the longtime football analyst who was a second-team All-American linebacker at CU in 1992 when the Buffs went 9-2-1. So there's that. But let me ask you this. What's implicit when Chad Brown brings up, well, you know, okay, so they retired Bill McCartney, retired, they gave him a statue. Well, is that Coach Prime's fault? Why hasn't the university, he's the father of CU football. It's unbelievable. Why Bill McCartney, why on earth, in fact, why didn't they do it? So when Coach McCartney got sick, he got, you know, dementia, but he was still, he announced it early on in his diagnosis so that fans would be aware, because he was still going to try, his family was going to let him live as much of a life as possible. And so he would still be out in public and he still had good long-term memories, but he, the short-term stuff, like you may have saw him yesterday and he wouldn't remember, but he was still so, you know, somewhat with it. Why didn't you do that exactly right away, right when you knew he was on the decline? Why are we waiting? The national championship team players are getting older. They're starting to get to that point where you never know if the next day is going to be your last. And they played football, by the way, which, you know, shortens the lifespan. Why? The outrage here, I got to be honest with you, should not be with Coach Prime. Yeah, it was a little classless, but it's on brand for Prime. He's going to do what he wants to do. And yeah, is it a joke that Shador Sanders has a number retired? It's a complete farcical joke. And I can understand why people are upset with that. And I can really understand why players like Eric Bieniemy and Alfred Williams and Cordell Stewart and all these guys don't have their number up already. But that's on CU. That is absurd. But now to go to Justin Adams' point, in a little bit of fairness, he said, you know, they invited us. You read this article, and it sounds like one of the things that really upsets the former player alumni is that, well, Coach Prime is bringing in all these rappers, and I kind of have my running joke, which is, hey, if you really want to make CU relevant, CU football relevant, bring in a bunch of former Miami Hurricanes. And guess what? That's what he's done. He brings in The Rock. He brings in Warren Sapp. He brings in Michael Irvin. He brings in all these guys. He doesn't bring in Cordell Stewart or Alfred Williams or Philip Lindsay. Like, Philip Lindsay's got recency. Why would Philip Lindsay be persona non grata? He's probably their most popular recent player outside of Shador and Travis.
1: See, Dan, I get the feeling that Phil can walk around, you know, Boulder and do what he wants up there.
0: So
1: Phil can still walk around Boulder as it's his oyster, right? So,
0: well, the town, not the facility.
1: No, I thought that he's like alumni. He could go to the facilities. He could walk around, tap in with, you know, players, shake hands with coaches. Are you saying that the doors are closed to the alumni?
0: That's the way they feel. But Justin Adams said, you know, that may not be true. Because Justin Adams is an alumni. And he said, you know, they invited all the alumni to the spring. I think he said the spring game. Those guys didn't show up. Said, first off, the alumni section was about half full. So they were invited. If they're choosing to stay away because their feelings are hurt, well, I don't know that that's on Coach Prime. Maybe he could do a better job of making them feel welcome. But another thing that Phil said, which is fascinating to me, because we get Phil every day here on The Drive, and he just sounds like such a nice guy, which I'm sure he is. And he doesn't really throw off an egotistical vibe.
1: Don't butter him up, Dan, before you hit him with the chip dip. So,
0: oh, what do you say? Are you saying, like, don't do a Zach Bye backhanded compliment?
1: Yeah, don't hit him with
0: like,
1: chip dip.
0: Like, I love, because, by the way, this is what I hear about Coach Prime all the time, too. Oh, I love Coach Prime, but boom, and then they hit him. And then they basically say they hate him, right? Oh, I love Coach Prime. You know, the one thing, though, is, and then they, you know, poop all over him. And I'm not going to poop over Phil, but what I am going to say is things we know. We know that he got mad at the Denver Broncos because they told him they were going to draft him. If he was around in the seventh round, and then they would take him. And they didn't. They lied to him. They took a different running back that he outplayed, and they didn't make the roster. And he's told the story. He's like, I almost told them to buzz off. I think his parents were like, hey, man, you know, chill out, right? We know that he was very upset, very vocal. I mean, well, one, like he went off on the fans. Remember, it was like, hey, if you're not with us when we're 3-12 or we're 3-14, you know, don't get on the bandwagon when we start winning. He kind of lashed out. He was very upset, obviously, about his contract and things like that. So he's got fire in him. He's got a little bit of ego, but I haven't really sensed that since we started working here. I knew about it as a player, right? But he said something that was interesting when they had Cheverini, which was, because in the article, I believe it's Darian Hagan saying, you know, the new athletic director reached out to me, and that's good. And I think we're gonna see a thaw, and I think we're gonna be more welcome up in Boulder. And Zach was talking to Phil about that, and he said, hey, Phil, have you heard from anybody? Has he reached out to you? And the answer was surprising. And you tell me, Sean, you're a former athlete. You probably never lose a little bit of that chip. Phil said, yes, I got a call from his office saying that he would like to speak with me. But I ignored it because until he calls me personally, I ain't got time for that.
1: Well, I mean, respectfully, I see both sides of the coin. Now, Phil, they reached out to you. What you were saying was a problem, and he bridged the gap. He reached out. But if you're saying you sent the middleman to come holler at me, you did bad, Coach, yet again.
0: No, not the coach. This is the athletic director. So the athletic director said to the lady that does the schedule, saying, hey, you know, I think it's important to reach out to these guys. Can you, Phil Plenzi, he deserves a voice in this conversation. Can you give him a call for me and set something up so we can chat and let him know that I personally would like to speak with him?
1: Yeah, so then Phil's in his feelings a little bit, you know what I mean? Just about things that, you know, he still's got that chip on his shoulder. And for all the right reasons, because all the different players from years past probably have something to say. I got a guy by the name of Bobby Purify that for surely has something to say in that conversation.
0: Very good running back, yeah.
1: Yeah, him and Chris Brown. Those two guys ran the ball in a time period for CU that almost goes looked over. And if those guys aren't in this conversation, then I don't even know if Phil's in this conversation.
0: Ooh, I don't know about that. Go look at Phil's numbers.
1: Before Bobby Purify and Chris Brown?
0: Yeah.
1: I mean, they're comparable, right? And my little cousin ran the ball up there at CU as well, Josh Ford. So, I mean, I got a plethora of running backs that I know of, and that I know personally that ran the ball at CU. And you know, I think those guys have something to say about the conversation as well. But I'm pretty sure because of knowing who Bobby is, he wouldn't have shown up for that spring game as well.
0: Why?
1: He's a humble guy. Man, this guy wants to hide from everybody.
0: Oh, well, he just doesn't like doing that. Yeah, stuff. That's different. That's different than saying, I'm not showing up because I feel disrespected and I need my
1: Phil respect. Phil wants a phone call from the athletic director to talk as men, and there's nothing wrong with that. That's honest.
0: Well, yeah, but they reached out, and he said, I'm not taking the call until I get the appropriate amount of respect. Or whatever. Like, I don't know, man. That was just, it was surprising to me. Again, I've never been in a position like that. I'm just, you know, regular guy. I've never been a big dog like that. So maybe it just goes with the territory. I don't know. I was surprised by that. Now, the interesting thing is, how does this go down? I think this is likely to be Coach Prime's last year, because I don't think it was interesting. I was talking to Justin Adams off air. He said he thinks they're going to surprise people and they're going to be a lot better. I just don't see it. The evidence is not there for me. And so whether Coach Prime decides to walk away because he's tired of getting embarrassed and he just doesn't have answers, or if the university says, hey, man, this is not what we're making you a top five paid college football coach for, and then they make a move, I don't see, unless there's something dramatically changed, how Coach Prime goes beyond next season. But that's why this season is going to be so fun. All right, if you guys want to react, RamosLaw.com, text line 303-713-104.3. Or, like we said, I saw a bunch of you know, jumped on. I appreciate that. If you want to support the show, one very easy way you can do it, log on to YouTube, the Denver Sports YouTube. Watch the show that way, and you can get involved in the Shomp Honda YouTube chat. Somebody already got in there asking me for my baked beans recipe again. You want to get in there, that's another way to get involved in the program. All right, coming up next, finally, we talked about it months ago. Everybody else is getting on board. No more excuses for Joker and McKinnon.
2: The Blue Line is back. The Colorado Avalanche have re-signed defenseman Brett Kulak and Brent Burns. Kulak, the steady shutdown force who locked it down on the back end upon arrival from Pittsburgh last season. And the ageless Burns back for his 23rd season in the middle of an Ironman streak. Now with draft picks in hand and more cap space to play with, what's next as Joe Sakic tries to fill out the roster? Denver Sports 104.3. The Fan.
0: Jacob's Law, 303 Law 4040. That's 303 Law 4040. 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

0: final segment of the first hour. It's like you said, Sean, it's going to feel like 2 hours, even though we're going three, because we're rolling through. Wanted to touch on something, because, again, we have the fun with the other shows. We say, if you want to know what they'll be talking about on the other shows, you just listen to the Dan Jacobs Show today. If you want to know what they'll be talking about tomorrow or in the future, just listen to the Dan Jacobs Show today. And we started this conversation about both Jokic and McKinnon months ago because I did the analysis. I did the work. And because we feel bad, we have the two best players in their respective sports, and with the exception, each has one championship, and we feel bad that they don't have more. And it's like, well, do we hold them accountable? Do we hold the Cronkies accountable? Do we hold the coaches accountable? Do we hold their teammates accountable? Or again, do we hold them accountable? Does it diminish their greatness? And I looked at it, and the answer is, yeah, it does. It diminishes their greatness. In the respect that, particularly with Jokic, we want to believe he's one of, in fact, Coach Carl said it. Coach Carl loves Nikola Jokic. Says he's already a top 10 player, could finish in the top five. So with Jokic, we're talking about all-time great. With McKinnon, it's interesting. Now, McCarr is another story too, right? But with McKinnon, right now we consider him one of the top two or three best players in the league. Some years he's the best player in the league. Sometimes he's, you know, in the top two or three, but he's in the conversation, the best player in the league. I don't know how he's going to be viewed if he's a top 10 type player. I think Cale Makar may be. It's different because you hold defensemen to different metrics. But he may be, when it's all said and done, even better than Bobby Orr as far as the best defenseman in history. So you can add him to this mix. But if you look back at the best players in the NHL and in the NBA, because here's the excuse you always get. My buddy Dave Cohen always does this. He's like, I know hockey. It's hard to win the Stanley Cup. Yeah, it's hard to win championships in pretty much every sport. That is hard. There's no sport that you go, oh, it's easy. It's easy to get a championship. No major sport. But while that is true, what is also true is that the greats, the top 10s in each sport, they all have multiple championships. And really, we're talking about more than two. Wilt is the only one in the NBA that only has two. And in the NHL, those guys have multiple. And these guys only have one. And right now, it's looking like, if I had to bet, I would say McKinnon has a better shot, but I don't know. I think the Avs can, you know, maybe for one or two more years, try and put themselves in a position. I mean, they'll be in a position, but I just don't know if they have what it takes. But what they're doing this offseason shows they're at least trying to remedy that. So it's interesting. I hear the morning show. You know what they're talking about? Lay it on us, Big Dog.
1: Watch
0: Sean.
1: Play. He's phenomenal. And he had, what is he, a five-time NFL MVP winner? That needed a defense to win another championship to be on that kind of quote-unquote Mount Rushmore of, you know, the guys who sit at the big boy table of NFL quarterbacks because they have multiple championships. You know, it may not be fair. Life ain't fair. That's just the way it is.
2: Mm-hmm.
1: And it just is. It's just interesting with Nikola, man. You can't have the best player in the world for a 6-7 year span and win one championship and think that that's a success. I mean, based on 40 years without anything,
2: right,
1: I get it.
2: Right.
1: But still,
2: you can never be so, I guess, so spoiled. I guess as a fan to say, psh, only one championship, yeah, right? It should never be like that.
1: Yeah.
2: But if you are talking about legacies and you're talking about all-time greatness and you're talking about the idea of your players or your teams being remembered 20, 30, 40 years from now, and you really do care about legacy, then yes, Jokic has to win another championship.
1: Mm-hmm.
2: McKinnon has to win another Stanley Cup. Absolutely.
1: Correct.
2: I mean, that's just, you know, if you're just looking at it from the standpoint of, hey, we're one of the lucky ones here in Denver, Colorado, we got to experience an NBA championship and a Stanley Cup with this group, okay. But if you are thinking about that next level, then yeah, you got to win another one.
0: All right. Well, welcome to the party, guys, in the morning show. You know what I'm very jealous of? Because this happens all the time. These guys, I don't know if they get to it on their own. Or, you know, like, for example, but when I first had this conversation, I had my research, and I said, you know what I'm going to do? I'm going to leave it laying around the studio because these guys won't be able to find this on their own. And actually, Zach Bye did months ago, but now they're just finally coming around to it. So either they stumble upon it finally later, and I'm just quicker than them, or they listen to the show. But they eventually come around to my point of view on a lot of these things. So I got really jealous when Mark Schlereth came up with I Told You So Island, because it was beautiful, it was genius, and I'm like, why didn't I think of that? Because that's really mine. It's mine. I'm the one that comes up with all the stuff that you guys snipe. But I got to give credit where credit is due. Mark Schlereth was the man. He came up with...
3: It's time to start trademarking some of this stuff.
0: I know, man. I know. Well, but on that one, he just beat me to the punch. Like, I should have come up with that. Why didn't I think of that? Yeah, but yeah, I got to give credit to Schlereth. He thought about that. And it's funny, man, because just a week or two ago, I just started formulating. I came back to my... You know, I said, well, how are we going to do the show? And how has my perspective changed on the Denver Broncos? And so I kind of unveiled it last week. And lo and behold, I heard more of it throughout the week on all the other shows. And so I'm going to bring you kind of a sneak peek. I'll set the table and talk to you about what the other shows are saying about the Denver Broncos and where they stand as a contender, as a roster, and all that good stuff. We'll get into that coming up next.
4: The Colorado Avalanche have made a major move.
5: So we have some breaking news.
4: The Avs have traded veteran forward Valeri Nichushkin to the Columbus Blue Jackets, ending a seven-year run in burgundy and blue. In return, they get three draft picks, giving them 10 total ahead of Friday night's draft. What does this mean for the rest of the offseason? And what additional moves does Super Joe have up his sleeve? Denver Sports 104.3 The Fan.
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16: Happy birthday to you. My son Levi was so proud to turn 3, but he will never get the chance to turn 4. I'm Nicole Hughes, Levi's mom. And while on a family vacation, his childhood was snatched away when I turned to close a bag of chips. He was sitting on the couch surrounded by friends, and I split a brownie with him. And then somehow he slipped out the back door unnoticed, down a flight of stairs, and fell into the pool. When I jumped in to grab my son, the other half of the brownie was still in my mouth. I never thought my child would drown, but I was wrong. Drowning is the single leading cause of death for children ages 1 to 4. It is silent and fast, and it can happen even when you aren't swimming. Drowning is preventable. 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
1: Tell me that you love me.
0: So I started to... It's very interesting how I've evolved here on the station. Now, this is the eighth year that I've been back at the station, which, just, by the way, time just flies by, right? And when I first came back, the Broncos were still kind of in the glow of they just won, was a Super Bowl 50. And John Elway was still telling people that they were a championship team, they were still going.

and the Denver media to lap it up. And I just don't do that. What I try and do is I try and look at things from a different perspective, and I try and be honest. And so when I looked at those teams, I did not see good football teams. And so what does that mean? Well, it means if I'm being honest, they're not what John Elway is selling you. And they're not what Joe Ellis is selling you. And so I was very honest. And I remember the one of the first shows I did, and I've talked about this before, they said, Dan, you're hosting with Stokely today. So why don't you go ahead and go out? They're having an off-season practice, having an OTA. Why don't you run out there and watch practice so you guys can talk about it during the show? And I came back, and I'm talking to Stokely, and I said, well, Stokely, what'd you think? And he said, oh, man, it looks great. It looks great. Everybody looks great. And he just made all these assumptions that there was no evidence to support. And I kind of looked at him sideways, and he says, well, what do you think, Dan? You don't think it was great? I said, to be honest with you, no. And this was during the Vance Joseph era. I said, to be honest with you, it looked a lot like Dove Valley Country Club. It did not resemble what I remembered when I was covering this team full time during the Shanahan eras. It looked night and day. It looked like they had a nice, very comfortable, easy practice that I'm sure they all enjoyed. And Stokely said, how could you say that? And so the boss came in and goes, oh, Dan, coming out as Darth Vader, huh? You're the evil Darth Vader. He was a Star Wars guy. I'm like, well, I don't think so. I think I'm just being honest. And so for 5 or 6 years there, as the team spiraled into the worst stretch in franchise history, I was considered this evil guy. And the media would suck everything up. They'd lap everything up, and then they would have an egg on their face at the end of the season, just like then. Who was right? Was Brandon Stokely, the football analyst that played the game forever for 15 years, and he goes out there and he knows what he's seeing. Was he right with his football eyes? Or was I right? I was right. And I have been right for the better part of a decade. But at some point, and they kept changing. And what I had said was they are going to continue to suffer through this pain and embarrassment because what is ailing them is at a foundational level. And I spent many hours talking about the Broncos trust situation, how that was not going to work because you had people that were responsible for doing the best thing for the team. But if they did the best thing for the team, they would be cutting against their own self-interests and their own livelihoods. To be honest with you, they would have to give up a lot of money, power, and prestige to do the right thing for the team. And so as long as that was going to happen, they were going to have, it wasn't just going to magically fix yourself. You weren't a Vic Fangio away from being a legitimate organization. You weren't a Nathaniel Hackett away. You weren't a George Payton away. You weren't a Vance Joseph away. You were very far away because you were, it's like they say, a house built on sand will fall. And they were built on sand. And John Elway, I always made the analogy, he was like the Three Little Pigs GM. He was always trying to rush, like the first two pigs. He was always trying to prop this thing up with sticks and straws instead of building with a solid foundation like the third pig. And so the big bad wolf in those days was Patrick Mahomes. He would just come by twice a year and blow the Broncos' house down. And I knew it would not get fixed until they got a pro in here. And sadly, and I knew this right away, even though everybody else was sucking up to him, and now they're sucking up to him again, I knew right away that George Payton was not that guy. And the reason I knew that was when they hired George Payton, they said, well, we're going to turn this over to you, except for you don't get to make the biggest decision for this team, which is, should Vic Fangio be the coach of this team? They said, we're not going to give you that power. We will not empower you to make the most important decision. And if he were a real guy that had the stones to make good decisions and run an NFL franchise, George Payton would have said what Mike Munchak said when they hired Vic Fangio over Mike Munchak. Mike Munchak, much better coach, would have been a much better hire. But when Elway said, hey, you know, we're interested in you and we're interested in Fangio, but by the way, I'm hiring the coordinators, Mike Munchak said, well, that's great, but that's not me.

0: Well, they went with the lapdog puppet in Fangio, and you saw the results. Well, same thing with George Payton. When they went to Munchak and they said, we're going to do your job for you to get you started, he said, thanks, but no thanks. I don't work that way. That's not how real leaders work. But Payton was just happy for the opportunity, and I knew right then that this was not going to work out. And it didn't. Like, he made two of the biggest blunders by anybody running an NFL team in NFL history. Really, three, if you throw in the contract. You had the Russell Wilson trade, you had the Russell Wilson contract, and you had the Nathaniel Hackett hire. And by the way, he wasn't going to fire Nathaniel Hackett. The owner, the rookie owner, had to step in and correct those mistakes. So I had said, my analysis had always been, you got to get somebody that actually knows how to do it from a foundational level. And so I was actually on the air the day after, what was it, Christmas or whatever it was. So it was holiday, and so I was on the air when Nathaniel Hackett actually got word came down that Nathaniel Hackett was fired. And I right away said, there is one choice. It's a clear choice. It is Sean Payton, because he knows how to foundationally run an organization. So you can at least go from laughing stock to contender, in the sense that you're competitive, to competitor. Right. And I was right. Now, other people wanted Jim Harbaugh. Other people wanted D'Amico Ryans. I knew Sean Payton was the guy for the job. I didn't know he was going to be so hard to deal with, but I knew he was the right guy for the job. But something funny happened. So Sean Payton comes in here, and he's just, there's no other way to put it. At times, he's a jerk. He's a obsessive, egomaniac narcissist. But he's also competent at what he's doing. And so he comes in, and he's got all these paranoid policies with the media, and he rubs the media the wrong way. And even though he's had success, the media is really chomping at the bit for him to fail. They won 15 games last year and were one injury away from the Super Bowl. And a week or two after the season, people are talking about how he has to give up play calling and how the game has passed him by. He took one of the worst teams in football and within 3 years were a whisker away from the Super Bowl with a young quarterback. Like, he's done a really, really good job, but the media was hating on him. In the meantime, well, what was my approach? Now, I had been very critical of them for a long time. And I was still getting a little bit of heat because I was saying, we need to be fair, even though I know Sean Payton's going to come out and say, you know, we expect this and we expect that. For about the last 3 years, I had said, let's be fair to the Broncos. I know the media will suck up everything the organization says and heap all sorts of expectations on the team, but it's not fair to expect Sean Payton to walk in here and win, be Super Bowl contenders right away, particularly when the AFC was a very tough proposition. You had the Chiefs in the middle of their dynasty. You had the Bills. You had Joe Burrow. Excuse me. You had a lot going on. And so I had withheld expectations because I say, yeah, you hired the right guy, but you have to give him time to get things right and to mold the roster into his image that he wants to do. And I thought that was very fair. Now, I got some hate for that. They're like, Dan, you're always going to be a hater. Like, no, I just want to be fair because I don't think it's fair to call them Super Bowl contenders when they're growing. They're clearly rebuilding. Now, to Sean Payton's credit, they took a huge step forward last year beyond my expectations. So a few weeks ago, I said to myself, well, I still feel that they have some work to do from a roster perspective. I still think, while they were huge overachievers last year, I still think that there are some glaring weaknesses on the team. So how do I reconcile that? And what I eventually said to myself was, I don't think they're a finished product, but they view themselves as essentially a finished product. We know that. Because outside of adding Jalen Waddle and doing the draft, they basically said, we like our squad, we're going to run it back. So I have to take that information and say, how can I be objective? Even though my analysis is saying, my mind tells me they're probably not true threats to win the Super Bowl. But I said, you know what? I got to change that thinking. If I'm going to be objective, I have to say Sean Payton, you got to trust him. He's done a tremendous job. And if he feels this is how he's going to win, and they were only a step away from the Super Bowl last year, then you got to say the expectation has to be Super Bowl. It has to be. And so I've been talking about that for a few weeks. I've been fleshing that out. And even though, again, I think they're still offensively, they got a long way to go. But so this week I was talking about that the last couple of weeks, and I hear my brethren on the station, three different shows, three different perspectives. I still think they have ways to go. But our man Cecil, ever the optimist when it comes to the Broncos, he had this to say about whether or not they were still a work in progress.
1: I think we've got them all in terms of bricks. There's a lot of future bricks, though, that we could talk about. But as far as your foundation, that's why this team can be a Super Bowl contender, because they have these bricks. They have these sorts of players. You know exactly what you're getting from Bo Nix. You know exactly what you're getting from Cortland Sutton. We imagine what it can be with Jalen Waddle. It can probably be better than that.
0: All right. So now remember, sometimes, and we love him, Cecil, he's very passionate. This is the same guy that said, famously, and I got in trouble for replaying this quote on his show, but he had a rant. Sometimes he rants. He gets very excited. I would never do that. I'm always very calm. I never yell into the microphone.
2: Are you sure about that?
0: People
2: Dan?
0: Never have to text in and go, Dan, why are you yelling? Dan, it's very odd. You're doing a show where you're talking to yourself. You don't have a co-host, and you're screaming into the microphone. Why is that? Who's upsetting you? Is it you? I guess so. No, I would never do that. But Cecil, he's very passionate. He gets on these rants, and he had a famous rant where apparently the Colorado Avalanche were the best team to ever, you know, put on skates. And he's like, they can beat you any single way. You want to slow it down? They can beat you that way. You want to goon it up? They can beat you that way. Yada, yada, yada. And then almost immediately they get swept by the Golden Knights. So I'm just saying, maybe we'll be open to the possibility that's just sometimes my buddy Cecil, who's a good friend, maybe just sometimes he gets a little wrapped up in the moment. I think there's still some work to do. But in fairness to Cecil, if you ask Sean Payton, he's going to agree with what Cecil has to say more than my current analysis of it. But the funny thing is, so you just heard Cecil say, they're good to go. By the way, he mentioned bricks. Where have we heard that before? Three little pigs. But he thinks they're ready to go. Why can't they beat? Now, here's the interesting thing. It is a great opportunity for them because the AFC just fell apart last year. The Ravens, everybody had high hopes for the Ravens, everybody but me. They fell apart. Oh, the Chargers, they're going to be the real deal. They're not the real deal. Well, the Chiefs are going to be the Chiefs. The Chiefs are no longer the Chiefs. And for some reason, there's this assumption after destroying his leg, not even just a regular run-of-the-mill ACL, but like ACL and like multiple ligaments and really shredded his knee. And I understand he's going to come out and say, I got tiger blood and I'm going to come out week one and be just the same. He's not. He's not going to be just the same. So I would not expect the Chiefs. I think the Broncos are the favorite for the AFC West. 2 years from now, when he gets right, when Mahomes gets right, maybe it's a different story, but not right now. And the Bills, as much as everybody wants to crown the Bills, the Broncos beat them. Broncos were better than them. How are they going to fix that? And Joe Burrow, on any given playoff game, if he gets to the playoffs, is dangerous. But the Bengals are the Bengals. And I know that the Patriots were kind of the flavor of the month, and they had their run, and they beat the Broncos, but based on what you saw in the Super Bowl, how afraid are you of the Patriots? So it's all there for the Broncos, and I can agree with Cecil in that sense. That's why I've changed my expectations. They have to be considered up there with the favorites to compete for and maybe win a Super Bowl. I just, even though I'm uneasy saying it because I think they have holes they still need to fill, and offensively I still have questions, we got to go there. Now, it's interesting. You heard Cecil. Now here, what Mark Schlereth had to say.
3: There are still some questions that need to be answered. One of those questions is, how are we going to get production from the tight end position? And you can sit there and say, well, Davis Webb is going to do this and Davis Webb is going to do that. And the bottom line is, don't think they didn't want to get production last year out of the tight end position. They don't have the right guys for production. I mean, Troutman is what he is, right? He's not a prolific receiving type of tight end. Regardless of what Cecil says, you know, Kroll is not that guy. He's a big bodied guy. And then, you know, Evan Engram, he doesn't naturally catch the ball. He just doesn't. And that dude, listen, mate, is he a good player? Yeah, I suppose he's a good player. Is he the Joker, quote unquote? Is he, you think all of a sudden last year was an outlier? No, that's essentially who he is. And so, like, that's a big question for me. I think this defense is still elite. I worry about Jonathan Cooper because I think Jonathan Cooper is one of their better players. I'm concerned about him, concerned about what happens with him and how long he's suspended for. But I think the defense is still elite, and I think this offense got a whole hell of a lot better with Waddle.
0: You know what's funny is I give Mark Schlereth a hard time. But we do have some policies here on the Dan Jacobs Show. So, for example, flattery will get you everywhere on this show. Like, we're just suck-ups, right? Like, hey, you go on the Sean Ponda YouTube chat line, and you say something nice, you're probably going to get your thing read. You say something nice on the text. It's just so shallow and vain. It's a despicable policy, but that's our policy. If you agree with me, you're gonna be thought of fondly on the program.
2: Well, I like you a lot.
0: In this instance, Mark Schlereth is agreeing with me. And it's funny because I was ranting last week. Evan Engram is still, he's the new Jerry Jeudy. People are talking about how great, you know, last year, and we had reason because Evan Engram has had a couple really, really good offensive production seasons in his 9-year career. It's not the norm, but it made you want to believe, and we thought, well, he's coming here, he's getting a new start, Sean Payton will feature him, and he'll be great. And so everybody was crowing about Evan Engram all year long. And it turns out, that's just not him. He was top 5 in the league in drops. He had 70-some targets, but only 50 catches for, I think, less than 500 yards. But Stokely and a bunch of other guys were hearing, oh, well, who's your dark horse? Now that Jalen Waddle's here, who's going to be the third weapon? And most of the guys on the station that I heard were trumpeting Evan Engram. And so it is funny that we hear Mark Schlereth going, no, dude, he's just not, that's not the guy. Because my thing is, dude, he's going into his 10th year. You're expecting him to explode for a really good season into his 10th year, particularly in an offense where they don't have guys have great seasons. Like, Cortland Sutton is considered, I don't know, some great wide receiver if he has 1,000 yards and 7 touchdowns. Like, that's a great year when that's very mediocre, really, amongst the NFL. But he's literally demanding more money. If he gets 1,000 yards and 7 or 8 touchdowns, we're paying him $92 million because he can be at best mediocre. So to expect Evan Engram to essentially come out and have a Cortland Sutton type year, it's not going to happen. And so I think that was good analysis by Mark Schlereth. But here's the funny thing. Sean, I think it was you and I that were talking about it last week. Remember, the running back room is getting full. Well, yeah, the running back room is getting full. It's not getting full of talent, but it's full of guys on the roster that get a number to go out to practice. We heard the exact same thing this week on The Drive about the tight end room. All right. Well, we'll just take us just a second to get that. But, yeah, essentially they're saying, boy, they're going to have some tough decisions at the tight end position. They do it every year with the wide receiver position. Oh, boy, there's going to be some tough decisions. There's never any tough decisions for the Broncos in the wide receiver room. Just like, but now we're hearing the same thing about the tight end room.
4: But, yeah, that room, man, it's just, it's really full. And, you know, there's going to be, again, one of these guys, like Troutman's going to make the team.
5: Yes, like, yes, reliable.
4: Evan Engram is going to make the team.
5: You have a lot of money tied to him. If you let him go, he's going and leaving with $6 million.
4: Right. I would venture to say, despite him being a fifth-round rookie, Justin Jolie is going to make the team as well.
5: You would think so. Now, you and I, we've seen rookies that are fifth-round, sixth and seventh, and even fourth-round draft picks, they get cut.
4: They can.
5: But with Jolie, if there's a vision for him, which that's why you draft him, the athletic ability, he's big, he's 6'3", he's 250 pounds, and you're looking to develop him, and you're not looking for him to start right away. So I imagine that they want him to be on the roster. And as long as Jolie makes a couple plays during camp, they're going to find a way to keep him on that roster.
4: Yeah, so, you know, who's on the outside looking in? You know, maybe Nate Adkins.
5: Which is like, man, he's a Swiss Army knife, right? You can put him at fullback. You can put him at tight end. Sean really does love Nate Adkins. He's really dependable when he's healthy. His issue last year was he couldn't stay healthy.
4: Right.
5: So, yes, that's one that, he's on the outside looking in. And he's going to have to do some really good stuff on both tight end, as a tight end, fullback, and also special teams.
4: Well, they have Adam Prentice, too.
5: There you
4: go.
5: You
4: know, for, you know, that fullback position as well. So, I don't know. And Adkins has the exact dimensions of Justin Jolie. 6'3", 250, but Jolie is a much better athlete.
5: Yeah.
4: He's younger, and the vision is there. And as I mentioned, there's excitement inside that building. So I don't know how this is all going to play out. I don't think it's as interesting as the wide receiver room, but it's trending in that direction because not everyone's going to make it and not everyone's going to play and not everyone is going to produce. So we'll continue to monitor that position.
0: All right. So I almost burst out laughing. No, I'm not saying this disrespectfully. But what are we talking about? Nate Adkins and Prentice and Kroll? What? The room is full because they have to have a roster for training camp. It's not full. Here's a good example. You know, I'm a big Miami Hurricanes fan. I believe the 2001 team is the best team in the history of college football. And they were stacked. They had 16 first-round draft picks on one team. And you had, so you say the room is full. This was the running back room. The running back room was
6: McGahee, Portis.
0: It was Clinton Portis, who was backed up by Frank Gore, who was backed up by Willis McGahee. That is a full running back room. When Joe Montana and Steve Young were fighting it out, that's a full room, a room full of talent at quarterback, right? Just simply having, because they do it every year here, usually it's with the wide receivers. But last week I heard it was about the running back room, and now the tight end room, and they always say it about the wide receivers because they always have seven or eight guys on the roster, but they're not making tough decisions because those guys don't produce. It's not, oh, well, Lil Jordan Humphrey, we have a hard decision. It's not a hard decision. If you don't want him on the roster, you put him on the practice squad, and then you bring him up three times a year whenever you want him. Like, these are not hard decisions. Jaleel McLaughlin and these other guys are not hard decisions. Nate Adkins and Prentice, they're just not hard decisions. They don't have a starting tight end in the room. So who cares if the room is full? The room is full because every room, at every position, on every roster is full right now. When you say the room is full, traditionally that means, ooh, man, are they going to decide to keep an extra tight end and cut a wide receiver? Or, well, they have so many running backs that can play that, you know, Tyler Bidde so good that they're going to go with one less wide receiver this year? That's, none of that is happening with the Broncos right now. And it's just, it baffles my mind. And I know we have to have things to talk about, but come on, man. I'm cutting stories out and letting the drive beat me to the punch because I don't have enough time to get everything I want to talk about in 6 hours. All right, so coming up next, to continue this conversation, and nobody's mentioning this, I think we have the most disrespected Bronco, perhaps in team history, at least modern history, sitting there on the roster that nobody is talking about. Also, I want to get your texts coming up next. It's the Dan Jacobs Show here on a Sunday.
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6: The Colorado Avalanche have re-signed defenseman Brett Kulak and Brent Burns. Kulak, the steady shutdown force who locked it down on the back end upon arrival from Pittsburgh last season. And the ageless Burns back for his 23rd season in the middle of an Ironman streak. Now with draft picks in hand and more cap space to play with, what's next as Joe Sakic tries to fill out the roster? 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

0: Judge Jacobs. See, I had to take a little issue with what Cello was saying. He said the hottest new talk radio segment sweeping the nation is You Got Questions, We Have Answers. That's a good program. That's a good segment. But the hottest segment on the circuit is Holding Court with Judge Jacobs on the hottest, America's hottest new talk show, 8 years running, The Dan Jacobs Show. All right, so let's go to the bailiff. Deputy, what do you have for us?
1: Well, today I'm coming from the standpoint as a prosecutor today, Judge. And so what I want you to do is I want you to fix your role, because the first case on the docket, okay, is the most urgent case in sports, in Denver sports today, which is the exile of Valeri Nichushkin. Now, Judge, he was traded away this past week after the NFL, at the NHL draft wrapped up. And the biggest news wasn't the prospects, but it was Joe Sakic and him being back fully behind the wheel. And on Thursday, he officially pulled the trigger, trading Valeri Nichushkin to the Columbus Blue Jackets for a second, a third, and a fifth round pick. Now, the defense argues that this is an ultimate addition by subtraction, getting the cap hit off the books. So, Judge, do you acquit Sakic for making a necessarily cultural move, or is he guilty of making this roster significantly weaker going into next season?
0: What I really like about the Avalanche right now is that they at least, and this gives me hope, is that they are at least showing that they're not afraid to admit when they're wrong. They made a couple grievous errors with Nichushkin. Nichushkin had a, by the way, there's an article on DenverSports.com, I think Will Peterson wrote it, saying Nichushkin leaves with a complicated history or legacy or whatever here with the Avalanche. I don't think it's that complicated. He was a mistake. Val Nichushkin was a highly touted player coming into the league. He flamed out with his previous team, and he came here, and he had a really good year, and he had a really good playoffs. In hindsight, people like to talk about Val's run during the Stanley Cup run. They like to embellish it or overinflate it like they like to do about Jamal Murray's performance in the NBA Finals. They just don't match up with reality. When Joe says they probably wouldn't have won a cup without him, that's probably true. But the mistake was, the problem with this core has been around for over, a decade? Or close to a decade? Much of it? The problem has always been they're, for lack of a better term, they get too soft in the playoffs. And never was it more evident what they needed than when they were rolling through the playoffs the year before they won the cup and Nazem Kadri gets suspended. He leaves and the Avalanche get humiliated by the Vegas Golden Knights. He comes back the next year, and when they're very talented. They're the best team in the league every regular season, every year. Just like they were the year they lost to the Golden Knights. But Kadri comes back. The problem was every year they get in the playoffs and they get resistance. They get in tough situations and they fold just like they did this year. But the one year they won the cup, they had Nazem Kadri, who put the team on his back. And he was a top 10 player in the league that year in this system. And he was probably the biggest reason they won the cup. And they had some decisions to make. They said, well, Val's going to be a superstar. He's finally getting his potential. And they gave him a bunch of money. And they said, we just can't pay. Because Kadri, other teams wanted Kadri as a true number one. He just is not, that's not who he is. And so the Avalanche made the decision to let Kadri go, keep Val. And they thought Val was going to be the next, I don't know, Mikko Rantanen, whatever. Was just going to come out and be a dominant player. He's never been that. Between the addictions and injuries and then just flat out disappearing in this playoffs, he's just not that guy, but you were stuck with him. So I don't, it is addition by subtraction, 100%. And the Avalanche are saying, they said, we made a mistake. That's why they traded to get Kadri back. And that's why as soon as they could, they got rid of Val Nichushkin. They are at least looking at the roster and saying, it's not that we're not talented, and it's not that we don't spend the money. It's just we don't have the right chemistry and makeup. It's a cultural issue, and he's not helping. You think that guy's liked in the locker room? You think? No. I think the way he disappeared because of his issues, probably wasn't the best teammate. But they're saying we can't just run it back and stand pat. We're going to make moves. And I like that. So, no, I agree. It is addition by subtraction.
1: All right. For our final case on the docket, before we hit the commercial break, we're going to swing this one over to the Denver Broncos as the edge rusher versus the Denver Broncos, Jonathan Cooper. The charge is conduct detrimental to a contender. Now, Your Honor, the hype around this team right now is absurd. Bo Nix is finally back on the grass after his bone spur cleanup. Jalen Waddle is resetting the offense, and national writers are actually throwing around the word Super Bowl aspirations, as we've been talking about on the show today. But then Jonathan Cooper goes and gets arrested twice in the month of June. So the defense says you have to let the legal process play out before you can cut a premier pass rusher. The prosecution argues that Sean cannot afford a single off-field distraction when he finally has a roster capable of making a deep playoff run yet again. Now, as the man who knows the law, Dan, how does Sean Payton handle this, and are you issuing a state of execution for Cooper, or do you order for Payton to cut him loose to send a message to the locker room?
0: Yeah, it's very interesting, and we're going to go even deeper into this at the top of the hour, so I'll just give you a little taste. But we talked about this last week. We had Jeff Wolf on, who was he's a defense attorney, Wolf Law, Colorado, and we kind of unpacked this a little bit. And then I reached out to Zach, because Zach was the promo was running. Hey, he thinks if he had to guess that Jonathan Cooper's a goner, like he played his last down with the Denver Broncos. And I talked to Zach. I said, Zach, there's something you're missing here. And he came on the air the next day, last Monday, and he says, you know, I've taken a look at this, and I'm changing my opinion. And that opinion is Jonathan Cooper will actually be back with the Denver Broncos. I know we ran the promo saying what I said before. I'm changing my opinion. So, no, I think Jonathan Cooper will be back. We're going to have a larger discussion on this in about 20 minutes. That does remind me, though, Sean, I actually don't like the way Zach and James, and I guess Will does this sometimes, but I was listening to the show on Friday, and Zach's on this thing now where he's saying, well, of course I reserve the right to change my opinion if we get new information, right? Which sounds perfectly reasonable, doesn't it? Doesn't it, Sean?
1: It sounds like a little bit of a hedge on my take. I think we should kind of coin that phrase, don't hedge your take, because that's exactly what's happening. Right,
0: exactly.
1: Here.
0: It's hedging. So that's a very sly, slick way for Zach and James to try and avoid accountability for their opinions. Right? Like, so if you said that Sean Payton was not the right choice for the Denver Broncos, you can't just say, well, yeah, I have new information. He's done a pretty good job, so now I'm all okay with that. Well, that's great that you could admit that, but what you're not admitting is your analysis was wrong. You got it wrong. Sean Payton didn't do anything different. He just came in and did his job. So you can't just say, well, I have a new opinion now. You have a new opinion because you were wrong to begin with. And if you're going to spit out these strong opinions and do victory laps when you happen to get something right, don't give me this smarmy, well, I changed my opinion because I have new information. The new information is Sean Payton can still coach, and you didn't think he could. So the information is you were wrong, and he was right.
1: So you want the guys to eat a little bit of crow
0: just admit you were wrong, okay, and don't just try and spin it as, because James is always like, if. Like, he'll talk about if. If something doesn't happen, then they got to trade Nikola Jokic. So the main point is he's talking about Nikola Jokic, but he gave himself hedging, like you said. But, well, I said if. But you can't do that. You got to be held accountable. That's all. And by the way, there's one other thing I want to finish, and we'll do this on the other side. We'll get to your text. We'll get to your Sean Ponda YouTube chat stuff. But another key difference between the Avs and Nuggets that I really respect, we'll get into all that coming up next.
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2: 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In return, they get three draft picks, giving them 10 total ahead of Friday night's draft. What does this mean for the rest of the offseason? And what additional moves does Super Joe have up his sleeve? 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
0: And make sure you have a couple things. 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The rest of her insurance was $2,000. The med pay was $31. 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It's UIM and med pay, but just call us 303-LAW-4040.
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0: All right, I just freaked myself out during the break. This is creepy. Not creepy, it's just, you know, eerie. So we're talking. we're talking about our policies here on the Dan Jacobs Show, which one is flattery will get you everywhere. And I had also said, and by the way, I appreciate you guys because I know there are more of you watching right now than, you know, sometimes we have. But I was saying, hey, you know, you like the Dan Jacobs Show. Maybe you think I'm a nice guy. A lot of people think I'm a nice guy sometimes. No, he's a good guy. I may not agree with him. He's kind of a jerk, but he's a good guy. He's got a good heart. Maybe you think that. And I said, well, if you want to help me out or if you want to help the show out, one of the things that the station management is looking at right now is they're looking at our numbers on YouTube. And so if none of you guys watch on YouTube, then they're gonna ding you guys as listeners. They're gonna question your loyalty. Now I'm teasing a little bit, but you know, so if you want to help me out, I said, why don't you jump on YouTube and watch? Watch for a little while. Put it on your phone, put it on your laptop, whatever. And so, you know, you can signal your passion for the station and for the show. And so that station management will know, hey, you know, we like the Dan Jacobs Show. And you guys have done that and you've responded to that. And so, for example, once an hour at least, we try and go out to the Champagne YouTube chat line. And we got a couple. One says from Jesse Owens, 9774, he's following the policy to the letter of the law. He says, Dan is the man. Well, yeah, that's agreed.
1: Yeah, you got to butter him up.
0: You got to butter me up. Then at Brian Colorado 1584 says, today is National Foodie Day. We need more food talk. Now, you know I love talking about food, but I had this sneaking suspicion that this is also Brian from Nebraska, who's a loyal RamosLaw.com texter, that he's just also jumped on YouTube. And knowing Brian, I know that he might be trying to pull one over on me. Like my spidey senses, they went up. So I get to the commercial and I do my Jacobs Law 303 Law 4040 commercial, in which I say, if you remember, I just said, hey, as a public service, what we like to do is remind you to check your insurance coverage to make sure you have UIM and MedPay. That was all I talked about for 60 seconds. So then I turn my mic off. And I want to read Brian's text, but I want to make sure he's not pulling one over on me. So I do the checking. What day is it? Is it really National Foodie Day? But because I suspect he's trying to get one over on me. You know what day it is today? It is not National Foodie Day. By the way, I was 100% correct. National Insurance Awareness Day, which was created to encourage people to review their coverage. Holy cow. Like I was just talking about it, and it turns out that's what day it is. I got a little freaked out there.
1: I'm a little scarred, Dan, because right after I left here last week, I went out and did some more work, and then I got into a fender bender in which insurance and everything has been involved, and it's been a fun 2 weeks.
0: Oh, no. So that's what we do. Like we take that off your plate. We're like, hey, it's stressful enough. You've been hurt. We'll take care of the insurance for you.
1: Yeah, I'm the one that's being charged here.
0: You're at fault?
1: Yeah, so
0: do you want to talk about it? What happened?
1: Honestly, the gentleman made a right turn, and he was supposed to have went. He stayed at the light.
0: And
1: as I'm getting ready to go, he's still there. Mm-hmm. So respectfully, it's like a side swipe, like the side of my passenger front side rear wheel is what hit the side of his car. So does that mean that I'm at fault?
0: Yes, you're at fault.
1: Because I hit him.
0: Yeah, because you hit him and it was kind of in the rear. And a reasonable or prudent driver will not go until...
1: Yeah, my insurance didn't take my side at all. They said that that I'm at fault and was following too close, which is asinine.
0: Yeah. Yeah, well, you know, that's the way the law is. But now you also wrecked your Corvette.
1: Yeah, I mean, I went my whole life without any car accidents. And then with, I don't know, maybe after 35, like when insurance premiums are supposed to go down, I just somehow find a way to make mine go up every year.
0: Oh, yeah. Yeah, yeah. As you get older, it goes down. Yeah, no, mine's, yeah, I got teenage drivers. It's, you don't even want to know, dude. You don't even want to know. All right, so we'll get to some text messages and things like that. Thank you for logging on to the Champagne YouTube chat and watching the Dan Jacobs Show. We really appreciate you doing that. You know, you're helping support. You're doing the good work for the show. Let's see this. I'll have to read this during the break because this person is really, really upset with me. So if it's legit, it looks very personal and vicious. But if it's legit, I'll read it.
1: Yeah, he's kind of got a grievance with you. I didn't go too far into it. I said, I'm going to let those gentlemen sort that out amongst themselves.
0: Yeah. So we'll get into that. But the point that I wanted to sneak in there when we're doing our judge segment, Holden Court segment, is I give the Avalanche credit because they've admitted their mistakes. And they really are. Now, a little bit of it is maybe they could use a little more consistency. But they're doing at least hopefully a nice job at saying we had a talented team. We were the best team in the regular season. It didn't work. And pretty much that's the story with us every year except for the 1 year. So we got to do something different. We have to change the formula. And they did that. They said, Val, we were relying on Val to be a key piece of our championship DNA, and he's clearly not, and he makes a lot of money. Let's get rid of him.
1: Sackett called this a cultural move because they felt like he was like a disruption in the locker room.
0: There you go. And so they're not afraid to admit when they're wrong. Nuggets, I'm afraid, is not the same thing. I think the Nuggets, now, if you take Josh Kroenke at his word, like at his press conference, he was saying the right things. Like, hey, we got to figure this out. Like, something's not working. And we're going to see what they're going to do. But they should have known before they gave Jamal Murray a second max contract. He's not part of the winning formula. He's too inconsistent. But they were drunk off the one championship, and they essentially torpedoed Nikola Jokic's career. They're going to cost him the chance of being a top 10, maybe top 5 all-time NBA player because they don't make good decisions on building not just a talented roster or an expensive roster, but a championship roster. And cog number one in that is got to be Jamal Murray with his complete inconsistency and disappearing act, but you're paying him $50, $55 million a year in a sport where the salary cap is like he's like a third of your cap or close to it. Now, can they admit, like they did admit, like with Michael Porter Jr., they gave him the max money and they were able to find a way out of that contract. Great. But do they have the same fortitude with a Jamal Murray and possibly an Aaron Gordon? Not because Aaron Gordon's not, a good guy, a great Denver Nugget. It's just you're paying him. It's kicking in now. And you can't rely on him. So will the Nuggets be able to do, and we're all kind of waiting with bated breath, but will the Nuggets be able to do what the Avalanche appear to be doing, which is at least try? Now, do they know how to do it? I don't know. But they're at least trying. They're at least doing the self-introspection to say, you know what, it's just not working. Regular seasons are great. Just ask the Manchester, is it Manchester? What is the other team Kroenke owns, right? The Arsenal. All right, Jonathan Cooper talk coming up next.
13: The Blue Line is back. The Colorado Avalanche have re-signed defenseman Brett Kulak and Brent Burns. Kulak, the steady shutdown force who locked it down on the back end upon arrival from Pittsburgh last season. And the ageless Burns back for his 23rd season in the middle of an Ironman streak. Now with draft picks in hand and more cap space to play with, what's next as Joe Sakic tries to fill out the roster? 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
0: All right, final hour. Or the bonus hour, according to Marcello Romano. Third hour of the Easy Like Sunday Morning edition of the Dan Jacobs Show. All right, so I'll read this guy's text. I mean, it's childish, it's immature, but ultimately I'll get a dunk on him, so I guess I'll read his text. Typically, we don't read these just because I like when you disagree with me. I like when you have good points, but be respectful.
1: So are you about to flame him?
0: No, I'm just gonna try and be polite, even though he was not polite. And just explain to him why he's wrong, because people, I don't know, in his life, maybe they don't explain this to him. I don't know, because he's like the guy in the bus, you know. My mama says, be careful. Actually, I'm not going to say that. That's rude. I don't want to say about this guy.
1: Mom said, do it with kindness.
0: Yeah, I'm going to do it with kindness. Okay. On the rumbleslaw.com text line. Okay, Judge Judy, first off, you're a liar and you lied to the audience. Frankly, you've always been a liar, and I've called you out on it on a number of occasions. The Broncos had many bad years for many decades before Elway was born. Now, wait a minute. What year was John Elway born? Let's just start with that. What year? What year was John Elway born?

0: many decades, mind you, when in fact the Denver Broncos simply didn't exist before John Elway was born. They did not exist. You understand that? So you want to call me a liar, and then you're going to do that. All right. So let's see what else you have to say. So that was a lie to blame John Elway. Next. The Broncos were nothing and have done nothing without Elway being in the picture. Three Super Bowls, seven appearances. They still have done nothing without John Elway. So your whole premise is wrong from the beginning. You're a liar, a horrible judge, and a worse sports radio mouth. You never know anything about sports of any kind. You'll always put yourself on some sort of imaginary pedestal being right. You're trash. My advice, stick to barbecue, because you're an embarrassment to talk radio. Colorado Sports and Sports Radio.
1: You blew it!
0: So, again, the problem is not just that you're petulant, that you're immature. It's that you're wrong, too. I did the analysis. And if you don't believe me, ask Zach Bye, because he says it, too. Yes, the Broncos had a very tough start. And in particular, the AFL days, they weren't very good. But they weren't as bad, because when I first did the analysis, I said, well, how bad are the Denver Broncos right now? Now, some of what this texter said is true. Elway, first off, I've never said anything bad about Elway as a player. But I've also given John Elway credit, which this guy doesn't want to mention. I've said that if you're going to blame John Elway for as bad as it got, which was, by the way, as a matter of fact, the worst stretch, parts of it were the worst stretch in the team's franchise history. But you also got him credit for the championship and for turning around the Josh McDaniels era. Even though he didn't like the Tebow era, you can give him credit for that. And then, of course, you can give him credit for the Peyton Manning era and the championship. I always give him credit for that. So there is a little smidgen of truth in what he's saying is, if you believe that the Denver Broncos didn't do anything last year when they went 15-4, won the AFC, and were with one injury away from going to the Super Bowl. If you believe that's nothing, then I guess you can say, yeah, they still, in a relatively short period of time, since John Elway burned down the house with Joe Ellis, yes, they haven't won a championship. They haven't won a Super Bowl in the 4 years since they've been trying to dig themselves out of the ashes of the John Elway, Joe Ellis era. But I do give him credit for being the best possible. He might be possibly the best general manager in Denver Broncos history, and he's certainly the worst. So if you look at it, when I started to do the analysis, when I first was keeping score, so to speak, I said, well, I have to be careful the way I say this, because if you go all the way back to when they were a brand new franchise in the AFL, they were worse. But as the futility of the second part of the Elway era, so I would say they are in their worst stretch of futility in the NFL history of the franchise. And so I had to qualify it. But eventually they even outgrew that distinction, and they were just even the futility was even worse than any one stretch. I think of it was either 3 or 5 years ever in the history of the franchise, because they may have been bad, but then they jumped up and, you know, came out of the ashes one of those years back in the early formative years of the franchise. So I didn't lie. It's factual. I did the research. The fact that you can't accept it and that you love John Elway, great. You're a fan. You're allowed to do that. You look a little silly when you want to call somebody a liar, though, and you have your facts wrong. Period.
2: How does that make you like when you hear stuff like that? Does that tug at your robe as a judge at all?
0: No, because it comes with the territory. I can't level harsh criticism, which I think is fair, but it's harsh. And I have fun with other people, right? Like I try not to be personal, like insult people personally, but yeah, I have fun with the media, or I'll say some things. And I'm sure if you're Sean Payton, even though I've endorsed him as being the right guy for the job, but I say things highly critical of him, which he probably doesn't appreciate if he ever hears it. I don't know if he does or he doesn't. Joe Ellis or John Elway certainly probably don't appreciate me calling out their ineptitude and their flaws. But you got to be able to take the heat. And so I can take the heat. And one of the remarkable things is that has happened as I've been doing the show for 8 years. This type of text used to be very common. Initially, it was like 50-50. Half the audience loved me. Half the audience felt like this guy. Now, as

0: as we've kind of developed a relationship together, the listening audience and myself, most people have come to see, you know, Dan rubbed me the wrong way in the beginning, but first off, he's right most of the time. And two, he is pretty fair. He's not like somebody that's just throwing out hot takes or saying things he doesn't believe in or trying to get under your skin or a contrarian. He's really pretty much objective, and he's right most of the time. And he'll admit when he's wrong. Right. And so now those texts are very few and in between, but I don't take it personal. Usually what I try and do is like, I'll respond on the text line. I won't with this guy because this guy's got a problem and it's not worth my time to try. But a lot of times I'll mend those relationships. I'll find common ground. And just the fact that I respond to them personally, they'll be like, you know what? Maybe he's not a bad guy.
1: Yeah, we guys got to find a common ground over a barbecue recipe of some sort.
0: Yeah,
1: something like
0: but
1: that.
0: That's all right. Like, hey, not everybody's going to love you. And I don't need that. So, good question. But, you know, as you move on your career and you work your way up the ladder, the celebrity ladder, like you're doing right now, Sean Boyd, you'll get there and people, well, I see you mix it up. You get a little hot with these guys when they come at you on the text line, and you just got to know, hey, man, you're here to entertain. It comes with the territory to whine and cry because somebody is trying to hurt my feelings. You know, you can only be embarrassed if you choose to be embarrassed, right? That's one of the things.
1: Right. It's like the truth is can't be considered disrespect, right? So it's constructive criticism. We just take it.
0: Well, but if I'm not bothered by what he says, if I allow him to be in my head, that's one thing. But like, so for example, he calls me Judge Judy. I know that in his brain, that's the biggest insult that he could come up with. I don't care. You can call me Judge Judy all you want. It really doesn't bother me.
1: Judge Judy's kind of hot, by the way. But
0: she's kind of hot. I don't know about that. Her bank account's kind of fat. Holy cow, that lady makes some money. I don't know if she's hot, but, you know, anyway. So that's the way that goes. Just get your facts straight. And you don't need to attack personally. That's all. All right. So we'll go to some other texts here. Wanted to get to. I have nothing to add today, but I like being involved in the show, so I'll just say your show is always better with Sean in there. So there, Lee the amputee. Now, this is an interesting one. I didn't believe it the first time I heard it on the text line because you want to know why? Because it was our friend Brian who will try and dupe us like he did with the National Foodie Day. So he had texted something in earlier in the show saying that Cecil was stealing my lines.
1: Your taglines.
0: My taglines. And I'm like, well, that's just Brian. Brian's not, he's pulling my leg. Now, is this Brian texting it in again? No. So this is somebody else saying this. Hey, Dan, did you hear Cecil said something along the lines, if you want to know what other shows we'll be talking about in 6 months, listen to Dover and Cecil today. I think it was when you were in Ireland. Yeah, it doesn't surprise me.
2: Who rules?
0: I mean, it surprised me. I mean, if he did that, that's just blatant theft. Because I know it drives them all nuts.
1: Yeah, Dan, I'll be hearing them kind of punch on you when you're not around, man. Like, I'll be kind of wondering about that. So, you know, like, are we good? Like,
0: we're good. I love all these guys, and I give them a hard time. So if they want to give me a hard time, that's one thing. But Cecil, my man, you can't just rip off my stuff.
1: That's copyright infringement.
0: That's just copyright infringement right there, brother. That's my line. And first off, it's true, right? And then second, you can't just steal it. And it's funny because I know because Zach has said things to me, Stokely said things to me in private, but it drives him crazy when I say that. But it probably bugs him because it's true. And I actually take a little bit of pride in it because I feel like a Papa Bear. Right. I hear so many things going on during the week and I'm like, yep, they're listening to the Dan Jacobs show. They're listening to the Dan Jacobs show. And that's cool because it's, you know, they say imitation is the finest form of flattery. And that's the way I take it. But dang, dog, you're just going to like straight up steal it. I don't know about that. Now, along these lines, I wanted to, so the rest of the segment, I wanted to get into this because last week on the show, in fact, you and I had a pretty good discussion about it, Jonathan Cooper. And my point was, having heard Zach's promo that Jonathan Cooper was basically played his last down for the Denver Broncos, I dug a little deeper into it. And so we talked about it on this show. But I'll be honest, this show doesn't have the reach that The Drive has or the weekday shows have. I'm honest. I'm self-aware. So a lot of times I will talk about things on this show, like, for example, the Jonathan Cooper thing or the Nikola Jokic. All three shows talked about it this week. We talked about that 2 or 3 months ago, you know, with, as far as McKinnon and Jokic, are they top 10 players if they only win one title? That was a favorite topic on the station this week. Dude, we talked about that 2 or 3 months ago. It's fine. But with this Jonathan Cooper thing, I just felt it needed to get out there because not that Zach did the exact same thing I'm about to do, because we just want to have an honest conversation, and we don't want it to sound like we are condoning a man hitting a woman or domestic violence or physical things or anything that if Jonathan Cooper did that, we're not condoning that. But there was a piece here that needed to be corrected, because the only difference, like when I left for Ireland, well, he had been arrested once, and I come on the show and I said, it's an unfortunate situation. You hate to see it. He's probably going to get suspended, but they'll move on. And hopefully he'll be a better man. He'll make better decisions and all that stuff. Well, then the thing about the protection order came out that he violated this no contact provision of the protection order. And that was when everybody was like, dude, it's over. Sorry. He got arrested for it, and he got arrested. So therefore he's guilty, and dude's got to go.
1: Yeah, I don't see any due process here. I truly don't. And I hate to do that, because I've always sided with players and I don't have any bias. But, I mean, the writing's on the wall, Dan, and this is an unfortunate situation that I don't think anybody's getting around.
0: Well, there's going to be consequences. But he should get the consequences for what he actually did. And he didn't violate a no-contact order, because there was no-contact order. Which it's a little bit complicated, but it's not the way it was portrayed in the media, because they were trying to portray it that he was out of control and that he texted her 20 times and he was talking about sex and he knocked on her door and that made him an out of control villain abuser. When we don't know for certain what happened, what the reality was that he probably wasn't. What it sounds like to me is that they got into a fight, and he was trying to make up. Now, 20 texts is a lot or little. I don't know how many times, like what time frame that was.
1: That's overbearing, Dan.
0: Well, hold on a second. Do you want to go to your phone? Do you want to look at how many times did your wife text you this week?
1: Probably less than 10. Go ahead.
0: Oh, okay. Well, then you're not texters. I had a real estate client one time. I counted it up. We worked on a housing deal for... It only took 2 or 3 months. 1,400 text messages, right? Because some people, they don't just, like, what I prefer is if you want to text me, get your thoughts together, text me a paragraph. Hey, do you want to get for dinner tonight? If so, how's 7 o'clock work over at the Deer Trail Meat Co. restaurant, which doesn't exist, right? Put it all out there. This dude would go, hey, Dan, how you doing? Send. I was thinking about this address. Send. Do you think we could go see it at 6 o'clock tonight? Send. Like, every thought that went through his brain was a text. So to him, 20 texts is like five minutes. So 20 texts could be a lot or a little. And by the way, it wasn't this overly sexual thing. It was a, hey, you want to meet up? You want to get back to, like, they're in a relationship. And he went to her house and he knocked on the door. He wasn't knocking on the door, threatening her, trying to escalate the things. What it sounds like was, it's like it's happened to a lot of us. We got into a fight, you kiss and make up. He was trying to kiss and make up. He wasn't, there's no evidence, at least now, that he was threatening or intimidating or harassing. Right? But it's alleged he was violating a no contact order. And what we know is that on the mandatory protection order that he received, there's 10 boxes of things if they're checked, you're not allowed to do them. Number one, no matter what, you cannot threaten them, harass them, try and influence them, coerce them. You can't do that. You can't, we can all agree on that. And then there's other boxes, like you can't go near the residence. If that's checked, sorry, you got to stay away from the house. You got to stay 100 yards away. You can't have firearms. Those have to be checked, and then that's given to you as the defendant, so you know what to do. Because to violate that order, it has to be intentional. So, for example, even if it says you can't be within 100 yards of that person, if it's incidental that you're not even aware of it, so let's say you have an MPO and you go to Walmart, and that person comes into Walmart after you came in and calls the cops and says, well, Sean violated the protection order, that's not a violation. They would have to prove that you had intent to violate that restraining order. Now, there is an argument that is recent. I think within the last year, they changed the statute that says every mandatory protection order will now say that there's no contact, but that's not on the form that the court gave out. And so there are due process issues, because if you don't give notice to a defendant, it may not be sufficient to say, well, yeah, but we changed the statute that's on the books. So how can you say give, because the court order should trump everything, right? Like if the court says to you, Mr. Cooper, I can be in no uncertain terms, there is this order, and I've signed it as the judge, and here it is, and this is what you can and cannot do. You can't hide the ball like that and then convict him of a crime that was not in the court order. And the reason that it's the court order is set up that way is, for example, not all DV cases are the same. So, for example, in this case, it originally started out, they were both at fault, and they both probably had MPOs, right? And then eventually they let her off the hook. But here's an example that I bring up. The arrest is mandatory. If there's a call and there's an allegation of and all domestic violence means is, it doesn't mean actually even have to be physical violence. It just has to mean that the people involved in the incident are in an intimate relationship.
1: And had a disturbance.
0: Right. And there's a potential and there's an allegation. So I always bring up the story of Patrick Waugh. Patrick Waugh, you've seen Patrick Waugh. He runs hot. He's got a temper. He is when he was a new Avalanche, young in his career, but you know, when he was just kind of getting here in Denver, he got into a fight, an argument with his wife, and he slammed a door, and it damaged the door, or the door jammed somehow, right? His mother-in-law, who was in the house, got scared and called the cops. Cops show up, even though I think his wife admitted, like, no, it didn't hit me or anything. But the way the law is structured is if there's an allegation and you admit you're in an intimate relationship and there's property damage, it's non-discretionary. You're going to jail, which is why the thing with Vaughn got special treatment. It was a compulsory, mandatory arrest for Vaughn, and he got special treatment because he's Vaughn Miller when this happened to him. Because the DA, the cops were like, oh, crap, it's Vaughn Miller. They called the new DA, and the new DA is like, I ain't going up against Harvey. No, I ain't doing that. And so he was not charged. He got special treatment. Okay. Jonathan Cooper did not get that special treatment. They were both mandatorily arrested. But I go back to the Patrick Waugh thing. Why I bring up Patrick Waugh is they're married. They're in a relationship. They live in the same house. There was no violence. Neither one of them, because this is very common. Things happen and the people are still care about each other and they still want to be in the relationship. But sometimes the court does check the no contact box and then it puts them in a bad spot. Because they co-parent together or they are parents together and they're married and they live in the same house and they don't have money to go pay for a separate residence and they don't want to be apart. They needed a little cooling off period. Patrick Waugh did not need a no contact order from his wife. Nor did his wife want, to my belief, my recollection, nor did she want one. But some things are automatic. So the reason they fashion these MPOs in a way that says, all right, let's look at the facts of the case. So, for example, are firearms an issue for Jonathan Cooper? No. So they didn't have to order him to turn in his firearms because he didn't have any. But some guys do. So there's conditions that the court is supposed to look at and say, is this a problem? And check the appropriate boxes. I saw the court document. Only one box was checked, which was the least invasive, which was you can't harass her, hurt her, threaten her, molest her, any of that stuff. That was it. Now, after they arrested him a second time, they gave him a new one that had like 5 or 6 boxes checked. So to convict this guy simply because the prosecutor says he did something wrong, and his lawyer, Harvey Steinberg, argued in court he did not do anything wrong. There was no contact order. And I brought up the case, and Zach did a good job of illustrating this. I brought up the case of Johnny Bolin. Jonathan Bolin had his own DV thing, and he actually appealed it to the court, and he lost his appeal, right? And so he got in trouble in California, and the judge and the prosecutor said, you violated your probation. And his lawyer said, no, I didn't. No, he didn't. He was technically not on probation until this event happened. And so the media ran with it and said, oh, here's Johnny Bolin. Here he is, spoiled, entitled kid. He didn't even report to his probation officer, and now he's out of state. He shouldn't have left the state, and he's breaking the law, and this and that. He violated his probation. Well, as it turned out, the courts agreed with Harvey Steinberg, who's the same lawyer that is now saying Jonathan Cooper did not have a no-contact order. And they agreed that Johnny Bolin was not on probation. And so those charges had to be dismissed, and I would expect these charges to be dismissed when they get into the meat of it. So if that's what happens, how all of a sudden is he going to be dismissed from the team? If the reason everybody jumped on his back and said, well, now that's the last straw, he can't be here anymore. If that wasn't true, do you still give him the same punishment now that we know it's not true? Because that's what you're doing, Sean.
1: Well, no,
0: you're Sean's saying he should have known better. It doesn't matter if he was innocent. He's got to go.
1: Sean's doing a little bit of I'm taking away the legal side of it, and now I'm looking at how he got his hand caught in the cookie jar. If you're one of those gentlemen, he got in trouble with this young lady because of infidelity. Am I correct in that?
0: That's what we're told.
1: Okay, so with that being said, I'm looking at it from the personal standpoint of, you're Jonathan Cooper. You know, the world is your oyster. You just got a nice $60 million contract. There's not too much that you can't do as an ex-player. I know that I can have whatever I want. And if he's already getting in trouble for having infidelity, the one thing he could have did was easily just ex-nade that situation with the lady that he got.
0: She stole his phone.
1: No, well, I need to leave her
0: alone.
1: He could
0: just leave. That's the whole point. She took his phone. She threw it to try and break it. And he said, well, fine, I'm going to do that to you. I understand, Sean. Hey, it wasn't smart. And if he was a perfect human being, none of this would ever happen.
1: Oh, cut her off and then go find another young lady.
0: Yeah. Like, he never should have cheated to begin with. But infidelity in professional sports, dude, you know how rampant that is.
1: That's a norm. So then
0: it's the
1: switch
0: norm.
1: Her up. Switch
0: I'm not excusing it. I'm not condoning it. But what you're saying is he should have been perfect. And he wasn't perfect. And now he's got to lose, $60 million?
1: I don't say he needs to lose the whole 60, but he might need to sit this year out.
0: All right, so interesting thing that was part of the conversation with Phil and Zach Bye, which I was like, dude, that's not the way things work. There was he's probably going to get suspended, but then they're like, well, is he going to be extra super suspended, or are the Penners going to do the Walton Penner Group going to do their own thing to Jonathan Cooper? We'll talk about that next.
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2: 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In return, they get 3 draft picks, giving them 10 total ahead of Friday night's draft. What does this mean for the rest of the offseason? And what additional moves does Super Joe have up his sleeve? 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
0: All right. We'll get up to the text line and the Sean Ponda YouTube chat line. This one says, Zach's opinion is flawed. He's using legal technical jargon to diminish what he did. If he gets off legally, then all is good. That's not true. I understand why you may think that, texter, and I'm not coming at you, but that's not true. It's not a technicality. If he didn't do it, and that's one of the problems with that, when I was a defense attorney, that was one of the problems I had, because oftentimes it wasn't that the person didn't do anything wrong. Oftentimes they did something wrong, but that's not what they were charged with. They would get overcharged to the extreme. And what would happen a lot of times, which is a big problem with our system, is especially if you've never been in trouble before, I struggle to explain it other than I can explain it like this. If you've never been in jail before and you get charged with a bunch of stuff and you can't make bail, you will do or say anything to get out of the cage. You just will.
1: That's a fact.
0: Right? And I've seen it happen several times where I go to visit clients who had never been in there before, and their mental, you can see it in their eyes. Their eyes are like, if you knew them before and then you see them then, it's like they're glazed over and they're in a state of panic because they're just not used to it. So then the prosecutor says, all right, well, we'll make a deal with you. You just got to plead guilty, but we'll put you on probation. You'll plead guilty to something you didn't do just to get out. Or a lot of times what they'll do is they'll overcharge, and then you can't make bail. And then after you've been in there 6 months, the prosecutor will come to you and say, what are we doing here? You'll just plead guilty, and I'll tell the judge to give you time served. And the person's going to go, well, if that gets me out of here, I'll do it. And they'll plead guilty because they get out. But that's not even what's happened here. Like, Jonathan Cooper, if the courts agree, and I think they will, I think those charges will get dismissed as far as the violating the protection order. Because I think my legal analysis says he didn't do anything wrong. He did not believe there was a no contact order. And in fact, there wasn't on the paper he got. And that's what his argument, that's what Harvey is arguing in court. There was a protection order, not a no contact order. And that nothing that he did, in fact, that's what he told the cops when they were arresting him. He says, I didn't have a no contact order. I don't know if he brought up the paperwork and showed it to him or not, but I've seen it. I went into the court file and looked. The prosecution is going to argue that the technicality, they're going to argue the technicality. They're going to say, well, even if he didn't intend to, he technically violated the law. Maybe not the piece of paper he got, but he violated the law. If you want to go down that route, because what this texter is saying is, oh, well, Jonathan Cooper did something bad, but he may get off on that part. No, it's the opposite. The opposite is he likely did nothing wrong in that instance to get arrested, but the prosecution, to save face, is going to point to some amendment that nobody knows about and try and convict him anyway. Now, do you think that's right? Do you think that's what our government is supposed to do? Is convict people and arrest them on a technicality? No, it's not right. That's not what their job is. That's not what they're here to do. Taking somebody's liberty outside of killing them is the most severe punishment a government can do to its people, its citizens. So you should not take it lightly, just lock people up and throw them in the state's cage and they go, oh, well, my bad. Or, well, I want to save face, so I'm going to go after him anyway. I'm going to try and convict them anyway. But it happens all the time. The city of Parker just had to pay $24 million because they did that to somebody and he lost his job. And he was a very well-to-do person and it cost him dearly financially. And guess what? The city of Parker had to pay a lot of money for that. Because you're not supposed to falsely imprison people. So if we want to talk about technicalities here, the side that's going to argue the technicality is the government, is the prosecutors. And that generally doesn't work with Harvey. That's why he's so good. So that's the point. I'm not defending anything that he gets convicted of, and he's probably going to get suspended. Now, the other thing I wanted to talk about was, I thought Zach and Phil did a good job talking about this on Monday, but they kept bringing up this notion that the Walton Penner Group was going to do something in addition to whatever the league was going to do. And I'm just here to tell you, folks, that's not going to happen. I think the only thing that the Broncos could do is, I think maybe they could cut him. I think they would have to pay the guaranteed money, though. I don't think they could just go, well, you got arrested, therefore we're just going to terminate your contract. I think they would have to abide by the terms of the contract with guaranteed money. The CBA will dictate what punishment he will receive. I don't think the Broncos can go, well, we're going to punish you by also doing this. So I think he'll get his league punishment. And by the way, I don't know when that's going to come because he's going to fight this. And he may win. One of the things that Zach and I talked about was, okay, we assume that he's guilty. We assume, based on what we've read in the media, that he's guilty. Well, I'm going to tell you that Harvey Steinberg is already laying the defense that won when he got Brandon Marshall off, which was, this was a mutual thing. It was unfortunate, but she was the primary aggressor, and he reacted. Because, by the way, same facts with Brandon Marshall. They got into a fight, and Brandon Marshall's companion said, he choked me. Well, that's what's happening here. She's saying he choked me. And by the way, at the time, the police didn't believe her, is what I guess I'm understanding. from what Zach had heard, some things I hadn't heard. But at the time of this incident with Jonathan Cooper, they said, honey, not honey, that's disrespectful, but lady, the evidence is not matching with what you're saying. And so, one, I think it was mandatory they both got arrested because she admitted she tried to damage his phone. Remember when I told you earlier, if there's property damage there's a DV allegation, it's mandatory. So I think it was mandatory they both had to be arrested. They don't have to be charged, they have to be arrested. So she was arrested too. And so Harvey's going to say, hey man, this was unfortunate. But she was the one that was mad. She was the one that lost her temper. She was the one that came after him. She was also arrested, but we're only here because he's the bad guy? Well, I'm just going to tell you, that was a winning argument at trial. And Brandon Marshall was acquitted. Exact same, not the exact same facts, but it's essentially a very similar fact pattern. So the NFL has to decide, are we just going to give him four games or six games and call it a day? Or are they going to that was one thing Phil did not have right. He keeps saying that they're going to have a trial on July 22nd. No, they're not. And my guess is there will not be a trial. There is a disposition hearing right at the very beginning of training camp. And my guess is they're going to say, let's set this for trial. And this thing will be tried at the soonest in the offseason. So he may, it depends on what the league decides. He may get to play the entire year unscathed.
1: I think that's an unhealthy spot for him to be in mentally.
0: Yeah.
1: Knowing that that's dangling over his head. You may not get the best of Jonathan Cooper's services this season.
0: Yeah. I agree. But I'm one of those guys. I like to deal with things right now. Like for example, remember Ken Lay from Enron? He delayed things as much as he could. And I think the day or week before he was supposed to report to prison, he dropped dead of a heart attack. He got off scot-free. In fact, I think his convictions were erased. Maybe not, because his appeals weren't done. I don't remember. But yeah, like some people just like to drag these things out. I'd rather take my medicine and move on with my life. That's just the way I am. But if you're talking about, by the way, if he gets convicted, he's getting a minimum of six games. But if he doesn't get convicted, he may only get four games. Well, that's good money, man. That's two game checks that you're talking about. So maybe he does want to drag it out. I don't know. But it's not even a foregone conclusion that he misses any time this season. In fact, if I had to guess, I would guess he doesn't miss any time because they're going to push the trial out. And then it's on the NFL to decide or come to an agreement, because they could possibly come to an agreement. All right, we'll do the four games, whatever. But yeah, he may not miss any time. Not only is it, because Zach, by the way, credit to Zach, he says, I've changed my mind. After looking at the court documents and researching Harvey's magic and this and that, I don't think he's a goner as a Denver Bronco. And I don't think he is either. All right, final. By the way, did I pull off the husband of the year already? Is it a wrap on husband of the year and we're not even to July yet? I think I might have it locked up. We'll talk about that coming up next as well.
2: The Blue Line is back. The Colorado Avalanche have re-signed defenseman Brett Kulak and Brent Burns. Kulak, the steady shutdown force who locked it down on the back end upon arrival from Pittsburgh last season. And the ageless Burns back for his 23rd season in the middle of an Ironman streak. Now with draft picks in hand and more cap space to play with, what's next as Joe Sakic tries to fill out the roster? 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

0: Dan Jacobs Show. Now, good thing is bonus time this week because I am hosting, because it's a holiday, I believe I'm hosting Thursday and Friday, plus Saturday and Sunday. So, leading up to the 4th of July holiday, I'm hoping, because we did this on Juneteenth, I'm hoping Dante will be there at least one day, and then I might have a second co-host on Friday, but you'll get 4 days of me. Now, I knew when I read that one guy's text that, you know, there would be some people that wanted to come to my defense. I'm not going to read all these texts. Thank you for the kind words. But I do want to read this one just because, again, it proves me right. Because, you know, I'm sure I sound obnoxious when I say, oh, yeah, when I first started, everybody hated me, but now they all love me. So I am going to read this text. Mr. Jacobs, I was not a fan of yours when you got back on the radio 8 years ago, and I was belligerent about it on the text line. Now I can't wait for Sunday to hear the show. The negativity you are getting, in my opinion, will just turn into future fans. Thanks for the great radio. Well, thank you. As you know, flattery will give you, get you everywhere on this show. Now, I teased it. I got to pay off the tease. Speaking of flattery, speaking of patting myself on the back, I think it's a wrap. I think I secured Husband of the Year already in July, because coming up on Friday, it's my lovely wife, Kimberly. You heard her from 303 Law 4040 fame. It's her birthday. And what I did last year for her birthday was, now she had a favorite show growing up. It was The Adventures of Lois, Superman, The Adventures of Lois and Clark. And Dean Cain was the actor that played Superman. So, you know, that's always kind of been her celebrity crush. Now, a lesser man, in fact, I even wonder about you, Sean. I wonder if you might be a little insecure on this, right? Like if your wife just had a crush on somebody, right? Would you get all like offended? Would you be insecure about it?
1: I've been there before, sir.
0: Yeah.
1: I was offended. I wasn't offended. I kept it P and I let it roll off my shoulders.
0: All right. So I'm just saying, like I'm pretty secure, right? So last year what I did was, knowing that she'd always had this celebrity crush on Dean Cain, I went to Cameo, that site where you can you know, get your celebrities and pay them X amount of money and they'll do a video for you. So I had Dean, her favorite celebrity crush, Dean Cain, do a cameo for her. And she was just tickled pink. And I'm like, yeah, that's a good husband, right? Yeah. So I'm like, well, how am I going to top that this year? Particularly when I'm not going to be with her on her birthday because I'm going to be working here and she's going to be up in Steamboat. So what I did was, now, loyal listeners of the Dan Jacobs Show know that I have started on my burgeoning acting career. So I said, let me see, what can I do here? I was looking into how can I one up what I did last year. So I bought her a publicity photo. Remember back in the day, they would do, you know, professional photos for shows and they'd give them out to like affiliates and things like that. So it's a professional photo with the special lettering and stuff at the bottom, you know, from the network, from ABC or whatever. So I gave her that last night and she's like, oh, that's really nice. But that's not one upping last year. That would be a step back. And I said, well, honey, that is nice. But the problem is that's not autographed. She goes, it's not. And I said, so what we're going to do is we're going to go later this month. Well, later next month in July, we're going to go to Las Vegas. We're going to meet Dean Cain. We're going to have dinner with Dean Cain. He's going to autograph that for you. And then we're going to spend 3 days on the set, and I'm actually getting a role in the movie. Come on now. Come on. Come on now. So I think that's pretty darn good. In fact, it was one of those things where I'm expecting her to start crying or jumping up and down or whatever. I don't know that. Maybe it's just got to sink in. But I just, you know, I'm like, I got the award all wrapped up. Now, here's the problem.
1: You spoiled her beyond belief now, sir. Now you can't top yourself next
0: year.
1: Yeah.
0: Now how do I top that? But here's the one sticky part. You know, so I'm going back and forth with the director and the producer and all that stuff of this movie. And I get a login to the cast portal and they've already assigned me a role. And the role, so I'm going to get a speaking line and I'm going to get some IMDb credit, which is super cool. Right. But the role is, I don't know my lines yet. But my role is cadet number 8. I'm cadet number 8. That's, I don't know.
1: It's an army movie?
0: No.
1: Army show?
0: I don't know how the cadets figure into this or whatever. But my first thought was, I feel like I'm probably a little old to be a cadet, right? Like we're going to have to get hair and makeup.
1: You just enlisted late, sir. You're a late bloomer.
0: Well, you know what the funny thing about that is, though? I tried to get information on enlisting in my 30s. I said, because I thought, well, maybe I can help pay for law school. I can serve my country. I can do this or that. And so I think it was the Marines or something. You put in this thing, they give you a free pair of sunglasses, and they would give you more information about enlisting. And I filled out the form. I sent it in through the old mail, and I got something back in the mail not that long later, which was, Dan, thank you for your interest in serving your country, blah, blah, blah. You're too old. Here's your free sunglasses. And that was it. Like, and that was in my 30s. That was, 15 years ago or whatever. So I, as at least one branch of the service, I am already, in fact, too old. But I guess that'll be the magic of the movie. I guess they'll find a way to squeeze me in as a cadet. So I don't know. That was the thing. But yeah, we're going to go do that. That's fun. You just say it in my ear. I can't read it. All right. So we're just wrapping up here. Sean, what do you think? Am I too old to play the cadet?
1: I think that obviously you playing the cadet, you're gonna shave your beard first off. I mean, your newly found goatee and things that may have to go away.
0: Definitely because it's gray.
1: Right. Well, no, I'm just saying just for the part because in if it's an military role that you're playing, those guys all had shaved faces, so that's coming.
0: Yeah, well, and the reason I grew out the goatee, see, if you're watching on the YouTube, Sean Ponda YouTube channel, I do have a goatee, but tonight after the show at 6:30, I have what they call it a casting call, right? No, not casting call, a call time. I have a call time. I'm learning all the lingo. I'm playing, which is a little bit weird because a lot of these roles I'm getting, I'm auditioning for one role and I'm getting a different role. So I'm a part of this new series of some sort. It's kind of, I don't know if we're doing a pilot or whatever. But it's a court series. It's kind of like Night Court. It's like a funny take on Night Court or whatever. I think I applied to be the judge and I got the role of the bailiff, which I was a little bit, but I'm a judge. Like, and there's lawyers in the show and there's a judge in the show, and I'm playing basically the security guard. So I have to go play that tonight. And I thought, well, if I want to be look a little meaner, a little more mature, because I look incredibly young. I got a baby face if I don't have, at least have a little facial hair, right? See that, guys? So I'm thinking I need the facial hair. But if I, yeah, you're right. Like in a month from now, when I go to do this other role, I'll have to shave.
1: I mean, I think you're doing you and your lady a big service here, right? You're going to take her. You're getting two birds with one stone here, figuratively speaking, by taking her to meet her crush, which is kind of crazy. Because let's say my lady's into Ricky Martin.
0: Yeah.
1: If mommy's into Ricky Martin, I'm not taking her to go meet Ricky Martin.
0: I see. I knew it. Oh, and the funny thing is, real quick before we wrap this up, my mom was very submissive to my dad, right? And my dad was the alpha and all that stuff. Well, she loved Tom Jones. He took her to a Tom Jones concert. And you know what she did? She jumped the fence after the concert. Remember, he used to go up and kiss ladies in the crowd on the lips and all that stuff.
1: Yeah, he was Chris Brown before Chris Brown.
0: Yeah.
1: Go ahead.
0: She jumped the railing and left my dad for like 1 or 2 hours and went backstage with Tom Jones back in the 60s or 70s.
1: What?
0: You would have lost your mind, man.
1: Oh, yeah. She would have been packed up after that, respectfully.
0: All right, we're out of time. Thanks for being a part of the show. We will talk to you later this week, Thursday, for the Dan Jacobs Show, filling for Dover and Cecil.

0: The Colorado Avalanche have made a major move.
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0: The Avs have traded veteran forward Valeri Nichushkin to the Columbus Blue Jackets, ending a seven-year run in burgundy and blue. In return, they get three draft picks, giving them 10 total ahead of Friday night's draft. What does this mean for the rest of the offseason? And what additional moves does Super Joe have up his sleeve? 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
12: Here's a 2029 first-round pick and a 2027 second-round pick to the Suns in exchange for Grayson Allen, Royce O'Neal, and a 2033 first-round pick. The teams have yet to make this official. It's another busy Sunday of baseball, and the Mets continue light with their new manager. They are trailing the Phillies 3-0 in the rubber game of their series as they play in the fifth inning. Also, the Mariners shutting out the Guardians in the 4-3-0. Packers lead the Astros 2-0 in the fifth. Rays looking for their fifth in a row, leading the Diamondbacks 3-0. Tampa is tied in a virtual tie with the Yankees for first of the AL East. Tonight, the Yankees try to avoid a sweep at the hands of the Red Sox. That game will be on ESPN Radio with our coverage from Fenway Park getting underway at 6:30 Eastern. To soccer, the first round of 32 contests is about to get underway between Canada and South Africa. In the WNBA at the half, the Lynx lead the Wings 45-29. Meanwhile, there's been plenty of talk about officiating since the Alyssa Thomas suspension. Athletic writer Annie Constable was on ESPN Radio saying there are questions about league transparency.
13: We've seen flagrant two called a day late, and players have not been suspended a game. So when it comes to Alyssa Thomas, it leads to kind of this space for speculation.
12: Tonight on ESPN, it'll be the Valkyries playing host to the Liberty. They will tip off at 7 Eastern. In golf, final round of the Travelers Championship, Victor Hovland still has the lead, one stroke ahead of Scottie Scheffler.
14: Hey, it's Evan Cohen. Coming up Monday, my favorite part of the NBA season is here. It's almost time for legal tampering, and I'll tell you everything you should be paying attention to. It's Unsportsmanlike, 6 a.m. Eastern, right here on ESPN Radio, ESPN2, and ESPNU.

0: that the Spurs were in their lottery, in part because, you know, this last season was the first time Wembanyama's been healthy the whole year. We hope that that's what he is, but it's not a guarantee. And with the Lakers, we saw Austin Reeves take a leap last year that I've kind of analogized to the leap that Jalen Brunson was in the midst of taking when Dallas let him go because him next to Luka wasn't going like they thought it would. And then he goes to the Knicks and leads them to a title. So I think that the Lakers with LeBron should at least be a team that's a top four, top five-ish team in the West. And if you get into the playoffs with a great record, I'm of the opinion that anything could happen. So I just... to me, it makes no sense for the Lakers to let LeBron go because there's no upside in it.
1: I mean, from certainly from a business perspective, it would make sense. But again, it's almost like, and I don't mean this in a disrespectful way at all, mm-hmm. believe me.
0: Yeah.
1: It's almost like you're bringing LeBron back to bring him back. Again, the Thunder and the Spurs are the cream of the crop. You know, we'll see what happens with the Timberwolves. Like the two previous years, the Timberwolves were in the Western Conference Finals as a lower seed, by the way. Mm-hmm. Now you add LaMelo. You know, yes, you lose some size, but we'll see how that goes. The Nuggets are still going to be right there. Yes, to your point about competing, and anything can happen when you get in the playoffs. And, of course, the Lakers were the number four seed this year. Last year, meaning the 24-25 season, the Lakers were the number three seed. You first round, and then that's it. And I'm just wondering, I mean, you want to compete, but your history tells us, and again, history tells us that, you know, this is a team I don't want to say it like that because you're trying to compete. I got it. But I just don't think you're going to be able to beat the Spurs, that you're going to be able to beat, of course, OKC. The Nuggets are going to be right there. The Rockets are going to be good. Minnesota's going to be good. So, yeah, let's bring LeBron back. But I just don't think the Lakers are going to make enough noise to justify the amount of money you're going to pay him. I mean, it's just going to be a one-year deal. Then what happens for 27-28? What happens then?
0: Yeah, so, you know, to your point, one of the worst places to be in the NBA is in that purgatory where you're like just barely making into the playoffs. So you're not going to get lottery talent and coming forward, but you also aren't good enough to win a championship. So I understand your point there. The problem is the Lakers have locked themselves into that. Like with Luka and Austin Reeves both getting max, super max money, they are not going to have the flexibility the way the new collective bargaining agreement is set up. It's to prevent big threes. So they're not going to have the flexibility to go about bringing in another impact player to try to get over the top. But they're also never going to be bad enough. And both of those guys are signed for years and years. So they won't be able to rebuild. And so I think for me, I don't see a path forward during the Luka era where they're going to get back to competing or contending if they give away, you know, frankly, perhaps still the second best player on the team, you know. And so I think that the NBA, their salary cap has made it so that it's challenging to build unless you build through the draft or build slowly over time. But the Lakers don't have a stockpile of draft picks. They don't have a lot of tradables. And so, you know, again, to me, it only makes sense to bring LeBron back because what's the benefit of not?
1: Mm. Yeah, you know, it's a fascinating discussion, I would say, Andre, more so this year than it ever has. He's Andre Snellings. I'm Donald Ware. Coming up, what moves could we see happening once NBA free agency opens up on Tuesday? This is Primetime on ESPN Radio, the ESPN app, and Sirius XM Channel 80.
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4: The Blue Line is back. The Colorado Avalanche have re-signed defenseman Brett Kulak and Brent Burns. Kulak, the steady shutdown force who locked it down on the back end upon arrival from Pittsburgh last season. And the ageless Burns back for his 23rd season in the middle of an Ironman streak. With draft picks in hand and more cap space to play with, what's next as Joe Sakic tries to fill out the roster? 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

0: Little League. And one year, just on a lark, I tried out in high school because I used to go to the batting cages and stuff. But it was the same season as track, and I was a track runner. So, but I mean, I think that if you have not faced pitching, you know, later in life, it's easy to, like, 105, that's Monopoly. Like, if someone who's not used to it stands in the batting box to somebody throwing 80, 85, it feels like, oh, my gosh, that it just zoomed right past me. 105, that doesn't even compute. That doesn't even make sense. It's, you know, I think back to the Major League movie with the Wild Thing, Rick Vaughn. And right. It was like when he would get hopped up, he would throw at 101 in the movie. And it was like, wow, this man throwing 105 and a half as a starter in real life. Like, I can't even wrap my mind around that.
1: In eighth grade, after eighth grade, I stopped playing ball because guys were throwing it like 65 or 70. Right. Imagine somebody throwing it 105 miles an hour. Oh, boy. He's Andre Snellings. I'm Donald Ware. 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
6: The Blue Line is back. The Colorado Avalanche have re-signed defenseman Brett Kulak and Brent Burns. Kulak, the steady shutdown force who locked it down on the back end upon arrival from Pittsburgh last season. And the ageless Burns back for his 23rd season in the middle of an Ironman streak. Now with draft picks in hand and more cap space to play with, what's next as Joe Sakic tries to fill out the roster? 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

0: 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You don't know what the next year or 5 years is going to look like. 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
15: I'm Christine Lisi. 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First pitch from Boston in 13 minutes. The Red Sox seeking their first home series sweep this season and their fourth four-game series sweep of the Yankees in the last 50 years and the first since August of 2018. Boston skipper Chad Tracy spoke about the rivalry with our Doug Glanville and Dave O'Brien.
16: These last couple of games here at Fenway have been pulsating. They've been fun. It's a reminder Red Sox-Yankees is still a deal, isn't it?
17: No, it definitely is. And I can speak to that because this is my first games managing against the Yankees at Fenway, and it feels different. You can feel, you can hear the chants. You can feel the energy in the ballpark. Not to say it wasn't great before, but like when they're here, it feels different.
16: You've been a rising star in the minor leagues. You're now the manager of one of the most celebrated franchises in the history of baseball, but the Red Sox are in last place and have scuffled and have not been able to improve very much in that spot. So, you know, you got that opportunity to manage some, you know, great players. But what has it been like to be in last place here and fighting the way you have?
17: Yeah, it's a struggle for everybody. I mean, whether you're in Boston or not, like, it doesn't matter where you're at. You don't want to be in last place. But when you're in Boston, you feel it probably more than other places. You know, dealing with that. And then at the same time in your head saying, like, it doesn't, like, you still got to come in tomorrow and there's a game to play. And you have to go out and try to win that game, you know. And for us, the fight in there is, like, fighting for momentum, fighting for that, you know, 10-day stretch where you, like, have a really good 10 days and you look up and you're right in the thick of it and you re-engage the fan base. Like, that is the fight every day in here with the staff, with the players. That's the mindset because of where the American League's at right now.
16: Chad, thanks. A pleasure.
17: Thanks, Obi. Thanks, Doug.
15: I'm Christine Lisi. Continue to get you ready for the finale of Yankees Red Sox. So let's bring back ESPN MLB insider Buster Olney. Red Sox have the brooms out tonight, Buster, as they go for the sweep. So what are the health updates of their ace and one of their young stars?
18: Being in Boston over the weekend, you know, and doing the broadcast on Saturday, you got this feeling of, huh, Chad Tracy, their manager, said he looks at the American League standings and how mediocre the league has been in general, and the teams that have, you know, been in position to be the third wild card team, they're stationary. And so you know that in the Red Sox clubhouse, winning on Thursday, Friday, Saturday gives them hope. They can't expect hope from those two guys. You know, Roman Anthony is swinging a bat, but he's not actually hitting. And Garrett Crochet is still doing strengthening exercises in his shoulder, and yet they think that he's going to come back at some